0: Hour number three, ready to set bet here on VSiN, the Sports Betting Network. But boy, we are not done after hour number three. Oh, no, you're going to hang around. We got the contest show coming up. We're going to let you know how many people ended up joining Circus Survivor. There was 20 million guaranteed. We know we got there because we got there days ago. But where did we end up with the final count? Where did we end up with the final count with Grandissimo? That was guaranteed 4 million. Blue passed that a long time ago as well. See where we ended up there. And did we meet the guarantee over a million? Overlay last year. I know, picking five against the spread's hard. It's tough. I know, it's tough. And it comes out, kind of plays out in the entries in that one. But we'll see. Maybe there's some overlay. So anyone that got in, free money. Derek's money coming out of his pocket. Ohio State did not turn it into a touchdown, but it did turn it into points. So a turnover on the very first play of the game for Texas. Ohio State turns it into a field goal. Probably would have loved to have punched that in the end zone. Couldn't get it done from the 17-yard line. So instead, get you a good live number here if you wanted to get in on this one. Remember, kicked off at a point and a half in favor of Texas. And there are so many games going right now. I'll just scroll forever. Now 1.5 in favor of Ohio State. So point and a half Ohio State, 51.5 total. Money line's like a coin flip, if you want to go that direction. But as we talked to Ben Stevens, he liked Ohio State. And I was, like I said, I mean, for me, so long as this offensive line holds up, which, again, they weren't able to punch it in from 17, so there's at least something to be said for the defense from Texas having to come out there unexpectedly and does hold them to a field goal. But I like that the Ohio State side, their offense better than the Texas defense was kind of what I thought here. We'll see. 3rd and 1 now for Texas as they kind of have the ball here on their basically first real possession. They turned over in the very first one. They are going to convert, so we'll have a 1st and 10. We'll see how this all plays out for them. 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Desserts at Omaha Steaks as well as Ohio State, I'm sure. If you were at tailgates, I'm sure there were cookies galore over there with that one. So let's get more into some of these NFL games. Like I said, played a teaser leg on the Jags. They're going to be super popular in Survivor. All that's rightfully so. Probably kind of an under-the-radar DFS team as well, because I think people are still going to – oh, my goodness. We just have a second turnover in this one. Cam Coleman, by the way, projected first-rounder Cam Coleman, tries to make a leaping catch. It bounces off of his chest into the air, directly into the Ohio State player's hands. So first two possessions. Yeah, Coleman kind of like a lunging catch, not necessarily like a laid out diving catch, but kind of a lunging catch, but he rolls over onto his back. So it wasn't the ground that popped the ball up in the air. So he rolls over on his back. It bounces off his chest directly into the defender's hands. First two drives for Texas, 2 turnovers. We'll see if this stands. It's also getting reviewed. And he was kind of rolling as opposed to already on his back, so this will be an interesting review call here as to whether the ground actually kind of popped that ball up in the air or not. But boy, this would be a disastrous start for Texas at home if this does hold. Again, fumble on the first play from scrimmage, and then this could be another turnover here. though this one be way down the field. It was a long pass to Coleman. 10-15 mark of the first quarter. Buffalo Bills and the Houston Texans in one of the more intriguing matchups of the entire Week 1 slate. Buffalo Bills on the road at a team that's going to have a very good defense. There's no doubt about this with the Texans. So it is strength on strength for sure. Josh Allen versus one of the best defenses in the NFL. Call is upheld, by the way. First down, Ohio State. So two turnovers on the first two possessions for the University of Texas. A fumble and an interception. And the interception, again, not Arch Manning's fault. So that's going to technically go down as a pick for him. That's not on him at all. He made a great throw, actually. Spectacular throw, actually. But instead, Ohio State's going to have the ball on the 19-yard line, heading the other direction. So you take a look at this, and you get your MVP favorite in Josh Allen. You get one of the shorter shots for the Super Bowl and the Bills. You get a team that has a lot of question marks on offense in the Texans and none on the defensive side in the Texans. This Texans team will go as far as C.J. Stroud and his arm takes them, and I am not very confident in C.J. Stroud and that arm. And this is one of the more polarizing teams in all of kind of the preseason handicapping. Some people think this team could be a Super Bowl contender, and I've actually heard that on a couple of different occasions. I think that is a little bit too far, but I certainly think they could be a very good team if you get a good version of C.J. Stroud. The problem is with C.J. Stroud is, like I said earlier, there were 38 qualified quarterbacks, according to Pro Football Focus, that played the requisite amount of snaps for them to grade and give a full season ranking to. And C.J. Stroud was 31st out of 38. So it was not a good year for him. They bring in David Montgomery to give a little bit of solidarity there at the running back position. Remember the whole Joe Mixon fiasco last year. So Montgomery comes in. I like the move. Nico Collins is definitely still one of the best receivers in the NFL. The offensive line, hit and miss, for sure. But the floor is so high for a team that has a defense like this, that is literally plus-plus at almost every position but one. Like, free safety and Reed Blankenship is about the only position on the defensive side that they aren't plus-plus. I mean, the combo of Stingley and Lassiter is insane at the corner position. Having Hunter and Anderson rushing the passer is insane. So the floor is so high because the defense is never going to give up a ton of points. This, to me, is one of the, if not the most intriguing matchup of week number one. Because what will Josh Allen and this offense look like on the road against what could end up being the best defense in all the NFL? And they're healthy to start the season. They're not banged up. Everybody's good to go. They're going to enter as about a point and a half favorites. By the way, this is down to a point at Circa. So there's been some love for Houston. I completely get it. On the offensive side of the ball, James Cook is still a stud. Dalton Kincaid, I think, is fine. They bring in DJ Moore to kind of be their number one receiver, and I think that is obviously a huge upgrade for Josh Allen, who's never had a true number one. Khalil Shakir, you know, Keon Coleman, what do they bring as secondary receivers? That's a big question here, and that's why I do wonder if the Bills have what it takes to make it all the way. Because if for whatever reason a team can figure out how to shut down Moore or shut down Cook, maybe they don't have to shut down Moore. Who knows? Maybe it's just shut down Cook and make Josh Allen have to throw these receivers that, again, have never really done anything to prove that they are ones or even twos in the NFL. Super intriguing to me. I would only be taking the Texans side of this, but ultimately a pass because I think C.J. Stroud is not good. And so because that's the case, I can't move on it as much as I kind of want to. Dolphins and the Raiders in the who is going to stink more this season bowl. Happening down the road from me here. You know that the Raiders decided to go with Kirk Cousins at quarterback. Brock Bowers is out. So the only real playmaker through the air for the Raiders is out. Ashton Jeanty is good to go, though. I don't know, man. If there was ever a time, if you want to play the Raiders, it might be the only time you ever want to that you ever play them. I imagine they'll be kind of the sneaky play in Survivor as well. Whenever we get those results here in about an hour, but just not for me. Kirk Cousins looks so washed so many times, and he's got nobody to throw to. The reason they're playing Kirk Cousins instead of Mendoza is because his team's not any good, and they know that. It's not to ease him into the NFL. It's not for him to sit back and learn. It's because they don't want him getting killed. They don't want his confidence getting destroyed. He's thrown to a bunch of threes. So I bet the Dolphins actually get a lot of love. When we kind of get the final numbers here, I bet you the Dolphins end up getting played a ton. Like, as far as like taking the points with them in this one. Yeah, they don't have any talent either, but it's like if it's no talent versus no talent, and the other team lost their best player, and you're getting a field goal with the other less talented team, it's probably the way to go. Just absolutely wild. Ohio State still driving here. 3rd and 10. Big, big play for them again. 2 drives, 2 turnovers for the University of Texas.
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0: Ohio State did, in fact, convert and find themselves in the red zone. Second and four, down close to the goal line, incomplete pass. Going to have third and four. Can still pick up a first down without scoring. Again, they're up 3-0, 5:44 left in the first quarter. Turnover on the first play of the game for Texas. Turnover on the second drive for Texas as well. Fumble on the first one. Pick on the second one. Currently in the middle of a 9-play, 73-yard drive by Ohio State. But third and four right here. We'll see if they can convert either a touchdown or at least get the chains moving and get four shots from inside the 5-yard line, which is where they would sit right now. But tough to know what we've gotten at either one of these teams. They did convert, and actually I'm pretty sure that that's going to be a touchdown. It is. They keep the ball on the ground, hits the hole, gets hit, twists and tumbles, falls in the end zone, breaks the plane before the ball comes out, and that's going to be a touchdown, Ohio State. 9-0, extra point pending. So disastrous start for the University of Texas at home as point-and-a-half favorites. Yes, that's a touchdown. So, I mean, again, as point-and-a-half, it's point-and-a-half favorites, you turn the ball over in your first two possessions, and you give up points on both of those turnovers. You held them to a field goal the first time. Got to feel great about that. They started at the 17-yard line. You held them to a field goal. But then you let them go 10 plays, 81 yards to get in the end zone. I can assure you it's not a point and a half now. Extra point up and good. So as we refresh these live lines, we are going to find Ohio State as a 5.5-point live favorite. This total is now up to 53.5. And if you think Texas comes all the way back in this one, you can get them at plus 185 over on the money line. But we will see how they respond to the two turnovers and giving up points on both drives to Ohio State here early. Still 5:39 left in the first quarter. Plenty of time. Some stuff coming out here from Sean Payton in their game, which I'll get to in a little bit. But I guess he thinks that there's going to be super high winds in the first half of their game in Kansas City. So I guess that's something for us to monitor. High winds, 20 to 30 mile an hour gusts in the first half, then diminishing in the second half. And I think it's going to be in the upper 80s with humidity. So I think there's going to be temperature, humidity, and wind, at least in the first half. So there's your weather report, according to Sean Payton, who I guess probably is informed pretty well as how the weather is going to be in his NFL game that he's going to be doing. So if you want to go into that one, again, I'll get to that game in just a little bit. A bet that I have in the account. Green Bay Packers and the Minnesota Vikings, another bet that I have in my account, and I back the Minnesota Vikings. Now, lines come out, long time for them to bake. This was a point and a half in the other direction, so the Vikings were actually catching a point and a half. That seemed like wrong team favored to me. So pop that one into the account, and now as we sit, we're looking at Minnesota is 2.5-point favorites. Well, you can still find a point and a half. If you're in a FanDuel market, it's still point and a half in favor of the Vikings, but it's out to 2.5 at DraftKings. 2 here at Circa, 2 at Fanatics. 46.5 is your total. So I look at this, and this is a bet on what I consider to be one of the better coaches in the NFL, and Kevin O'Connell, and a bet on a guy that was in a horrible situation for several years and now moves into a very, very good one in Kyler Murray. Now, just because we've had all these reclamation projects work out in the NFL as of late does not mean that Kyler Murray is going to work out. I could be wrong on this. I think there's something left in the tank for him. I also think getting under really good coaching with creative play calling, taking advantage of his athleticism, and oh, by the way, easily the most talented team that he's ever played on could really work out for this Viking squad. He's throwing to Justin Jefferson. He's throwing to Jordan Addison. He's throwing to Juwan Jennings, TJ Hockenson. Like, this is no joke. Two-headed monster in the backfield with Mason and Jones. The offensive line, the interior, maybe a little to be desired, but the tackle positions are good. And like I said, you get Kyler Murray now in Kevin O'Connell, who's been able to figure out how to make all these quarterbacks work. And now you get him a mobile guy. He's never had a mobile guy. What kind of wrinkles, what kind of fun stuff are we going to see now out of Kyler Murray? And then again, you have this incredibly talented receiving core that he's throwing to. I think this Vikings team's going to put up some points. I think this Vikings team's going to be a tough out for just about anybody. Going up against a defense that is just beat up, too, with the Packers to start the season. No Micah Parsons. Defensive line is not very good. You got holes at corner. You got holes at the linebacker position. And is it fair to say this is kind of a prove-it year for Jordan Love? I mean, like, at what point do we just say, okay, you know what? It's okay to say this guy's average. Like, we want to make Jordan Love into something I think that he's probably not. He's got the talent, obviously. He's got the physical abilities. But, I mean, the decision-making on the field that we see time and time again makes you scratch your head almost on a weekly basis. And then you look, I mean, I'm fine with the wide receivers. Obviously, it's kind of like whoever his wide receiver of the day is. Wide receiver du jour. Between Watson, Golden, and Reed, we've seen all these guys excel. It's almost an impossible team to bet player props with. Because it could be anyone. By the way, Tucker Kraft, they're obviously very confident in him coming back from his injury because they just extended him today like $20 million a year. Of course, Josh Jacobs on the exempt list right now to be Marshawn Lloyd. That's going to be going for them at running back. I don't know if that really matters to you or not. I think Lloyd is talented enough to have some success for them. I just don't think they're as good a team as Minnesota is. Like, I honestly, truly believe that Minnesota is the more talented team at home with a better defense, certainly a healthier defense. And I think an offense that you could make a real argument that's better so long as Kyler Murray is competent still, which I guess we won't fully know until we see it play out on the field, what Kevin O'Connell was able to do with him in the offseason, what plays he has up his sleeve for him. But I think it's a bet on team early until people come around on him. Also have a player prop in here, Kyler Murray over 22.5 rush yards. I think this is if you guys have been with me and the show and the things here for the last couple of years, one of the things me and Samich were on when he was on here with me, is we kind of identified that Drake May was going to run a little bit more than maybe the lines were indicating. And I don't know why the line is sitting at 22.5 for a guy that has wheels, can get it done, likes to scramble. Further, like I said with Kevin O'Connell, I think we're probably going to get like three or four designed runs a game. Even so, like, I am pretty big on that one. I like him over a lot. Like, I really like Kyler Murray over 22.5 rush yards. It would not surprise me by week three, this is now high 20s, and maybe by week five or six, we're looking like maybe even touching 30 yards every now and then. So I think we're getting a very, very, very good, very, very good one on that one. So join me. I'm all over the Vikings. I'm all over the Vikings here in this one. Guys, as we just said, the NFL is underway. Go over VSiN Pro. Not only do you get all the other sports, of course, but you get the NFL, you get college football. We're going to be starting a basketball here pretty soon. NHL's right around the corner. All of these get broken down on a daily basis over there at VSiN.com. And listen, we're just getting started in college football. We're just getting started in the NFL. We have an updated NFL betting guide. We still have the college betting guide out there. Go in, get familiar with what's going on. You can still become a more informed bettor by taking in these things. You don't have to. It doesn't matter that the season started. You can still become smarter. right now at VSiN.com/guide, not, as little as $9.99 or 50% off an annual subscription. Get the player prop projections as well. We got all kinds of stuff that can help you out. 10-0 Ohio State over Texas. Texas had to punt it away. So this is brutal. This is absolutely brutal situation right now. So if you're holding a Texas ticket, to say this is an important drive for your bet is an understatement. As Ohio State is going to start on their side of the field already in this. More NFL when we come back.
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14: 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And a stirring edition of Call Me Crazy. You're not going to want to miss what Stormy has to say. 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
16: 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But in terms of the ACC, I still have a lot of respect for having to go into Death Valley and play Clemson. I know that it's not on paper the juggernaut sort of teams that Dabo Sweeney had when he was winning national championships, and I definitely have questions about their quarterback situation, but Clemson is still one of the more talented teams in the ACC, and Death Valley is an incredibly tough place to play, and when Miami comes to town, I know that that building is going to be absolutely 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
0: 10-0 at the end of the first quarter. Ohio State over Texas. It is 1st and 10 at the 21-yard line for Ohio State. A nightmare start for Texas. So they turn the ball over on their first two possessions, have to punt away on the third, and then Ohio State going down, looking to get points on all three of their first possessions here. Julian Sayin, 6 of 9 for 77 yards. Jeremiah Smith has 48 of those. 4 catches for 48 already for him in the first quarter. Arch Manning, 1 of 3 for -4 yards, if you're wondering. So we'll see. Still 3 quarters of football to be played. I'm not saying that this one is definitely over. I can say, though, if Ohio State finds the end zone here, going to be some tough sledding for sure. But they got 21 yards to go, and they did hold them from 17 earlier. So they started 1st and 10 from 17 and were able to hold them to a field goal. Holding to a field goal here is just absolutely massive. And I'm not going to say it is game-saving, but, like, I'm going to go ahead and say it's game-saving. 17-0 almost makes you think it's too much. Ohio State's got it's too good to give up a 17-point lead. Iowa State all over Iowa. 10-0 there in the second quarter. Ole Miss only scores 7 points on Charlotte in the first quarter. They're into the second quarter now. 7-0 lead Ole Miss. Houston, 2 minutes left before halftime, is up 42-0 on Southern. Southern's getting paid for this game, so good on them. Who cares? And then LSU is only up 10-0 on Louisiana Tech. That is 5 minutes into the second quarter there in that one. Tennessee 17-10 over Georgia Tech. They're on the road there. They do have the ball and are driving. So we'll see how those pan out. Commanders and the Eagles. Commanders on the road at the Eagles. This is one of those line moved pretty significantly. I have the Eagles at 4. This is out to 5, 5.5 now. It depends on if you care about coming off of the 4 and what you think about what have, you know, historically been called dead numbers. Though every time you bet them, it seems like it lands on something like that. Oh, wow. We're out to 6 in favor of the Eagles now at DraftKings. So if you want the 5.5, you might have to get it now. Hell, this game might get into, this is an afternoon game. This might get into teaser territory before it's all said and done. I think people were looking at this and kind of seeing the same thing that I was, which is this Commanders team is like, you have to kind of squint real hard and look back to 2 years ago to find anything that you really like. And that is what led me to really want to get in the Eagles in this situation. I'm glad I got on as early as I did. Who knew this thing was going to get to 6? But everyone was like counting this Eagles team out because A.J. Brown left. Like, Devontae Smith was a true number one in college. He just went into a situation where he didn't have to be a true number one. He didn't have to be the one. And so he played the 2. Well, he can be the one. And I'm pretty sure he's going to show everybody that he can be the one here for this offense. You brought in Dontayvion Wicks, and I know that's the reason I bring this up is not that I think that Wicks is some awesome receiver or anything, but it does not force Mekhi Lemon into having to be the number 2 right off the bat, right out of the gate. And he can kind of ease. He will be the 2 before the end of the season. He'll probably be the 2 before the middle of the season. But at least having Wicks out there, who is a competent receiver, can kind of ease that transition a little bit. It's still a very, very good offensive line. Everybody clowns on Jalen Hurts. He still graded out as a top 10 quarterback last year. Saquon Barkley, unless you think he's washed, should still have some decent stuff left in the tank there. Like, I am not one of those guys that is writing this team off at all. This offensive line is probably going to be top 5, if not the best offensive line in all football. And they should just plow this Commanders defensive line that doesn't have any talent. And then you have what the Eagles defense, which is something that does not get talked about. People don't talk about how good this defense is. This is going to be one of the best defenses in the NFL. I guarantee you that it will be. And they are going up against a trash offensive line in this one. Absolute garbage. Jaden Daniels will be running for his life in this game. I understand why this line is on the move. Like I said, this might get into teaser territory by the time the thing kicks off, and you can easily put them in a teaser leg. I like the Eagles here. I like the Eagles big. And I don't think it's going to – I honestly don't even think that they get – I don't think they even get challenged in this thing. Washington's offensive line allowed pressure on 40% of the snaps last year. I mean, it's just insane. And the offensive line technically got worse in the offseason. Going against one of the better defenses in the NFL, this is going to be a bloodbath. Love that I'm on the four. I would still bet the 5.5. Cardinals on the road at the Chargers. The Cardinals at least going to start the season with Jacoby Brissett. You know, I mean, look, it is what it is. I mean, they need, like the Browns, they need to face reality. They need to be one of the worst teams in the league. They need to be at the top of the draft if they like any of these quarterbacks. But, I mean, you have no future with Jacoby Brissett. I don't think you really think Carson Beck is the dude. Maybe you do. I wouldn't. So I really, really, really think this is kind of like a under-the-table punt season for the Cardinals. I bet you see Carson Beck sooner than later in this thing. This all the way out to 8.5 in favor of the Chargers. Expect them to be super popular as well in the Survivor contests, just because, again, one of the biggest favorites on the week, playing against a, what probably going to be a dead team. If you guys remember, I have the Cardinals under a half a win in the division. And you look, I mean, it's like Jeremiah Love's already questionable. I guess they're going to run him out there. Remember, he hurt his ankle in the preseason. Didn't get in a full practice this week, by the way. Limited all week. So it's kind of one of the things where you're just like, what do they bring to the table here? Like, Jacoby Brissett, we know what he is. He's just a below average NFL quarterback whose ceiling doesn't exist. His ceiling is the floor. He just is who he is. The ceiling is the floor for Jacoby Brissett. So I don't get it. The only thing to monitor here is if there's any reason in the world to sit Love, and they do, then Tyler Algier at least becomes interesting from, if you want to pick him up in a fantasy perspective, if DFS, things like that, whatever. I mean, there's a world that exists where even if he doesn't, even if Love plays, that Algier has a pretty decent role in this game, a pretty big role in this game, because why would you, your third overall pick, go him out there with a gimp ankle, and bang him into the line a million times? Like, it doesn't make any sense. But taking him at third overall in the draft didn't make any sense in the first place, so there's that. Maybe they will. Maybe he'll get 25 carries in this thing with a broken ankle. Bad offensive line for the Cardinals, everything that you're looking at, everything that you wouldn't like here. The bad defensive line. I expect Herbert to have all day to pass in this thing. His offensive line's pretty good, and this defensive line is going to generate no pressure. I mean, heading into the season, I have them dead last. Some of the other people have them out, you know, 29th, 30th, whatever. That nobody has them outside of the bottom five. Like, that's how bad that this defensive line is. Not going to generate any pressure without blitzing, and then they don't have the cover guys and all the things like that. So then you just open it up for these quarterbacks that are any good, just absolutely torch you. Like the Chargers a ton. Think they get it done. Don't blame anybody for whatever they did with them in Survivor, including me and us. I have a couple entries on them as well. 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
11: If you're holding a Texas ticket, man, hit the bottle. You're cursed. First play of the game, turnover, just kind of a fluke fumble there on a pass out in the flat. Then you get Coleman, again, who one of the best receivers in the country. Arch Manning hits him on a good pass. He kind of has to lunge for it a little bit, but he rolls in the air. And since he rolled in the air, the ground didn't cause the fumble. It just bounces off his chest up in the air. Ohio State picks it off. Would have been first and goal. From about the 5-yard line. And then Manning just throws a dime to Wingo in.

0: in the end zone who just hits him right in the hands and he drops it. So here's the deal. If Texas doesn't come back in this game, which, by the way, it's only 10-0, Ohio State went for it on fourth downs, turnover on downs. They had a 4th-and-2 and didn't get it. So they came away with no points on that third drive. But Manning's going to get eaten alive, and honestly, this has not been his fault so far. This has not been his fault. That said, they're still only down 10 points and they're driving. So this could be a completely different game here in a couple of minutes. 1st-and-10, down at the 14-yard line right now. So just massive swing that Ohio State doesn't get any points on that drive, doesn't convert on the 4th-and-2, turns it over on downs, and then Texas puts together a drive, even though there was a drop touchdown pass. We'll see what they decide to do here. No gain on first down for them. Unbelievable. That goes off as 1.5 points there for Texas. Now, on the live line, much different situation, down to 3.5. Kind of splitting the difference here is what they think Texas might end up doing. As Manning gets sacked for like a 6 or 7 yard loss, the pocket just absolutely collapsed and he was unable to escape. Holy mackerel. Okay, still within field goal range. We'll see what they can do on third down. When we get to all the rest of these NFL games, or at least the ones that, you know, of note here. Cowboys and Giants stayed away from this one with, like, not a 10-foot pole, like a 20-foot pole. This is currently 3 in favor of the Cowboys on the road at the Giants. And, man, I had big blue-colored glasses on early on in the offseason. I've cooled a little bit on it, specifically with this neighbor's situation. It seemed like he was going to be definitely back. He is listed as questionable. He did have full practices this week, though. So you would think that that means he goes, but I don't want to make any assumptions. I don't want to lead you in a direction that I know anything more than any of you guys know. Incomplete on the on third down, 4th-and-15. They're going to try and settle for a 36-yard field goal. So we'll see if Texas can get on the board and get this thing within a touchdown. And honestly, considering how the way this started, got to feel pretty good about it. He does sneak it inside the pole, so we're going to be looking at 10-3. 5:42 left in the second quarter. Cowboys, we know what this is all about. Going to be one of the best offenses in the league. What does the defense do? The defense is heading in on paper much better. This defensive line should be much better. This defensive line should not just be get run on at historic levels. And I think that you're looking at a team, while I like the Eagles better, certainly going to make some noise over there. That being said, I don't know, man. Something about this Giants team. I'm a Jackson Dart guy, though, so I really liked what I saw out of him last year. I know everyone talks about him being reckless and, you know, getting smacked all over the place and not sliding and all that. You'd like to think that's just kind of rookie stuff. And then he's going to be learn some stuff in the offseason how to protect himself. That being said, I ran from this game because I think I'm just too biased. I have no idea why I like the Giants as much as I do. So, ran from that one. Broncos in Kansas City, this is a Monday night game. And everybody knows I have the Broncos to win the division. I have the Broncos to win this game. Actually, I took the 3 points, but I think the Broncos win this game outright. Nobody is really taking into account that Patrick Mahomes is coming off a very serious injury in a short amount of time. Nobody seems to talk about the fact that Kelce looked like a shell of himself last year. And what is he going to look like going out there knowing that this is his last season, kind of like the farewell tour for him? What is this team going to look like with an offensive line that is not very good, with a quarterback who might be less mobile, throwing to receivers that, oh, by the way, aren't very good? Like, I don't understand why we haven't come to grips that this Chiefs team could be, like, absolutely middling. Before Patrick Mahomes got hurt last year, do you remember this team had a losing record? Like, are we just trying to write that off? They had a losing record when he got hurt. I don't get it. You're going to be down your left tackle. It's going to be a rookie at left tackle. for this team. A quarterback coming off of major injury, going up against one of the best top five defenses in all the NFL. Like, enjoy trying to stop Nick Benito getting to Patrick Mahomes, rookie, that's going to be there at left tackle. Good luck. Defensive line heading into this season is going to be a top five unit. It's just, to me, something we just, and offensive line, by the way, protecting Bo Nix, probably the best offensive line in all of football. I think this Denver team is getting slept on a little bit. I know there's some differing opinions out there on this, but you kind of look here and there's not a lot to hate about this team. On the defensive side of the ball, it's literally a plus at every position. All 11 is a plus. So that raises the floor of this team exponentially. So you don't need Bo Nix to be Hercules out there because your defense is not going to give up a lot of points as it is anyway. So you go out there with Cortland Sutton and Pat Bryant. And oh, by the way, you bring in Jaylen Waddle. And it's going to be a good offensive line. It's going to be a good offense in general. Bo Nix, I believe, is a top half quarterback. And this is the deal. You don't have to be a top five quarterback. You don't even have to be a top 10 quarterback if you have a defense like this. You need to go out and not turn the ball over and not make stupid plays. Let them play defense and never get you in huge holes. And go out and win games. Go out and win games by 4 points. Go out and win games by 6 points. You're probably never going to be the team that blows teams out. You're not like the alt spread team. Like, we're not doing that. We're not betting alt spreads or anything with this Broncos squad. But boy, sure do like them a ton. Like the makeup of this team a lot. Really like the makeup of this team. And so if that's the case, I'm going to go out and I'm going to take advantage of them handing me 3 points. And so took the three with Denver. So it looks like a lot of people did, as we're down to 2.5 pretty much everywhere now. There's a lot of juice still in that 2.5. We might be in that kind of like toggle back and forth situation in this one, but like me some Denver. The other part of the teaser leg for me as well. Took the Jags down to 2.5. So on the screen, it should be -2.5 there on the Jags, and then +8.5 on the Broncos, two-team teaser. I like the Jets as dogs, even if it's pick 'em, it's fine. I like the Eagles, even at the 5.5 number that it is right now. I like the Bears. I think you will get 2.5. If not, 3 is fine. Don't go over 3. The Broncos are dogs, so that should be +3 for the Broncos. So I'll take the 3 points for the Broncos. I'm not laying it. Kyler Murray over 22.5 rushing. Caleb Williams over 226.5 passing. And I did add an award play to go along with the other divisional plays that I have, which I'm on the Jags, I'm on the Broncos, I'm on the Eagles. But like Chase Brown, offensive player of the year at 125-1. That is a bet on the offense for Cincinnati, which everybody seems to be in universal agreement that it's going to be good. So what if Chase Brown ends up getting some of those touchdowns that we've kind of penciled in for these other players? What if the offensive line is a little bit better than we think, and they're moving the ball on the ground and they just kind of lean into that a little bit more? He's going to catch balls out of the backfield, and there's no real competition for carries there for Chase Brown either. I think it'll be highly, highly productive, and 125-1 for an offense that we think could be inside the top five in the league, it was just a little bit too long for me. Do I think going to win? Not necessarily, but play your way into contention here, and we can make money off of that ticket. But the NFL will be here tomorrow morning. Cannot wait. And what you should do is stick right here on the network. The contest show takes over. I'll be right here on the desk. Derek Stevens, Jeff Benson. The big reveal. What number did we get to in Survivor? What number did we get to in Grandissimo? What were the top five plays over in Million? All that is coming up right after the break.
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0: It is the 2026 version of the contest show here on VSiN. Matt Brown alongside Derek Stevens, Jeff Benson again, back on the saddle, guys. Cannot wait to get to what we will get to. Hey, we're glad you're here. You're going to wait 15 more minutes. You're going to find out the Survivor number. You're going to find out the Grandissimo number in the next segment. We're going to sit here and talk a little bit of Circa Million to get things going. But guys, just before we get going on any of this stuff, amazing to be back here. Amazing to see the buzz in the sports book that we've seen here over the last month, and amazing to see these numbers continue to climb.
13: Yeah, I mean, obviously it was a wild day. I was here early in the morning and all the way up till 2 o'clock signups finished, and you know, the contest apps just continued and it was just nonstop. So I think we really saw a pretty big rush Friday and Saturday. We were a little bit more busy those 2 days this year versus last year, when Wednesday and Thursday were our biggest days. But, you know, an incredible finish, you know, to what has been a great sign-up season. You know, really excited to obviously go over the final entry count numbers here. You know, and a total testament to the team. You know, I think we had so many people that came out, wanted to be a part of, you know, what Derek and the rest of our team's building here at Circa Sports. And just the response, you know, for all of these contests as we continue to grow them year in and year out, you know, it's really scaled to a level we maybe never thought we could get to. So very similar to, you know, the growth of the World Series of Poker and the moneymaker boom and all that. You know, we've really seen that here with contests. And, you know, I think a lot of that, you know, you got to thank the guy to my left. You know, we guaranteed $30 million this year, and obviously we're going to reveal where we landed. But, you know, he put all of his money behind that, and, you know, it was really great just to see people show up, buy into that, and, you know, we're really excited for what's going to be a fantastic football season.
0: Derek, what I've seen just over the last month of being around and hanging out with you, I've personally seen you probably shake 1,000 hands. How many hands have you shaken here in the last month, man?
14: Yeah, I'd say it might be a record, but it's been a lot of fun. I really have to thank our team, led by Jeff Benson, Mike Palm, our whole crew, the people in the risk room, the customer support, the writers, really unbelievable. This was just a machine. Mm-hmm. I guess we'll reveal some of this stuff on the show, that you know, on the docuseries next season. But I just couldn't believe what it was like here in the last 3-4 days. And this morning, we actually all got in pretty early. Mm-hmm. But Cam Ross was here before me. Jeff was here before Cam, and this was just I don't want to say bedlam. This was a well oiled machine. I just could not believe the volume. The volume of signups we did today was stunning. And today was also interesting. I sent you a text with about 2 hours to go. The number of single entries in all the contests, I don't think I've ever seen the number of $1,000 entries. Obviously, you get a lot of the 10 and 10, all that stuff. But the volume of people that I think decided to jump in at the very last minute, I mean, it was hectic till I think the last set of five went in at like at what 45 seconds to go. It was unbelievable.
13: We were processing them right up to the 2 o'clock deadline. So, you know, without further ado, obviously the contest that's not as popular as Circa Survivor, but the contest that we opened with year one in 2019 when we launched the Circa Sports Million, back for year number 8. We guaranteed $6 million in that contest, and we got a total entry count of 5,790. So for all of the players in that contest, they have a nice $210,000 overlay. It's the first and last time I'll remind Derek that that's coming out of his pocket. But, excited for that contest as well. 5 picks against the spread every week. When we think about the quarterly prizes that are really exciting as well, 4 quarters in quarter one, 5 quarters, 5 weeks in quarter two, 4 weeks in quarter three, 5 weeks in quarter four. That's how the segments go for this year. And without further ado, the most popular pick this week, not surprisingly, when you think about the point spreads, is the Pittsburgh Steelers. They're laying -3.5 at home against the Atlanta Falcons, who will be without Tua Tagovailoa. 3,029 entrants picked the Steelers this week, which accounted for 52.4% of the pool. As we work our way down, the Eagles -4.5 at home against the Washington Commanders. They were the second most popular choice this week. 2,064 people backed the Eagles in this spot, which was roughly 36% of the pool. the Broncos on Monday night on the road against Pat Mahomes and the Kansas City Chiefs. The Broncos plus three was selected by 1,879 contestants, which was almost 33% of the pool. The Vikings minus 1.5 at home in a divisional matchup against Green Bay. 1,743 people took the Vikings this week, which was 30.2% of the pool. And then last but not least, Daniel Jones and the Colts plus 3.5 as they take on the Baltimore Ravens. 1,584 people selected the Colts this week, which was 27.4% of the pool. And as we work our way down the list in terms of counts by popularity, a total of 10 teams had more than 1,000 selections. And when we recap the top consensus five, that was the Steelers minus 3.5, the Eagles minus 4.5, the Broncos plus 3, the Vikings minus 1.5, and the Colts plus 3.5. We have three favorites and two underdogs.
0: Derek, we have an interesting deal this week, which we talk about a lot maybe throughout the course of the season, in which, you know, one of the things about the contest, you guys post the lines don't move, so information that can come out after the lines are posted, it just is what it is. You can choose to play, you can play against it however you want to with strategy. I don't know if week one we've had to worry with a quarterback getting ruled out like this after the lines come out before.
14: Yeah, I mean, I think this is you see this every season a few times. Week one, yeah, I think it's a little bit different. You usually don't have that from the time you post the line, then all of a sudden the Tua news comes and boom, you're bumping you're moving 2.5 points because 3.5 is the number in the football contest, but the line is actually up to at the counter it's up to a 6.
0: Yeah.
14: So yeah, so it's a big variance. The other one then in the top five that had a line move was the Eagles 4.5 in the contest. They're up to 5.5. Everything else is straight up with contest numbers where actually the line sits today.
0: Guys, no matter where you're taking this in, we do this each and every week. So you'll come in, we'll be able to break down this. Not only will we break down the million, we'll do Survivor, we'll do Grandissimo as well. So be sure, set your calendar, set your alarms. We'll be here and come in and get this great information. And Jeff, there are going to be a lot of people that are finding us for the first time right now. And just a quick kind of reminder of how this contest works. It is 5 picks against the spread, so unlike what we're going to talk about in Survivor and Grandissimo, where it's just pick and move on, this is 5 picks. It is against the spread, but there's multiple ways to go about making money in this contest.
13: Yeah, absolutely. I think the one other nuance I want to add is obviously with the Wednesday game this week, we open the lines 24 hours in advance of what we typically do, which is Thursday at 10 a.m., so obviously the lines had a little bit more time to sit there, you know, when you think about the Steelers and some of those other line moves that Derek alluded to. But, you know, when you think about the Circus Sports Millions, obviously you have last place, we have the booby prize, we have the second place booby prize. You can win $100,000 for finishing last place. You can finish $50,000 for finishing second to last place. When you think about the quarterly component of the contest, one through five pays out every quarter. Obviously, I broke down, you know, what weeks the quarters, you know, align with. Mm-hmm. But you can, you know, if you have a good 3, 4, 5 weeks, can certainly win 6 figures plus in the quarters. And then we pay 1 through 100 in terms of the full season. And, you know, with the name being the Circus Sports Million, $1 million to the first place finisher and the customary blue jacket.
0: Yeah, everybody forgets you get 7 figures if you win this thing as well. You know, Derek, I mean, this is and honestly, picking 5 games every week and picking at the rate that these guys do when they win this thing is crazy.
14: Right, but a couple of things I want to mention here about the Circa Million. There's obviously to win a handicapping contest, the blue jacket, the prestige. This is where you get probably the most street cred. Mm-hmm. You know, you win something like this. But I also want to talk about a little bit about the positive EV, because every dollar that goes into our contest, if we don't hit a guarantee, well, then you have overlay, so you've got a positive EV from that. If we go over, all the money goes back in. So this year, in the 2026 Circa Million, I talked to a lot of people over the course of last week. You talked about the positive EV of what we expected in this tournament. So in 2026, right now, if you had a $1,000 entry into a Circa Million, there were a total of $210,000 of overlay. That overlay is 210 entrants out of 6,000. So that equals 3.5%. You have a 3.5% positive EV based on the overlay. Then there's another number we haven't talked about. There were 11 no picks.
0: Oh,
14: now, 11 no picks, we look at the 11 no picks. Well, that's worth 0.2%. So right off the jump, you're in a contest with a positive 3.7% EV. I mean, we know people go all over town for a video poker game that you might be able to get a tenth of a percent. You might. I mean, you know that.
0: Yes. Yeah.
14: But this is positive 3.7% off the jump, and that's making an assumption that every other week from now until January, everyone's going to put their picks in. And we know that's not going to happen in the third or fourth quarter.
13: Yeah, two other components. Mm-hmm. Obviously, all three of our contests, no-rake contests, 100% of the prize pool goes back to the players. You know, there's a lot of investment that goes into running these contests. It's a labor of love for us, but you know, we feel really strongly about having these be no rake and all the money go back to the contestants. And then obviously this is week one, so a friendly reminder, 4 o'clock deadline to submit your picks every week. Obviously we had 11 no picks. They're still in the contest, just, you know, with an 0-5 start. So for those listening, make sure you get your picks in by 4 o'clock every single week so that Derek and I and Matt don't have to talk about that.
0: I even put out a tweet. I said, don't be no pick guy. You know, just don't be no pick guy, at least not in week number one. Again, Steelers, Eagles, Broncos, Vikings, and Colts are your five most popular selection in Circa Sport Million here in 2026. 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We blew past that days ago. Where did we end up over in Circa Survivor and $4 million guaranteed over in Grandissimo? That's long been gone as well. Both of the final numbers when we come back.
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0: It is a contest show here on VSiN, the Sports Betting Network. Matt Brown, Derek Stevens, Jeff Benson here on the desk. I don't want to waste no time as we have two different contests to get to, two different reveals to have here. But real quick, Derek, last year, guarantee $15 million, get up to $18.7 million. You got you and everybody sitting up in the war room, a.k.a. your office around the desk. You ended up guaranteeing $20 million. How did that conversation go, and how'd you feel about it as we made our way through the summer?
14: You know, what happened was when we got together, this was probably the easiest year for all of us to come up with what mm-hmm. we thought the right number was. We always banter high, low, this and that. There were a couple things that really went into the thought. Was one, we guaranteed $15 million last year. We kind of blew through that at 18.7. You always worry about, well, what's the economy going to like, this and that. But we thought we had some good momentum. So we said, let's keep pushing it. 20 kind of made sense. I felt comfortable with putting 20 out there because frankly, I felt so many people enjoyed last year, the mm-hmm. 2025 season. If you remember 2024 season, well, we have 95% knocked out by week three. Yeah. This last year, a lot of people lived through week eight, which is really important because if you can make it to like a week eight, you've had a couple sweats. You've mm-hmm. enjoyed it. You've kind of got the hook in you for what the feeling, the emotion that a survivor contest can do to you. So I felt we would see some good momentum. 20 made sense. We could have gone a little more. But we also got to figure out a way to market it.
0: Yeah.
14: 20 sounded like the right number.
13: He threw out nine figures in Mike Palm, and I had to walk him back. Don't let the facts get in the way of a good story here.
0: Yeah, I mean, it was, again, we end up on $20 million, and of course we'll get to Grandissimo here in a second, not to be undone, the $100,000 buy-in contest. But this is $1,000, guys, for those that don't know. You go in, you put your $1,000 down, you pick one winner each week as long as the team wins, and it definitely has to win. Tie, you're out of here. But if you win, you advance. You can't use that team again. And if you make it all the way to the end, then you'll be able to chop up or solely win the gigantic number that Derek is about to reveal to us here. As we said, we took entries all the way until 2 p.m. here today. And where did we end up with this thing?
14: Yeah, you know, when we went over $20 million a few days ago, I felt pretty good and said, okay, we got 4-5 days to see if we could bump up. We got to 22 pretty quickly, and then it kind of slowed down. And then I thought, okay, maybe we're going to do 24. Maybe that's the right number. But then here in the last 36 hours, it just ramped back up. I mean, I was doing everything. I mean, I was wearing different colored suits. I had going. I changed my watch. I decided to wear a blue banded my lucky watch. So I've been wearing that for 2 days, and then boom, it popped off today. So we matter of fact, even with 2 hours to go, I never would have thought we could have hit $25 million, but we did. $25 million. $25,017,000 is the actual number. 25017000. So we did over $25 million in the 2026 Circus Survivor, and it was a fun ride getting there. So off. Let's go talk about who the top selections are. In week one in Circus Survivor, we have 8,127 selections on the Jacksonville Jaguars. That's 32.5% of the overall pool. The number two selection are the Chargers, the LA Chargers. 30.3%, that's 7,585 selections. Number three, Pittsburgh Steelers. Obviously, the news on that the quarterback with Tua being out had a big, big impact. So Steelers, 4,013 selections, that's 16%. Number four selection, the Detroit Lions at 1,771. And the fifth top selection was the Las Vegas Raiders with 1,308, which comes out to 5.2%. Interestingly, I won't go down. We don't have enough time to go through all the rest of the teams. But the one thing I thought was an absolute certainty, because we saw it last year, and I thought we would see it every year from now on, opening week, all 32 mm-hmm. teams get selected, but not this year. It didn't happen. There is one team, surprisingly, actually, that did not get picked at all. I mean, if I go down to the bottom, there were two people that took the Cardinals. Four took the Browns. Four took the Panthers. One took the Saints against the Lions. One actually took the Falcons. And no one took the Washington Commanders.
0: No one took the Washington Commanders in week number one, Jeff.
13: A couple of quick notes. As Derek alluded to, we started with 25,017 entrants. Unfortunately, we had 18 no picks. So there were 24,999 picks submitted. And then we did have the Wednesday and Thursday games, which eliminated 74 people. We lost 49 people on the Rams, 25 people on the Patriots, 174 people did advance with the Seattle Seahawks. So we go into this weekend with 24,925 current live entries.
0: Your two biggest favorites are your two biggest choices here in the Jags and the Chargers. And then the Steelers, of course, we talked about how that situation kind of manifested here and ends up being your third pick at 16.1% on the week.
14: I want to bring something else up. Jeff and I were talking about the importance of the Wednesday-Thursday game. Jeff, how many people shot 10 and then rebought?
13: Yeah, I would say we probably had a total of 40 rebuys, 40-ish rebuys. I'd have to go back and just double-check the math there. But obviously, we had 74 people eliminated, and I think of those people that were eliminated, probably 40 to 50% came back to rebuy and top off.
0: So one thing, again, if you didn't know that, you could play these early games, and that's the only chance that you get to get back in the contest here. So we did start Grandissimo last year. It is the $100,000 buy-in version of this very contest. Exact same rules. You pick one, you win, you move on, you lose, you're gone. Derek, we guaranteed just a little number last year that just absolutely blew through it. More than doubled it this year with a $4 million guarantee.
14: Yeah, I mean, last year we guaranteed $1.5 million, so we were hoping we could find 15 people somewhere across this great land of ours to come in and get into this $100,000 contest. And we ended up with 69 entrants in Circa Grandissimo in its inaugural season. So then we come back. This was a hard one. This was a very difficult discussion. What are we going to guarantee for year two? Numbers were all over the board. But it's hard to say, just because we did it in year one, does that mean they're all coming back? $100,000 is a lot of money. Yeah. You know, if I lost $100,000, you'd be, I'm a little, I'm not sure I'm doing it again.
0: Yeah.
14: So we don't know. But then we thought, well, maybe there's a lot more people now that have heard of it. Maybe it could grow. So when people ask, well, why'd you only guarantee $4 million? I knew it was going to go over. I go, well, if you knew it, I didn't know it. We didn't know it.
0: Right.
14: It's a lot of money. We didn't know. But I was very happy to say, yeah, it did continue to grow. So I think everyone knows we went over a few days ago, and we have a total of 77 2026 Circa Grandissimo contestants. Very interesting population of people, though, because I think there are only 13 that have two entrants. I have to double check that, but that's what I saw the other day. All the rest are singles, and the number of entrants are it's a very diverse crowd, from people that own manufacturing companies, car dealers, baseball players, VSIN hosts, Matt Brown on one, Tony Farmer on the other. I mean, this is real. It's really amazing how bar owners, other things like that. So I think it's going to be a very, very interesting year. When we take a look at this year's opening counts, I'll start off. The number one selection were the Chargers again. 36% of the Grandissimo pool have the Chargers, which is 28 people. Number two is the Jaguars with 24. Third was 10 people on the Lions, 9 on the Steelers, 4 on the Eagles. One person already having a barbecue and chilling out because had a sweat with the Eagles the other night, but is in the
13: Seahawks
14: locker room. I'm sorry, yeah, with the with the Seahawks in the house, and one on the Bengals.
13: Yeah, I mean, so obviously when you look at Grandissimo versus Circus Survivor, you flip-flop the top two, and you flip-flop the third and fourth selections. I think obviously there's a little bit different thoughts in Grandissimo as it relates to the holiday weeks, the total entry count being 77, and how far people think this is going to get, probably why you see a little bit of differences between the two contests in terms of counts by popularity up top.
14: This is exactly why one of the things we thought was going to be most fascinating. Comparing Circa Grandissimo percentages to Circa Survivor percentages, and like Jeff just said, 13% of the Circa Grandissimo participants have the Lions. 13%. Well, that's in Grandissimo. You don't weigh Thanksgiving as highly as you do, where in Circus Survivor, you have to wait. Only 7% of the Lions. So it's interesting to see the different thought process and the different game theory.
0: Absolutely unbelievable. Massive growth over in Survivor. Big growth over in Grandissimo. And you mentioned it, Jeff, at the top of the show. The World Series of Poker, there's been other poker tournaments come out and try to imitate. There's other $10,000 buy-in poker tournament. Everybody wants to play the main event of the World Series. People can come on. They can try to imitate. They can try to come for the king here. This contest gets to $25 million. People want to play this one, Derek.
14: Well, I'm just happy about it. We're going to have a heck of a season. I do want to give a shout-out, although we're going to miss Mike Somich. Couldn't have a better guy. A great fan of Survivor. A fanatic. Tony Farmer coming up with you.
0: Coming up here on the other side. We'll see where he landed, where I landed. All kinds of entries. More talk. Don't go anywhere. It is a contest show.
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0: It is a contest show here on VSiN, the Sports Betting Network, in here each and every week, breaking down all the selections and the contests here at Circa. Now joining me on the desk, you may have seen him. He's been around the industry now for a few years, covering these contests, talking, have his own podcast of sorts. Maybe you've even seen him walking around down here in the sports book. He is Tony Farmer. Glad to have you on the desk with me, buddy.
5: So excited to be here. I look forward to this show, watching it every Saturday. So to be here with you is a blast. I'm really excited.
0: It is going to be super fun. Both of us part of teams that are in Grandissimo as well, so we'll be able to kind of give that perspective, and hopefully we'll be able to continue talking about being in the contest for a long time.
5: Fingers
0: and
5: crossed.
0: Not, and not crying here on the desk about
5: can
0: not
5: you tell
0: being,
5: we're nervous?
0: Yeah, no, not being, but we'll get to that in just a second. We do want to go back to the million here in a little bit of overlay, $210,000 in overlay. So again, if next year you've been on the fence, this is a couple years in a row that there's been some overlay, so you might can count on that. It's not as popular because, again, it's not as sexy as taking home, you know, the massive prize. It's still a seven-figure win, Tony. And on top of that, I mean, Derek even said it, the prestige that comes, you know how hard it is to pick games against the spread.
5: Yeah.
0: Now to pick five games every single week against the spread and pick it at the clip that you have to in order to make it to the top of this contest, I agree. Like, the prestige, when I see someone that's won this contest, I'm like, dude, good on you, man, because you picking it high 60s, low 70s for an entire season is insane.
5: Instant respect.
0: Yeah.
5: And for someone like me that is not that good at picking against the spread, I pay attention to what those guys do because that impacts how I might bet on Sundays. You can get some good data from these contests when you see how some of those sharp guys bet, guys like Derbify and Potato Commish and stuff like that have historically done really well in these contests.
0: Yeah, it's just absolutely crazy. So, again, kind of unprecedented. We don't really see a late-breaking quarterback thing in week number one like we got this week, which pushes the Steelers up to over 52% of the field being on the Steelers. You're getting 2.5 to 3 points of value on that team. You knew it was going to be the number one selection. That's exactly how it plays out. Over 3,000 entries end up on the Steelers. Eagles at -4.5, Broncos at +3, Vikings at -1.5, and then the Colts at +3.5 are your top five selections. I mean, looking at this, Tony, I don't want to move on too quickly from this, but I found pretty interesting. I know that sharp sports bettors have been on the Colts at 3.5, but hadn't seen Daniel Jones and what he looks like and coming off the injury and certainly the way that they ended the season and how they fizzled and all of that. Like, to see people just kind of come back and bounce back and say, like, okay, it's fine, you're giving me the hook, I'll take the hook in the contest, was at least something that was somewhat interesting to me.
5: Yeah, for sure. I mean, I talked about this game a little bit on my podcast, Last Men Standing, and Minter, the coach on the other sideline, really got torn up by Daniel Jones last year. And then Weaver as well, their defensive coordinator, also got torn up by Daniel Jones. So that's something that appealed to me, that 3.5 with the Colts there in that spot. But I agree, whenever you got a rusty quarterback, a lot of uncertainty there. You don't necessarily feel comfortable hitting that button,
0: no,
5: for sure.
0: Absolutely. Guys, the other ones that got at least 1,000 selections, the Texans, the Cowboys, the Bears, the Lions, and the Bucks, followed short, really, really close to 1,000 on the Bills and the Jets as well. All the way down, no surprise, the games that happen early are usually at towards the bottom. So you see the Patriots, very few selections on them. Rams, very few selections on them. But nobody wanted to play the Falcons. Nobody was playing the game theory thing here. Everybody knew that the Steelers are going to be the number one pick. And everyone's like, I'm not backing the Falcons. I don't care. Your second lowest selection this week.
5: Yeah, that quarterback did not look too good last year. Yeah. So Cooper Rush hitting that button, even though you got a chance to knock out a bunch of people and gain a game on them. Yeah, not feeling too good there.
0: I mean, like, he wakes up with back spasms this morning and all this. It's just like, come on, man. Seriously.
5: Yeah, what's in the water out there?
0: I mean, geez.
5: Tua, Penix, and now Cooper Rush is not 100%. Yikes.
0: Yeah, so anyway, this is we'll be breaking down these selections all year. Remember, this is the interesting thing about this contest. If you have not played it before, there's quarterly prizes. They're quarterly booby prizes. If you're really bad, you can actually still win money in this contest. You can even win it quarterly as well. It's what keeps me coming back. I know I'm kind of dead for a season-long perspective in this contest, but if I can run hot for 4 weeks, I think that that's at least within the realm of possibility. But we get over here, and we get to Survivor. And, you know, listen, we blew past the guarantee. Tony, you've been here in the book for the last few days. We blew past the guarantee a few days ago, and it started looking like, man, okay, I think we're going to get to 23 million. And then, like, 23 million, you see that number start to grit up there, and you're like, wow, are we going to get to 24? We end up creeping over 25, a guarantee of 20, and we make it all the way to 25.
5: absolutely outstanding. Yeah. And everybody who's in this contest loves seeing this right now because we've got the world's largest prize pool. And it's pretty darn exciting.
10: Yeah.
5: 25. It's got a nice oomph to it, too, doesn't
10: right.
5: it? I was telling you before we got on the air, if it was 24,999, that'd still be an excellent prize pool.
10: Yes.
5: But that 25 just kind of rolls off the tongue pretty nicely.
0: You know, it's you've talked to a ton of people. I've talked to a ton of people. I mean, last year, even in this contest, we had entrants from all 50 states, over 2,500 cities. There were 14 different countries that, like, you know, I stopped counting at and whatever with people on it. And so then you start to get this again whenever we're walking around and people, you know, recognize you from the documentary, recognize me from VEASAN in the documentary and stuff, and coming up and going, yeah, man, I kind of caught the bug and I had to come get in this thing and I got to play this thing. And like, next thing you know, you're talking again to people from, you know, Toronto and Vancouver and Alaska. And, you know, there's a guy from a couple from England that flew over and all of this. And it's like, so this is not just a Vegas contest, even though you have to make the one trip to Vegas. This is an international contest that just happens to take place in these four walls here in Vegas.
5: It's incredible. There's somebody on Twitter was flying in from South Korea that I interacted with very briefly. I'll tell you a story very, very quickly. So my stepdad had never been on an airplane before. In his 70s, retired recently, came out last September from Connecticut to Las Vegas to get in this contest. And then, Matt, he came back out for Thanksgiving, and now he's back out here again. So he's come out three times for this contest after never being on an airplane for 7 years. That's the power that this contest has, the allure of Circa Survivor. It's fantastic.
0: 25,017 entries is your final number. Now, we did have 18 dreaded no picks. If you're that, don't be that guy.
5: Ugh.
0: Don't be that guy. Just go in, set alarms in your phone. I can show you right now. I have five different alarms that go off everywhere from Friday evening all the way through Saturday afternoon. It's great. Just go in. Remind yourself to put in the pick with all of that. We also lost some 74 entries as well along the way, as there were some people who picked the Rams. 49 different entries were on the Rams as well. Again, this is the small wrinkle in this as well, is if you do buy into one of these early games, if you want to and you happen to lose, you can come back in. And so, you know, maybe there was some of that going on as well. They're just kind of taking these early ones and like, okay, I'll either get through or maybe I'll rebuy.
5: You know, 49 isn't a very large number, but to be honest, it's a little bit more than I expected, just because the Rams have so much future value in this contest. They're playing on both holidays and arguably two of the better holiday spots. So I was even surprised to see the 49. And of course, as someone who's in the contest, you kind of like seeing that. There's a few people knocked out already.
0: Absolutely. And then, so let's go ahead and we'll get to the top selections. And we'll try to break this down for you guys. Again, this contest is a little bit unique. There are 18 weeks in an NFL season, but there are 20 weeks in Circa Survivor. So Thanksgiving week counts as his own week, as does the Christmas week. So, yes, you're kind of starting to learn along with us here. You have to at least save a team for each one of those weeks, or you're just going to get eliminated by default because you don't have a team that you can play that week. So there is some strategy earlier on in the season as well as to kind of what path you want to take as far as the holiday weeks, because you're assuming with this contest and with 25,000 entrants, We're getting to the holiday week, so you at least need to be thinking about what that might look like.
5: Yeah, a little different story in Grandissimo, perhaps, but absolutely,
0: So here we are, Jags, your number one pick. And if you were looking at the projection systems out there, I know you do as well, a lot of people thinking that it was going to be the Chargers. But as this got a little bit closer and you saw this point spread tick towards the Jags and it became a more popular choice in the betting markets, you did start to think that maybe this was going to be closer than we thought, and it ends up being 2.5% more, well, about 2.2% more on the Jags than the Chargers. That is 8,127 entries and 7,585 entries, respectively, but 62.8% of the pool will be on those two teams on Sunday.
5: You know, I've had a couple minutes to process this, and Matt, I wonder if people were looking at that Raiders injury for Bowers, if he's out week two. Now the Chargers become a little more attractive week two against the Raiders.
0: Yes.
5: So if I was on the fence, do I go Jaguars? Do I go Chargers? I wonder if some people jumped over from Chargers to Jaguars because of that Raiders news.
0: Yeah, you start to look in kind of the path for some of these teams, and definitely they were at least in consideration anyway. And then now the Bowers thing, it's an offense that we don't expect to be very good as it is anyway. The only guy that you really think is a threat is Bowers, and it looks like he's probably not going to play there in week number two. And that could definitely be what ended up swinging this thing over there in Survivor. And then the Steelers come in as your third most popular pick. That is 1,771 entries, and that is 7.1% of the pool. And if you were with us when we were talking about Million, it was the very weird situation that you don't get very often as a quarterback that you think is going to play in week one and ends up not playing in week number one. And that's kind of, I think the Steelers would have got a little bit of love as it was anyway, and instead they became super, super popular.
5: Yeah, to be honest, I kind of like the Steelers better more before the injury because you figure there's not going to be as many people on them. I felt like I'm being sneaky. I'm getting some good value on the Steelers. And then all of a sudden, the secret's out. I felt like that line move was a little bit of an overreaction, in my opinion. But that Steelers number is pretty hefty, and there's a lot of people trusting a very, very old quarterback in Aaron Rodgers tomorrow.
0: Guys, Omaha Steaks isn't just steak. 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Please see the site for additional details. Don't go anywhere. When we come back, we'll get into a couple of these other teams here in Survivor. Where did we land in Survivor? And then, of course, shift over to Grandissimo. What was the number one popular team? And where did you and I end up in Grandissimo?

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8: 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Will he average 18-plus points this coming season? 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And he's a long shot at 15-1 to average 23-plus points of the upcoming season. 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
10: 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Matt Brown, Tony Farmer here on the desk at Circle World's largest sports book. 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Again, Matt Brown, Tony Farmer in here, just going through Circa Survivor. Guys, we get to over $25 million for the prize pool. It is a $1,000 buy-in. Gets to $25 million in which you have to physically show up at least once in Las Vegas to kind of let you know how crazy this is to see this number here in this contest. And Jags, your number one pick, Tony. Chargers, number two pick, Steelers. Then we get to the Lions, and that is pretty interesting to me as well. Raiders come in despite the fact that they don't have Brock Bowers as your fifth overall pick. And those are the only ones that got

0: at least 1,000 selections.
1: Yeah, the Lions number stood out to me, too. They've got a lot of future value.
0: Yes.
1: You got Jets, Carolina, and Arizona in weeks 3 through 5. That gives you some flexibility if you still have the Lions at that point. You got the Dolphins in week 9, and then Tennessee and the Giants a little bit later, weeks 14 and 16. So a lot of people taking the pass on that future value for Detroit and firing away here with them. Against the Saints team, that are they kind of the darling team of the NFL? You hear a lot of people that like this Saints team a lot, Matt.
0: There are. It is kind of one of those where I do question whether they're trying to put lipstick on a pig, because that division as a whole just sucks so bad.
1: Fair.
0: That they're like just wanting to find someone to like in that division, because someone's got to win the division. So it's like, oh, why not this team? But yes, I mean, that is certainly one of the teams that you're hearing a lot of buzz about. And then 1,308 brave souls went ahead and rode with the Raiders anyway. And I'll admit, I was tossing it around at least. I've got 10 in the regular contest as well. It didn't end up on them, but it was one that I was considering. But without Bowers, and again, now I start to look and I go, what is, how do they get first downs? You know, I mean, who do they throw to? Like, what is going on here? I ended up getting off of them, and now I understand it's probably the only time I'll ever be able to use them, which is why I get this pick, because yeah, it's kind of like you do it this week, or they're one of the, or they're one of the 12 teams that you don't play.
1: Yeah, you look at that depth chart for the Raiders and you start looking at that wide receiver room and you say, how are they going to get this done? It sounds like a bunch of guys that you went to high school with.
0: Yeah.
1: It doesn't sound like a bunch of NFL players. And so a lot of people are trusting the Raiders in this spot. But like you alluded to, if you can get by with the Raiders in week one, you're feeling pretty good about yourself. You probably have the best entry after week one if you get by with the Raiders.
0: Yeah,
1: absolutely.
0: Yeah, fresh slate for you there on that one. 784 on the Eagles, 351 on Cincinnati, 213 on the Titans, 174 on the Seahawks, 128 on the Bears, 111 on the Ravens, and then we get into double digits after that. How did you divide up your entries for Survivor?
1: Definitely got a little bit on the Jaguars, definitely got a little bit on the Chargers. I really like the Vikings, and I was nice driving in here hearing you talk about how much you like the Vikings.
0: Yes,
1: got a little confirmation bias there. Thanks for that, Matt.
0: I do.
1: But I really do like the Vikings, so I sprinkled a little bit on Minnesota as well. I think that Green Bay Packers offensive line is going to haunt them a bit this season. The Packers used to have a good offensive line. They don't anymore. We've seen Jordan Love under pressure can struggle a bit. He's kind of a different quarterback, and I think we're going to see that. And the last thing I'll say on that game, Kyler Murray is a great week one quarterback. Say what you want about him late in the season after he's dinged up. There's the joke about, you know, when Call of Duty comes out, but he has a really good track record in week one, and I like the Vikings here in this spot.
0: Yeah, I ended up dividing mine up Jags, Chargers, and Steelers, so I guess kind of chalky there for the top three selections. But the main thing for me was looking at the Jags and the Steelers, and there are maybe a spot or two where you could make the click, but it's never one that you're going to love making the click, right? And that's why I just looked at it in week one and I go, okay, the Steelers were presented an opportunity where at least I feel good about making the click, where I'm never going to feel good about making the click again the rest of the season. And then kind of the same way with the Jags, despite the fact that I really do like the Jags, you look at that schedule and it's like, you know, I mean, yeah, you get the Titans, and I get all of that, but I mean, it's just one of those, like, that's way out in 12, so that's making it through Thanksgiving, so I mean, you're really kind of over-planning then at that point, and so for me, it was like, okay, well, I'll knock a few out here, and you know, if I go down, I go down, but I at least felt good with the clicks there as to where if I lost down the line with either one of those two teams, I feel like I would be making a hate click.
1: Yeah, I mean, to your point, the three best spots for Jacksonville, weeks 10 through 12, Tennessee, the Giants in Tennessee. Yeah. I like to fade bad coaches. I'm not going to feel great hitting that button and going up against John Harbaugh in Circa Survivor or even Robert Saleh. I know he hasn't been a great head coach, but I have a lot of respect for him as well. And so even those three matchups for Jacksonville, I could get comfortable with, but I wouldn't necessarily love taking them.
0: So over in Grandissimo, we end up with 77 entries. This was a contest that was guaranteed $4 million, so that's 40. I'll help you with the math right there. It's 40 entries. So we get over that, 77, which is 8 more than we got last year in 69. And an interesting kind of caveat to all of this, I ended up in a group. Tony is in a group as well, so we are 2 of the 77 entries in this one. My group did end up kind of staying super chalky here, going with the Chargers. That is your number one selection at 28. Jags come in second at 24. Lions at 10. Steelers at 9. Eagles at 4. The Seahawks already home, and what a sweat that was for whoever decided to take them early on. And then Cincinnati with 1 on them as well. So you can kind of see the difference here. Obviously, fewer entries and fewer teams, more consolidated here. Only 7 teams picked here in week number 1.
1: And that Seahawks guy just needs, what is it, a six-game parlay right now at this point.
0: Right.
1: And he scoops the whole thing. That, he or she scoops the whole thing. They got to be feeling pretty good.
0: Yeah, I mean, seriously. I mean, yeah, you're the only one. You could actually scoop this thing. So Chargers at 28, Jags at 24. So a little bit of a flip-flop in the two contests. So, you know, still the 1-2s right there, very, very close to each other. But then we see the Lions with a big, much bigger contingent on the Lions over in Grandissimo than we get from a percentage perspective, at least over in Survivor, which is kind of interesting, at least. Because as you mentioned, the Lions to me are one of those teams where I do feel like I'm going to feel pretty good about clicking them a few different times this year.
1: Yeah, absolutely. The Lions for sure. And then how about the Steelers at 16.1% in the main and then go down to 11.7 actually underneath the Lions in Grandissimo. So that's fascinating. Interesting why it all kind of played out that way. But I'm one of the four on the Eagles, Matt.
0: Oh, on the Eagles. Okay.
1: And I'm feeling...
0: I have a real life bet on the Eagles. So I, you know, so we're good there. I have a real life bet on the Eagles.
1: I like it. And I like the way this panned out. This is kind of what you're hoping for when you take a pick like that, the Eagles here in Grandissimo for sure. So,
0: yeah, I mean, this is an Eagles team I have to win the division. I, like I said, I have a straight bet on them this week against this Commanders team. And certainly one of the teams I think is maybe weirdly getting slept on just because A.J. Brown left town. But, I mean, there's a world that exists where that's addition by subtraction. I mean, the guy obviously didn't want to be there anymore. Seems like his attitude was affecting everything that was going on. And I truly believe Devontae Smith, if you watch college, if you watch him at Alabama, he was an alpha one in college. Why can't he be that in the NFL? And I don't think that this team is, like, going to really miss a beat. But, you know, again, I could be proven wrong.
1: I'm with you. When you look at the top few teams on this list here, Chargers, Jags, Lions, Steelers, Eagles, I'd argue the Eagles have the best offensive line out of the group. Chargers are going to be missing their center. They're going to have a rookie center. Jaguars' offensive line, not very good. Lions historically have had a good offensive line. They really don't this year. And I feel like in week one, offensive lines are a little more important because sometimes that passing game isn't clicking. We saw in these early games a lot of crucial dropped passes. Mm-hmm. Sometimes receivers run the wrong routes. So I feel a little more comfortable taking a team like the Eagles that I know if stuff like that happens and the passing game isn't clicking, they can rely on Saquon Barkley and that offensive line to hopefully, you know, push people around a little bit.
0: We follow this so incredibly closely, and so we know what it takes to get this done. We know what it takes to get to the end in these contests. And then, Tony, you start to look, and they do the NFL schedule release. And, you know, it's like you look and you go, okay, it's hard enough to get through the holiday weeks in the first place. And then the NFL just does us dirty. And, like, these games are all bangers. I mean, like, there is, unreal. Like, no – there is no surefire, like, oh, okay, well, I'm going to save that team because of that. It's like, no, they're all just bangers, which is great for a viewer, horrible for a Survivor player.
1: Yeah, and then on top of that, you've got six teams who play on both of those very difficult slates, Matt. So I was joking around that, you know, when I was at Ultimate Contest Weekend and talking to everybody, everybody's jovial and excited about the contest and can't wait and talk about week one. And then you bring up the holidays and everybody gets a straight look on their face. There's no more smiling because there's panic setting in already because we all know how crucial of a role those holidays play in this contest.
0: We look at the main contest in Survivor. There were 31 teams that were selected, so we will lose some people. We already lost some people. We will lose some people. 31 teams, so they can't all advance, so we'll lose some people over there. We'll see what ends up happening over here in Grandissimo. You have a 9.5-point favorite in the Chargers, an 8.5-point favorite in the Jags, a touchdown favorite in the Lions. The Steelers are now out to about 6 points. The Eagles are out to about 5.5 as well, so big-time decent favorites here. One already in the clubhouse with the Seahawks, and then one there on Cincinnati. The shortest of all of the teams that were selected this week.
1: Yeah, all I can think about, Matt, is tomorrow. We've been, we start talking about this when the schedule comes out in April, and you start obsessing about Circus Survivor already, and we are now hours away, and these games, of course, most of them are going to be happening at the same time, and I just can't wait. The Circus Survivor implications make watching Sunday so much fun.
0: Guys, we will be in here each and every week breaking this down. Again, we get over $25 million in the prize pool in Circus Survivor, up to 7.7 over in Grandissimo, and everything gets going tomorrow. We'll all be here. We'll all be rooting it on. Hopefully you will as well. All of the commentary here on VSiN and VSiN.com as well. For Tony, I'm Matt. Good luck on all your picks.
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0: Coming to you from the Circus Sportsbook here in downtown Las Vegas, I'm Scott Seidenberg. This is Cashing Out on VSiN, the Sports Betting Network. It is the first full football weekend of the season. It's NFL Week 1, College Football Week 2. 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Join the program. Hit me up on Twitter at ScottsOnAir. 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We have college football games in progress right now. We'll update you on what's going on. We'll talk about the biggest stories from earlier the day here in college football. Plus, we will get to a full preview of tomorrow's slate of NFL Week 1 action. We will recap the contest entries in both Circa Millions and Circa Survivor / Grandissimo, as well as our best bets with some prop angles as well. And yes, of course,
16: the NFL Trench Report. But we start in college football, top 25 games in progress, the big one being played in Austin, where it is Ohio State all over Texas right now. And the thought process going into this game was it going to look different than what we saw last year when it was a 14-7 victory for Ohio State and Arch Manning came up short? And all the conversation throughout last season from Arch Manning, from Steve Sarkisian, from everybody around Texas was, you cannot play how you did against Ohio State. And let's give Arch credit. For as much hype as he had going into last season, for all of his shortcomings early on last season, he ended the year on one of the best stretches of any quarterback that we saw last season. He had a month stretch where he was amongst the top quarterbacks in all of college football coming into this season. Obviously, the hype, a little bit lower than it was last year, but the expectations were higher because he dealt with that hype last year, because he dealt with that pressure, and because he ended the season so strongly. So he comes into the year as the second favorite to win the Heisman Trophy behind C.J. Carr of Notre Dame. Obviously, those odds have flipped. But the conversation all offseason was centered around this Week 2 game. How do you eliminate what happened last year, and how do you get past Ohio State so that you have a really good shot of making the college football playoff and being a national title contender? And you know something? Even if they lose this game, they still have a really good shot of making the college football playoff and being a national title contender. They are, along with Georgia, the top two favorites to win the SEC this year, and talent-wise, they're as loaded as anybody in the country. But when you get into the playoffs, a victory over Ohio State here in week number two gives you the confidence that you can compete with anybody. But if you lose here in this game, now you go throughout the rest of the season. There's very little margin for error. And if you get to the college football playoff, when you're matched up against, maybe it's Ohio State, maybe it's another one of these power teams, how do you stack up? Because everyone's going to look back at the performance against Ohio State as a measuring stick for what you're going to look like once you get to the college football playoff. Right now, let's update you on what's going on here in Austin. There is about 8 minutes to go in the third quarter. We'll get you a live line as well. But it is Ohio State with a 20-3 lead over Texas. Ohio State scored late at the end of the first half in a situation where I thought Texas, now no one wants to think like this when you're defending late in a half, but I thought Texas really messed up because you can't allow a receiver to get behind you late in the half, right? Because the clock is your friend. And so, I mean, if I'm a Texas defensive coordinator, if I'm, you know, one of these coaches, I'm telling my guys to hold. I'm telling my guys to tackle a receiver if he gets by me. Take the penalty. Because then you're just running up against the clock, and you know something? Maybe at worst case scenario, you give up a field goal at the end of the half if you take that penalty. Because Ohio State's running out of time. But nope, Ohio State connecting on a couple of deep passes. They get into the end zone before the end of the half, and that's where they extend their lead. Right now, a 23-3 lead with 7 minutes to go in the third quarter. Your live line, Ohio State minus 17.5 with your live total of 43.5. So that is the big game going on right now, Ohio State and Texas. Texas does have the football, so we'll see how they respond here towards the end of the third quarter. Also in progress right now inside the top 25, it is number 18, Tennessee, on the road with a 31-17 lead over Georgia Tech. They just started the fourth quarter. Georgia Tech has a third and goal at the 12-yard line after Alberto Mendoza was just sacked for a 7-yard loss. So let's see if Georgia Tech can get into the end zone. If they don't convert here on third down, there's still plenty of time to kick the field goal and go down 11 and hope that you get two more possessions because there's 14 minutes left in this game. Like, I don't know if this is four down territory from the 12-yard line. Maybe if you get 8 or 9 yards on this third down, it's fourth and goal from the 3, maybe you go for it on fourth down and you take your chances there because 14 minutes. Are you going to get two more possessions after this? That's something that you have to decide if you are Brent Key and the coaching staff there. Now it is it looks like a 2-yard loss on a screen pass, it looks like. So fourth and goal at the 14-yard line with 13:30 to go. How about number 13, Texas Tech, who has extended their lead now to 21-13 over Oregon State. Now, this was a game that I flagged last week. We talked about this on this show as well as Live Bet Sunday last week, and I've been talking about it all week leading up to this game. And it had to do with fading Texas Tech amongst other teams inside the top 25 that underperformed in week number one. The trend that I put out on Twitter had to do with teams in the top 25 that did not cover in week number one. Since the start of the 2021 season, top 25 teams that don't cover in week number one, they don't bounce back in week number two. Contrary to popular belief that naturally these top 25 teams would bounce back in week number two and cover the number, they don't. And I think it has a lot to do with the market baking in that assumption. And maybe the public betting up those teams because the little number next to your name just means that you're good, I guess, right? Well, here's the numbers. Since 2021, top 25 teams that don't cover in week number one are 16-29-1 against the spread in week number two. So far here today, Missouri, well, that was yesterday, but Missouri, an ATS win. Congratulations, the Border War, they get that. Indiana, a win, but an ATS loss. They did not cover. Oregon, not only did they not cover, they lost the game outright. Washington did not cover. And pending right now, Tennessee, who is facing now, oh, I guess, look at that. Georgia Tech went for it on fourth down and did not get it. So 31-17, Tennessee leads Georgia Tech with 13:30 to go. And so that now is some spread drama. Technically, Tennessee is covering right now, but if Georgia Tech's able to get any points, Georgia Tech could cover as this one closed at, what was it, 12.5, 13.5 on the line. So let's see if we get in, Georgia Tech. What do we close at here at Circa? I'll tell you right now. So Georgia at Circa closed at Georgia Tech, 12.5. That's what I thought. Okay. 13.5 was earlier in the week, closed at 12.5. And it was 12.5 actually in the Westgate contest as well, which I did play. So right now, 31-17, still plenty of time for Georgia Tech to cover this game or for Tennessee to cover this game, but that is something that's pending right now. How about Houston? They're going to cover. They're winning big. Last I checked, Houston was up a massive number. 77-6 is the final. So Houston covers the 52.5 point spread. But Texas Tech pending right now, they are not covering because they were upwards of a 24.5, 25.5 point favorite. And Ole Miss still pending right now. And they are leading 27-6 in the third quarter. So let's see if, Ole Miss closed at here. They closed as 43.5 point favorites, Ole Miss did. And right now, only up 27-6 in the third quarter. So there's a chance that Ole Miss does not cover. So we're going to keep an eye on these teams, but so far, fading these top 25 teams that didn't cover in week number one, here in week number two, is profitable. As I mentioned, the only team that's covering that has covered here so far in week number two is Missouri. Missouri and Houston. So right now they are 2-3 against the spread with Tennessee, Texas Tech, and Ole Miss pending. There's a chance it's going to go 2-6 against the spread. And Texas Tech against Oregon State was one that I highlighted because it's a look-ahead spot for Texas Tech facing Houston next week on a short week. They play on Friday. So the situational spot here with the look-ahead played into fading Texas Tech. But also, going to Corvallis for the late game on a Saturday night, now I know it's not the latest of games, and by the way, Oregon State has just scored a touchdown and converted the two-point conversion. 4:55 to go in the third quarter. We are tied 21 apiece there in Corvallis. It's a difficult trip. Last year, we saw Houston go to Corvallis for a late game, and they had to come from behind in the fourth quarter to force overtime and then win in overtime. Texas Tech, even though they have a significant talent edge here over Oregon State, struggling right now on the road in what is, to me, one of the best fade spots we had this week with a top 25 team that did not cover in week number one, tough travel spot, and a short week look-ahead spot against an important opponent in Houston coming up on Friday. Once again, I'm Scott Seidenberg, and hit me up on Twitter at ScottsOnAir, ScottsOnAir. Hit us all up on the network at VSIN Live. We will continue to track the college football action that is in progress right now. We'll talk about some of the late games that are about to kick off, and we'll recap the action from earlier where Michigan shocks the market and gets an outright win when everybody was counting them out. And there's a lesson to be learned as far as sports betting is concerned with that Michigan-Oklahoma game. And the simple question is, what's changed? I'll explain coming up next. This is Cashin' Out with me, Scott Seidenberg, on our first full football weekend of the year on VSiN, the Sports Betting Network.
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16: 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Monitoring the college football action right now, where Ohio State has a 23-3 lead over Texas as the third quarter is winding down. That's the biggest game of the day and a statement game here for Ohio State if they're able to come away with this victory on the road. In this game, my best bet was on the under, which hopefully comes through. Doesn't look like it, you know, not going to count anything before it's over, but I was on the under in this game. Luckily, cashed the under in the first half of 24 because it ended 20-3. But I felt that the market was kind of back, like not back and forth, but a little iffy, like not knowing which team should be favored in this game. 1.5 point spread, is that 1.5 just for home field for Texas? And are they saying that both these teams were considered equal? I don't know if I believe that both these teams were equal. Texas, home field, loaded with talent. Ohio State, loaded as well. Had no feel on the side, was not comfortable with it. I know Matt Eumanns talked earlier in the week here on VSiN about teasing Ohio State. I know the lesson is you never tease college football, but that would be one where I could have got behind if you had a dance partner for it. Like, what was your dance partner going to be? I mean, I guess you can do a college football and an NFL teaser, but then you're laying the juice on the NFL leg and then the math just gets all messed up. I'm not even going to get into it right now, but I was on the under. Still, I'm obviously still on the under, so let's see how this one plays out. Another under that I am on right now is the under between Ohio State and Iowa State and Iowa. The Cy-Hawk game, where if you bet the over in the Cy-Hawk game, just next time, just either give me the money and I'll give it to like a charity or something, or find somebody out there that needs it and give them your money. The Cy-Hawk game, Iowa-Iowa State, is 15-3-1 to the under since 2006. This game always goes under. Different players, it doesn't matter. This rivalry game always goes under. It's like, why, you know, is it not the same as when everybody says Army-Navy, always bet the under. Service Academy games, always bet the under. Cy-Hawk game, always bet the under. 15-3-1. And hopefully it's about to be 16-3-1, 13-10. Iowa State leads Iowa with 10 minutes to go here in the fourth quarter. So no funny business, please. Let's get a winner in regulation, and let's not mess around here with this total. Also monitoring what's going on in Atlanta, where Tennessee has a 3rd-18 at their own 42-yard line. Now 4th-19 at their own 41, so they will punt it away here to Georgia Tech. Tennessee leading 31-17. I have Georgia Tech plus 12.5 in the Westgate contest. In fact, I'm hoping that I can run through the rest of this Westgate contest here, because I had a terrible week number one. 2-5 in week number one. 7 picks a week is very difficult. It just is. I think 5 picks a week in the Circa Millions is difficult. 7 picks in the Westgate College Football Super Contest, extremely difficult. So I went 2-5 in week number one. But as I tell people all the time, if there's one week that you're going to be bad, it's week number one, right? There's plenty of opportunity to catch up from a bad record in week number one. You don't want to be in the mix in the middle of the season or at the end of the season and then have your 2-5 week or your 1-6 week, because then you're just knocking yourself out while other people are climbing up. But in week number one, the most points that you're ever going to be behind is 7. If someone goes 7-0 and you go 0-7, that's the most points you're ever going to be behind. You can make up 7 points in the entirety of the season. You can't make up 7 points, though, towards the middle or end of the season. So if you're going to have a bad week, it's okay if it's week number one. So I went 2-5 in week number one. My selections here in week number two, and keep in mind, the Kansas, this game, the first game that I lost was Kansas plus 6.5. Kansas closed as a 4.5-point dog. Like, I had to take the CLV there, and that's what happens with these contests, is sometimes we're victims to the CLV, right? We're trying to get that closing line value, where the contest lines that come out earlier in the week, they're just different than the market lines. So I played Kansas plus 6.5. Looked good for a time until it didn't look good. So I lost that one yesterday. I had Appalachian State plus 9.5 was a winner. UCF plus 7.5 was a backdoor winner. Boise State minus 8.5 was a winner. I have Georgia Tech plus 12.5 pending. Florida Atlantic plus 4.5. And right now, Florida Atlantic is dominating Navy. Last I checked, it was 31-7. It's now 38-14 in the fourth quarter. So Florida Atlantic dominating as a 4.5-point dog there in the contest. And then my last pick was Oregon State plus 26.5. And they are tied right now at 21 going into the fourth quarter, where Texas Tech has a 4th-19 at their own 21-yard line, and they will punt it away to the Beavers. So if Georgia Tech can come home for me, I'm looking at a 6-1 week number two in the Westgate College Football Contest, which would absolutely make up for my 2-5 week number one. But even at worst case, if I go 5-2, I just flipped it, right? I went 2-5 in week one. I went 5-2 in week number two. 7-7, I'll feel good about myself going into week number three. We're going to talk about my Circa contest entry, which looks very similar to the top five consensus plays in Circa Millions. We'll get to that coming up here in just a minute. I want to tell you guys that NFL Weekly on the Sharps, they turn each week's NFL slate into a sports prediction tournament. Everyone starts with the same chips, picks from the same slate, and lands on one public leaderboard, so you can see exactly where you stack up. 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I'm Scott Seidenberg, always on Twitter at ScottsOnAir and at VSIN Live. It's cashing out here on the Sports Betting Network. Week one of the NFL season is upon us, already got underway, obviously, with the Wednesday game and the Thursday Melbourne game. We will preview tomorrow's Sunday action and maybe a little bit on the Monday game, because I do have a play on the Monday night football game, so we can talk about that. But we're in college football mode here in our first hour, and I want to talk about a game that happened earlier today that everyone appeared to be shocked by the result. Not if you bet with your head. And I'm not judging if anybody bet on Oklahoma against Michigan, because I talked about it last week. After watching Michigan, I said I immediately want to bet Oklahoma. The problem is that Oklahoma went from a 1.5-point favorite over Michigan to as high as a 7-point favorite over Michigan. The line settled in, it got back down, and they wound up closing at, what was it, a 5.5-point favorite on the road in Ann Arbor. First off, it's very rare that Michigan is that big of an underdog at home. If you look up the history of Michigan as a home underdog, I looked at when they were 4-point dogs or more. It's only happened 14 times in the database going back to the early 90s. And the majority of those games were against Ohio State. So now it's an opponent in Oklahoma that comes in, and you're thinking, well, why? Why is this line moving so much? It's obvious. The line moved because Michigan looked terrible and lost to Western Michigan. By the way, when I talk about that week one game, I'm always going to say that Michigan lost to Western Michigan. I know they actually won the game with the Hail Mary, but I will refer to that game as a loss, okay? And by the way, if you had like a Michigan win total thing, like, I'm sorry. If you bet Michigan under their win total, that is just a whole different story. Anyway, so Michigan is a 1.5-point dog against Oklahoma. Makes sense, right? Oklahoma's a better team. Michigan's ranked in the top 25, but you have question marks with, Kyle Whittingham coming in from Utah to coach the team. And they looked as bad as they could look against Western Michigan. Bryce Underwood looks terrible. And Bryce Underwood didn't look good last year at times, for the majority of the time. Naturally, the market moves from 1.5 to 4.5, and then to 5.5, and then to 6.5. Then there were sevens on the board. Then the buyback started to happen. And you have to ask yourself, and do this exercise. I will implore you to do this exercise in both the NFL and college football when you're trying to make your bets. What was the line? What was the line before the result of the game happened? Because fading recency bias is one of the more profitable things you can do in sports betting. I talk about it every year going into week number two of the NFL season. We will talk about it next weekend about how your, teams that underperform or overperform in week number one, what do you do with them in week number two? Same thing in college football. I talked about with the top 25 teams that don't cover and how they do in week number two. But the market steaming almost a touchdown, right? 6 points on one performance, on one data point. That's too much of an overreaction. And it wasn't an injury. For a non-injury reaction like that, the only play in this game was to take the points with Michigan. Now, I'm not talking about if you bet earlier in the week, if you laid 1.5, if you laid 2.5, whatever, that wasn't out there. But still, that's a different story. But once you saw this line get that high, you had to find a different way to play this game. Maybe it was the total, which cashed. Maybe it was a team total under, which cashed, if you wanted to fade Michigan that way. But in no world would you have laid the 6 or 6.5 with Oklahoma. Pay attention to the look-ahead lines and judge if the reaction is warranted or not. This one was too much. I'm Scott Seidenberg. It's cashing out here on VSiN.
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26: Medina Country Club hosting the President's Cup at the end of the month. It'll start September the 24th. The United States, a minus 400 favorite to win the President's Cup yet again. International plus 350. And tie is 14-1. The United States historically has dominated the President's Cup with 13 wins, one loss, and one tie. The only international win in 1998 in Australia, with one tie occurring back in 2003. The hotly contested Ryder Cup next September in Ireland. Europe minus 136 to win for the fourth consecutive Ryder Cup. U.S. plus 130, tie is 12-1. 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
27: Hey, it's Jonathan Von Tobel from VSiN, and when I'm betting in-game totals in the National Football League, one of the first things that I like to look for is early opening scores, whether it is an opening drive or whether it's something like a kickoff return, an interception return for a touchdown early on. Generally, scripted drives in the National Football League have a higher rate of success than we think, and so the in-game market tends to overreact just a little bit to some of those types of scores, especially when it's something that can't be repeated, like a kickoff return or others. For more actionable information, make sure you check out VSiN.com.
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16: 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Hit me up on Twitter at Scott's On Air. Hit us all up on the network at VSiN Live. Coming up at the top of the hour, we will transition and get into NFL week number one. We'll touch on some of these games as they come to a close, and maybe some of our thoughts on the other results here from week two in college football, any look-ahead spots that we're paying attention to for next week. We do have late games that are going to get underway, including a fun one in Salt Lake City, Utah, taking on Arkansas. So a little SEC team coming on the road there to Salt Lake City, facing a top 20 team in Utah, the Utes. So we're going to follow that action. We'll get a halftime report there from Salt Lake City. But we're going to get into the NFL. We'll talk about the biggest story of the week, which is the quarterback situation for Atlanta. D. Orlando Ledbetter, longtime covering the Falcons, will join us on the program. We'll talk about how this all went down, what we can expect to see on Sunday, and also with the other latest breaking news that happened earlier today, is that Cooper Rush is dealing with some back spasms. We need some help here in Atlanta as we are trying to backdoor a cover with Georgia Tech against Tennessee. So there's about 4 minutes to go here in the fourth quarter. Georgia Tech just turned it over on downs in their own territory. So Tennessee has the ball now, and they are at, let's see, the TV's showing highlights. Tennessee, oh, this is great. Tennessee had the ball on the Georgia Tech 23-yard line, but I think they just got an unsportsmanlike conduct penalty against Tennessee, pushing them back. We love that. That's amazing. That was incredible. They from the 23-yard line, they get pushed back. That was very, very helpful. So now we need to hold Tennessee to a field goal. Right now, Tennessee with a 31-17 lead. If Georgia Tech can hold them to a field goal, then they'll be down 17 with an opportunity for a backdoor cover situation if Georgia Tech is able to get into the end zone and score and maybe lose the game by 10. So we'll see. We're monitoring the action right now as Tennessee has the ball at the 30-yard line. So hopefully Georgia Tech can hold them to a field goal here with about 4 minutes to go in the fourth quarter. Other scores in progress right now. How about what's going on in Corvallis, where Oregon State has a 24-21 lead over number 13, Texas Tech. This was a play that I was on. I have so much FOMO right now for not betting the money line. No, I'm not. I don't do like the whole money line dog parlays thing. Maybe I should have, but this was one of my favorite underdog picks of the week at the 26.5. But, man, it would have been nice to have a money line ticket on this team right now. It's not. Listen, game's not over. There's 12 minutes to go, and it looks like Texas Tech's going to have to punt it away again. Oregon State playing incredible defense here in this game. Live line right now. Let's check this out. Live line on DraftKings. Texas Tech minus 1.5 is even money right now. 26.5 point favorites. Live line minus 1.5. Live line for Ohio State against Texas as Tennessee breaks one and gets into the end zone. That is brutal. That is brutal. I think that was 3rd and 1 from the 30-yard line. And, yep, 3rd and 1 at the 30-yard line. 30-yard touchdown run here for Tennessee as they break this thing wide open. Extra point pending. They will take a 38-17 lead. And it looks like the dream of Texas Tech covering is going to die unless they get a quick touchdown here in the final 4 minutes. And, you know, we'll see how that plays out. But, man, they did what we wanted them to do, come up with the stops here. Actually, I think that was 3rd and 17 maybe? Either way, I don't know what the play was. I'm trying to catch up. The ESPN box score is kind of slow here, but I'm watching on the TV. Tennessee just had a long 30-yard touchdown run as they take a 38-17 lead over Georgia Tech with 4:25 to go here in regulation. So that one is a bummer there. 11:45 to go in Austin, and Texas has the football trailing 23-10. Your live line right now on that game, Ohio State minus 12.5, live total of 42.5. So we'll see if Texas can engineer a scoring drive here and get themselves back into this game. A score here would make things very interesting as Texas defense stepped up and got Ohio State off the field very quickly. So there's still plenty of time left in this football game. 11:45 is a lot of time and a lot of opportunities for possessions here if Texas can engineer a drive and score some points. Checking out what's going on in the Cy-Hawk game, there is 4:28 to go. We are tied at 13, and let's just hope somebody wins this game in regulation because they don't call it under time when the two teams are tied after regulation. So no funny business there in Iowa City, hopefully. 13-13, number 21, Iowa has the football. And they were a big favorite as well in this game. They were a two-touchdown favorite. So the dogs coming through here in week number 2. of the college football season. So we're going to keep an eye on this action here inside the top 25. I mentioned we have some late kickoffs. They are underway in Salt Lake City. Number 20, Utah and Arkansas are scoreless in the first quarter. And still to come, number 14, USC hosting Louisiana, where the Trojans are 30.5-point favorites. And for anybody that was interested in the beginning of the season, I know that there are there were some people here on the network, I believe either it might have been Stormy Bonantoni and JVT together, but that were in on Jaden Maiava to win the Heisman Trophy. The start to the season for USC is why you bet that number where it was 25-1, because they had the game against San Jose State, 42-26. They let the backdoor cover, doesn't matter. Then the blowout win against Fresno State. Now you have Louisiana and then Rutgers on deck. The first 4 weeks of the season, this could be a stat padding 4 week stretch here for USC, to the point where they open up Big Ten play at home against Oregon. Jaden Maiava might be the second or third favorite to win the Heisman Trophy because of the numbers that he already put up in the first 2 weeks of the season and the numbers that he could put up tonight and then next week against a Rutgers team that I tweeted out last night watching them play. I'm convinced Greg Schiano might be trying to tank for the number one pick or something. Like, someone's got to tell him that's not how it works in college football. You don't just tank and then you get the number one recruit in the country. It's not how it works, Greg. Like, you got to win to keep your job. And Rutgers losing to UMass on the first game of the season, getting embarrassed there, and then losing to Boston College, one of the weaker ACC teams, that is a bad loss for Rutgers. And they're probably they're going to get blown out next week against USC. Here's your Heisman odds right now. Jeremiah Smith from Ohio State is your new favorite. I'm looking at FanDuel right now as they're updating throughout the night here with Jeremiah Smith putting up some numbers here for Ohio State. Darian Mensah of Miami is the second favorite at plus 550. Julian Sayin of Ohio State now your third favorite at plus 950, as Sayin and Jeremiah Smith have been connecting here. Let's see if Georgia Tech can move the ball down the field and get a touchdown and make things interesting. CJ Carr of Notre Dame is now 10-1. Malachi Toney of Miami is 12-1. Then Trinidad Chambliss of Ole Miss also at 12-1. And we will see what Ole Miss is capable of doing here tonight. If, in fact, they cover the big line, which they weren't covering right now. Let's see. Ole Miss leads 34-9 against Charlotte. Doesn't look like they're going to cover the big number there, as they went off as a 40-plus yard favorite. Just as I say that, looks like a touchdown for Ole Miss. They will take a 40-9 lead with that extra point pending. 2 minutes to go in the Cy-Hawk game. Number 21, Iowa, and Iowa State tied at 13. Iowa State is in plus territory. Please get into field goal range and kick a game-winning field goal. 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Texas and Arch Manning trying to make this a game with about 8 minutes to go. They have the ball inside the red zone as they try and get a score to make this a one-score game, trailing 23-10 here against Ohio State. And I don't know if we're going to get an opportunity for a backdoor here in Atlanta. Georgia Tech looks like they're struggling. They are in plus territory, but I don't know if, hopefully they can get into the end zone and make some things happen here. And right now, Oregon State, a 24-21 lead over number 13, Texas Tech. But there's still 9 minutes to go in the fourth quarter. Plenty of time for number 13, Texas Tech, to avoid the upset. But the question is going to be, how do you then play Texas Tech, right? Because I guarantee you, if they lose this game, or even if they barely win, there's going to be a similar reaction that we saw with Michigan against Oklahoma next week when Texas Tech takes on Houston. Maybe we shouldn't rush to judge after this performance, or maybe we should. I'm Scott Seidenberg. This is Cashing Out on VSiN, the Sports Betting Network.
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5: 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I love betting player props in the NFL. The first thing I look at is previous results from positional players against each defense. Example, Team A has struggled containing running backs in the passing game, receptions, yards, etc. And not only against the primary option for the opposing team, but the secondary option as well. And that's where it gets juicy for me. A receptions prop might be 1.5 yards, could be as low as 9.5, and I'm all in at that point. For more wagering tips, you can visit VSiN.com.
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7: Scott Satterberg back here with you, cashing out on VSiN, the Sports Betting Network. And it's not over yet. Let's see, Georgia Tech, can they get into the end zone? First and goal for Georgia Tech right now with under 2 minutes to go. Looks like a minute 48 to go. Georgia Tech has first and goal. And they still have, well, they have only one timeout left, so it's going to take a lot. But, I don't know if there's any alt numbers that anybody's interested in or live numbers. But let's see if they can get in here first and goal here for Georgia Tech. Meanwhile, Texas has made things interesting as they score a touchdown. And now it is a 23-17 game here. 23-17. Ohio State leads Texas with 7 minutes to go. Ohio State has the ball on their own 25-yard line here with 7 minutes to go. We'll see if Ohio State can. Oh, he dropped it. Oh, my goodness. Jeremiah Smith. Was that Jeremiah Smith? That was a first down. Georgia Tech is in the end zone, and now they're going to go for a two-point conversion. So Georgia Tech scores here. A minute 38 to go in the game. But oh my goodness, that would have been like a 15 at least yard gain here for Ohio State. But a drop by Jeremiah Smith as that's tough. 23-17. It is now second and 10 at Ohio State 25-yard line. Your live number right now on this game, with it being a one possession game. You know, it's funny, somebody asked me earlier, what's, you know, is it, oh, floater that gets caught to midfield? Is it going to be a 24-23 win for Texas? And I said, nah, that's not going to happen. But let's see. Live line right now is Ohio State minus 5.5. Live total 46.5.

0: half. 6:30 to go here for Ohio State and Texas. Texas Tech leads 28-24 now over Oregon State, as they have scored a touchdown with the extra point. So 6:31 to go there, as number 13 Texas Tech has retaken the lead. And in the Cy-Hawk game, Iowa, number 21, two touchdown favorites. They are lining up to kick the go-ahead game-winning field goal against Iowa State. Well, it wouldn't be game-winning yet, because I believe there's 15 seconds left on the clock. The field goal is good. Iowa takes a 16-13 lead over Iowa State. 15 seconds to go here in regulation. So barring a miracle, Iowa will win the Cy-Hawk game. And more importantly for our bet, the game goes under. This will improve the Cy-Hawk under to 16-3-1 going back to 2006. Sometimes trends are just trends and they're just noise. Sometimes you throw out something, well, this team does well coming off of a loss on a Saturday when the weather is cold. Some of the trends are nonsense, and I understand why people can get bothered by nonsense trends. But I always follow the trends that make sense to me, where there is a story behind it. Things like I mentioned before, recency bias, right? Does the market overreact to how teams do one week, then going into another week? Another thing that I love is just historic rivalries. Teams that play each other every year, whether it's in the division in NFL, in the conference, or rivalries in college football. The familiarity with the programs, especially when it's an in-state rival where you're using the same recruiting bed. So a lot of these kids played either together or against each other in high school. There's a familiarity with the players, because if you're on the coaching staff with one of these schools, you probably scouted the players on the other school when they were coming out of high school as well. So the familiarity there, I love backing historic trends in these rivalries. And that's what you have here. Iowa versus Iowa State. This rivalry since 2006 is now 16-3-1 to the under. That makes sense to me. That's one that you have to keep betting. 16-3-1 to the under. We'll take it. 16-13, Iowa leads. Last chance here for Iowa State. They're on the 25-yard line after a touchback. And let's see if they can get a miracle field goal attempt, maybe. I'm hoping that I get a sack and this game ends, because I want no funny business whatsoever. 23-17, Ohio State leads Texas. 6 minutes to go now. They have the ball at the Texas 33-yard line, so they are looking to increase their lead. As is that an interception, I think? Or I don't know, something just happened in Iowa. The Iowa defense is getting excited. But let's see. Texas needs a stop here. And, you know, for an under better like myself, I keep saying no funny business. I don't want to see any funny business here. If Ohio State gets into the end zone, we'll be at 30-17. That's 47 points. I can't afford any more points here in this game, because this total was about 49.5 when I bet it earlier in the week, and I got some negative CLV. I believe it closed at 50.5. So let's see how this game plays out in the final 5:23. Maybe Ohio State can just milk this thing out here. Texas has three. They still have all three timeouts, Texas does, and five, and plus the two-minute warning. So they have four stoppages here. It is a final. Iowa wins 16-13. We also, I think it's a final. No, it's not a final yet. Tennessee and Georgia Tech, 38-24 is the score right now. And Tennessee just took a timeout. It's a first down for Tennessee, though, so they can just run the clock out. Georgia Tech has one more timeout remaining, so I guess they'll try and strip the ball or whatever. Tennessee should just, no way, they're going to backdoor. They're going to, oh my goodness. I don't even want to just talk about what just happened, guys. So I had a live in-game number on Georgia Tech as well. I got them at plus 17.5. And they were covering 17.5. And Tennessee just needs to run the clock out here. 47-yard touchdown run for Tennessee. And they now take a 45-24 lead over Georgia Tech. I'm just, how could you live bet? I mean, I love live betting, guys. I do a show here on Sundays called Live Bet Sunday. I've done Live Bet Saturday. Live betting is very profitable for me. It's one of my favorite things to do when I see an in-game angle. And this is one that, I mean, you would think, we've seen it in the NFL, kids take a knee, guys fall down, slide down, the game is over. But for this kid, for college kids, they're not going to take the knee, overzealous, just wanting to get into the end zone. For Georgia Tech, you concede defeat. 45-24 now, a minute 30 left. And my live bet, in addition to pregame bet, is dead with a capital D. Meanwhile, Texas is not dead. Ohio State misses a field goal. It is 23-17. Texas takes over at their own 27-yard line. There is 4:16 to go in the game. Texas is 5.5-point dogs right now on the live line. Now, if you're Texas, this is where a live bet could be interesting. If Texas gets into field goal range with three timeouts left plus the two-minute warning, if they get stopped prior to the two-minute warning, they could kick a field goal and then hope to get the ball back and try and kick a game-tying field goal. I don't know how Sark will play it. It would depend how quickly they get into field goal range and if Ohio State stops them at all. That's a decision that they're going to have to make because there's still time. They have four stoppages left, three timeouts plus the two-minute timeout. If they get a field goal here, 23-20, you can still kick it deep and then try and get the football back to then get into field goal range to tie the game. Or is it four down territory now, and are you going to try and win the game right now, 24-23? Texas is moving. They are at midfield right now. So that's going to be something to watch. How does Sark play this once they get into plus territory? But I wouldn't hate a live bet on Texas right now. And you know something? That number has just moved. With Texas crossing midfield, live number is now Texas plus 3.5. I'll tell you what. It just moved again. Texas plus 1.5. That's why it's so difficult. You have to wait for stoppages in play or in between quarters a lot of times to do these live bets because you could have had 5.5 on Texas and you could have had 3.5. Now it is down to 1.5 on Texas and obviously not a play unless you think that they're going to win this game. Hey, the wait is finally over. College football, the NFL officially underway, guys. 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
0: Coming to you from the Circus Sportsbook here in downtown Las Vegas, I'm Scott Seidenberg. This is Cashing Out on VSiN, the Sports Betting Network. And I want to personally congratulate all of us for making it to the first full weekend of football here in 2026. NFL Week 1 is underway, and Week 2 of college football is hot and heavy. We do have a marquee matchup in progress right now. We'll keep you up to date on what's going on between Texas and Ohio State. There is a minute 30 to go right now as Texas trails 23-17. They do have the football in plus territory. So a touchdown and an extra point would give Texas a 24-23 lead and likely a 24-23 win. There's a minute 30 left. They are approaching the 20-yard line, and Ohio State is calling. It looks like Ohio State's calling timeouts to try and preserve some time. So we'll keep you up to date on everything going on there in Austin. This was a big game for both Julian Sain and Jeremiah Smith as they have shot up the Heisman boards right now. Julian Sain, 16 of 30 for 273 yards and a touchdown. Jeremiah Smith, 8 catches, 164 yards, and a touchdown. For Arch Manning, 22 of 36 passing, 177 yards, a touchdown, and an interception, although the interception not really on him. It was a diving catch that was attempted by a receiver when he landed, the ball popped up in the air, and it was caught by the Ohio State defender, the safety, or the cornerback there. So tough break on that interception there. But Arch Manning also 7 carries for 22 yards. But right now, Jeremiah Smith is your favorite to win the Heisman Trophy. As I mentioned, 8 catches, 164 yards, and a touchdown. And Julian Sane, your third favorite to win the Heisman Trophy right now with 273 yards passing and a touchdown. Texas is now first and goal inside the 5-yard line. Ohio State can only stop the clock one more time. I'm a little interested in this. If I'm Steve Sarkisian, I know you're kind of like, Texas is huddling right now. Good. Milk as much time as you can. It's first and goal from the 3-yard line. Why don't you take a knee and let it milk down another 35 seconds or so? See if Ohio State calls a timeout. Like, I don't want to give Ohio State time to get a field goal. And by the way, they just ran into the line of scrimmage and got tackled at the 1. I wonder if they told their player to not go into the end zone. If you're Ohio State here, let them score. I don't know what Ohio State's doing. Let them score. Worst case scenario, if the kid makes the extra point, which we know, hashtag college kickers, you're only down by 1. And with your offense and 1 timeout on the clock, you can get into field goal range to try and win this game. If you're Ryan Day, just let him score. And if you're Steve Sarkisian, there's 51 seconds left now. It looks like Ryan Day might have called a timeout, but Ohio State should have let him score on that first play. And for Texas, maybe he did. Maybe Stark told his player to not score. That's the right move. Don't score. Because I'll tell you what, a couple of quarterback sneaks here are getting into the end zone. You have 3 cracks now from the goal line. I would take a knee on this second down play and see if Ohio State called their final timeout. There's 51 seconds left. You have 3 timeouts now if you are Texas. I would take a knee. Now, this is bold. I would take a knee here on second down. I'd let the clock go all the way down to 11 seconds left, and then I'd run a play on third down, quarterback sneak or a handoff to try and get into the end zone, and if you don't get it, you call a timeout, and then you try it again on fourth down, and then that's it. And if you don't, you have 2 plays from the 1-yard line. Right now, you have 3 plays from the 1-yard line. I would say I'll take my chances on 2 plays from the 1-yard line. If I can't get in 2 plays from the 1-yard line, then I don't deserve to win this game. But I would take a knee here. It's 51 seconds left. Take a knee and milk this down to 11 seconds. And then you literally have 2 plays to decide this game. Whereas if you score right now, Ohio State's going to have, they just added some time on the clock, Ohio State's going to have about 40 seconds to get into field goal range. And you know something? It doesn't take much to get into field goal range, especially with the clock stopping on the first down until they set the chains and then you spike the football. You can, let's see, handoff, Texas. Did they score or they say that he was short? He's short at the goal line. This is the best thing that could happen for Texas. Well, now Texas players are hoping that he scored, but at least that's the strategy I would do. I don't want to give Ohio State a chance to go there and score a game-winning field goal. So the clock is at 34 seconds, we'll see. And they're saying that Texas is short. Best thing that could happen for them. Best thing that could happen for them. All right, other top 25 action that we are looking at right now. There is an upset alert. A huge favorite in number 13 Texas Tech on the road in Corvallis against Oregon State was in a back-and-forth battle. They now lead 28-24 at the 2-minute warning. They're not going to cover this game, but looks like they are going to win if they can hold on to the football here with 2 minutes remaining. I bring up this game because Texas Tech fell into the trend that I tweeted out last week. I talked about it on Live Bet Sunday last week, and it's something that I've been bringing to everyone's attention here throughout the week. And it had to do with week number 1 in college football and how our opinions could change, or how the market opinions change going into week number 2. Here's the trend. Since the start of the 2021 season, college football teams in the top 25 that do not cover in week number 1, how do they do in week number 2? Well, conventional wisdom would say clearly they cover in week number 2. Those teams are too good not to cover. There's clearly a bounce back. they will cover in week number two. But the numbers tell us that they don't. Now, why is that? Are these teams overinflated in week number two? Because the bounce back is priced in? Maybe. And maybe we should throw out some of the large favorites that win by 30 or 40 but don't cover a big number. And we should only focus on the teams that underperform in week number one, like Oregon, like Washington, like Texas Tech. Because those are the teams maybe that we should be fading in week number two. Since 2021, top 25 teams that fail to cover in week one are 16-29-1 against the spread in week number two. This week, Missouri, an ATS win. They win the border war over Kansas. Congratulations. Indiana, a win, but an ATS loss. Oregon, they lost outright. Clearly didn't cover the spread. Washington, an ATS loss. Tennessee got an ATS win. Houston got an ATS win. Texas Tech is going to be an ATS loss. And Ole Miss, which was a 40-somewhat favorite, they get the win, but they don't cover with a 41-9 win over Charlotte. So, this week, in week number two, the top 25 teams that didn't cover in week number one, three covers and one, two, three, four, five losses against the spread. 3-5 ATS. That brings this record now to, 19-34-1 against the spread in week number two. And if you just isolated the teams that underperformed in week number one, not the ones that, like Indiana, that failed to cover a big number, but the teams that really underperformed, those three teams, one of them lost outright in Oregon, Washington didn't cover here, and Texas Tech didn't cover, and the chance of Texas Tech maybe losing outright is something that we're going to keep an eye on here as they lead 28-24 with under 2 minutes to go here. Texas is into the end zone. Hollywood Smothers scores the touchdown. It is a 23-23 game with the extra point pending. 25 seconds to go in regulation. Texas lining up for the extra point now that will give them the lead. Ohio State has no timeouts remaining. And by the way, Ohio State was plus 1.5. So if you had Texas on the money line, here's the kick. It's up and it's good. If you have Texas on the money line, you're 25 seconds away from covering. If you had Ohio State plus 1.5, you are 25 seconds away from covering. So Ohio State might lose this game in Austin, but they will cover the 1.5-point spread. And barring any funny business here, this game will go under with 47 points scored. 24-23, your score right now. Texas leading Ohio State. All right, it's week number one of the NFL season. We had the Super Bowl rematch on Wednesday with all the noise of Sam Darnold getting hurt, but our trend of fading quarterbacks that didn't play in the preseason came through as the game went under, and Drake May and the Patriots underperformed, right? Still covered if you had the 3.5, but they underperformed and lost the game. Same thing in the second game in Melbourne, fading Matthew Stafford, who didn't play in the preseason. That worked out as the 49ers get the win over the Los Angeles Rams. Now we go into Sunday, week number one tomorrow. We'll talk about the quarterbacks that didn't play in the preseason, but also the biggest story of the week was an injury to the quarterback of the Atlanta Falcons. Michael Penix Jr., not ready to go just yet. So he was already ruled out for week number one against the Pittsburgh Steelers. Tua was named your starting quarterback. Tua goes down in practice on Thursday. He's holding his back. He's uncomfortable. Trainers, greet him. And it turns out that Tua can't go. Cooper Rush gets all the first team reps. It is announced that Tua is out and Cooper Rush is starting here in week number one. The market completely flips on its head. Steelers go up to a 6.5-point favorite. Obviously, it's the number one selection here in Circa Millions because it was a 3.5-point spread when the contest lines were released. But now we're hearing that Cooper Rush is dealing with back spasms. Steelers now are a popular survivor pick because of the quarterback situation here for the Atlanta Falcons. We will get more information and insight on what's going on with the Falcons quarterback position. D. Orlando Ledbetter from BowtieSports.com will join me here on the program covering the Falcons for a long time here, and he will give us the insight and what we can expect from Cooper Rush and that quarterback room in Pittsburgh tomorrow. NFL Week 1 Sunday is upon us. I'm Scott Seidenberg, always on Twitter at ScottsOnAir and at VSIN Live. 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
0: 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It's a final in Austin as Texas gets a 24-23 come from behind victory over Ohio State. They trailed 20-3 going into the break. And a big second half for Arch Manning, a big second half for that Texas defense as they get a marquee win on their schedule now, improving to 2-0. And this is a statement game for them, one that will be referenced as we progress throughout the remainder of this season and hopefully for Texas into the college football playoff. But it's week number one of the NFL season. And the biggest story heading into week one Sunday tomorrow is the quarterback situation with the Atlanta Falcons. Joining us now on the Progressive Guest Line to break it all down, D. Orlando Ledbetter from BowtieSports.com gives us a couple of minutes here on Cashing Out. D, thanks so much for giving us some time. And let's start from the beginning here. Michael Penix not ready yet. So the Falcons decide, okay, he's going to be out week number one and we're going to go to Tua. How close is, in fact, Penix to being ready?
20: Yeah, he was given a 9 to 12-month window to return and had it up towards month 10. So he said he's very close to returning, but we haven't seen him playing 11-on-11 much, only here for the last couple of weeks. So they want to try to speed him up and get things going.
0: And so the decision to start Tua, obviously he's the guy who's been taking the reps with the ones and he played in the preseason, but he goes down with an issue in practice on Thursday. How serious does this look? How serious did it look on Thursday? And what's the feeling for Tua beyond this week number one game?
20: Yeah, it didn't look very serious. He went down, pounced back up. We've seen Sam Darnold play with an oblique injury. Took some shots and played through the playoffs with an oblique. So it's not that serious of an injury, but he clearly is not going to play. And, now they have to move on to Cooper Rush.
0: So Cooper Rush obviously got some preseason reps. Now he's been taking the reps with the ones for the latter part of this week after Tua goes down. But we heard recently, yesterday, that now Cooper Rush is dealing with some back spasms. What's the situation there?
20: Yeah, the team updated their injury report today that he woke up this morning, like a lot of old people do, had back spasms. That's an easy one. Get in the hot tub, take some muscle relaxers, and, usually okay. I saw Frank Center, Todd McClure have spasms one day and come back and play a game, in the past. And he was doing a whole lot more than the quarterback. So they say he's going to start. But if he can't last, then they're down to option number four, Division II Minnesota State Moorhead quarterback Jack Strand. I'll be option number four if they get that far tomorrow.
0: That's unbelievable, D. And you know what's interesting is, Jack Strand showed his athleticism and his mobility in the preseason. It got some Falcons fans excited. Do you think that there could be a package of plays for him here in week number one tomorrow against the Steelers? Maybe he runs the ball a couple of times just to get him into the game?
20: No, I don't think so. But he's in the game somewhat wrong. He's a Division II kid. He looked good playing against the Colts backups. He scored a couple of touchdowns running. But, this is the NFL. And, if they put him in, he's pretty much deciding that you're going to run everything to Bijan. You can't really throw it. You pretty much might as well get in the wishbone and just run the ball if he's in the game. So, they might have other plans. They might have some stuff that he could run that they're comfortable with. Stefanski has played with a lot of musical chairs at quarterbacks before, had five starters in 2023 up in Cleveland and went 11-6 and made the playoffs. So, he might be confident to put something together and try to get through this game and try to steal a win against Aaron Rodgers and the Steelers.
0: Now, the market completely reacted and maybe overreacted to the news of Tua getting hurt and now Cooper Rush starting. We saw the line go from Steelers laying 3.5 to now Steelers -6. It got as high as 6.5 in some spots. It's a very popular pick in all of the football contests, even the Circa Survivor contest, people picking the Pittsburgh Steelers to win. But I want to play devil's advocate here and kind of look at the other side of things. As we're joined by D. Orlando Ledbetter, covering the Falcons for BowtieSports.com. I'm Scott Seidenberg. This is Cashing Out here on VSiN. Kevin Stefanski has coached in the AFC North for a couple of years and has prepared for the Pittsburgh Steelers. How is that going to play to the Falcons' advantage here tomorrow?
20: Yeah, that's a big advantage. He knows the personnel. He was 6-6 against them, 5-6 in the regular season, 1-0 in the playoffs in the game. Scott Van Pelt ran for him while he was out on COVID. So he knows what to do, and he beat him last time he faced him with Shedeur Sanders at quarterback. And pretty much all they did was hit a bomb to Harold Fenn, an early score, and then hold on for dear life. So they know what type of ball to play up here. The field's going to be messy. It was rainy all day. Pitt had a game on it. And that kind of plays to the Falcons' favor in trying to keep it a close game and slowing it down and try to play with not having a top-flight quarterback. So, they're going to lean on the other guys and try to grime it up as best they can. And he certainly has known how to do that and has done it with the Browns.
0: Now, I'm going to now go to the other side here of the coaching advantage, D, and talk about how Mike McCarthy coached Cooper Rush for his entire tenure of 4 years in the Dallas Cowboys organization. So is there any concern to maybe Mike McCarthy knowing what Cooper Rush is capable of doing?
20: I'm sure there is. Coach Mike will have his defensive guys aware of Cooper's strengths, weaknesses, his likes and dislikes. His tendencies won't matter much because he's with new coaches now. But, you know, you look at the Falcons, it's pretty obvious what they got to do. You know, you got to run Bijan and, you know, throw some controlled passes to Kyle Pitts and Drake London. So, he's going to probably be able to tell them how Cooper Rush can do that. And, you know, maybe they'll have an advantage that way on the defensive side of the ball.
0: Yeah, one of the interesting things that people were concerned about going into the season for the Falcons is their ability to get after the quarterback. Last year, notoriously, were not able to do so. How did they try and adjust that, tweak that? What are they going to do differently to try to pressure Aaron Rodgers here tomorrow?
20: Yeah, they tweaked it by picking up a couple guys late. Devon Dixon played some tackle, and Za'Darius Ross to play some end. And also they moved their lead in sacker now, who's Brandon Dorlett. Moved him out to defensive end. So between those three guys, they're hoping to generate some pressure up front. And if not, then you got to bring the linebackers, bring people and fabricate the rush some kind of way. But Aaron Rodgers gets the ball out so quick that might, he did in under the Arthur Smith offense, that might not be an option. So they got to kind of fill it out and see how McCarthy's going to try to attack them. But, that's how they adjusted up front with James Pierce out suspended, Jalen Walker out hurt for the year. They kind of jumbled things up front to try to get, you know, their best four pass rushers and run stuff up there. And just so there's not, the quarterback's not back there reading books and so forth.
0: All right, one final thing here, and I'm asking this for the fantasy owners out there. It was very frustrating at times seeing Tyler Algiers be the vulture to some of the goal line carries here for Bijan Robinson. How's Brian Robinson going to fit into this offense this year?
20: Yeah, I think he's the vulture too. he's a straight ahead running guy, short yard guy. It's the best. He's used a lot of backs when he was in Cleveland. You know, when he had Chubb and Kareem Hunt, you know, Kareem was still some of Chubb's touches, and especially on third downs and so forth. So Brian Robinson's a short yard straight ahead guy, so that makes him your goal line vulture back, much like Tyler Algiers. They got to live that life again with Bijan and seeing somebody stealing some of his scores.
0: It makes fantasy owners frustrated, but you got to protect your number one asset there in Bijan Robinson. D. Orlando Ledbetter from BowtieSports.com. 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Enjoy the game tomorrow. Continued success, and we'll look forward to catching up with you again soon.
20: All right, Scott, thanks so much for having me. Have a great weekend.
0: There he is. D. Orlando Ledbetter has been covering the Falcons for a long time. 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The Pittsburgh Steelers are the most popular selection in Circa Millions, and they are a very attractive selection in Circa Survivor, Circa Grandissimo. We'll talk about it coming up next. I'm Scott Seidenberg, always on Twitter at Scott's On Air and at VSIN Live. It's Cashing Out, NFL Week 1 edition, here on the Sports Betting Network.
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0: 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What a great edition, the first edition of the contest show here on VSiN. If you missed any portion of that, check it out on the VSiN Watch app. It was a great first show. Matt Brown in studio with Tony Farmer, who will be joining him this year. Of course, Derek Stevens, Jeff Benson came in to unveil the top most selected entries in all of the Circa contests. And we just talked with D. Orlando Ledbetter, longtime Falcons reporter, about the Atlanta Falcons against the Pittsburgh Steelers. And to no one's surprise, the Pittsburgh Steelers -3.5, the number one most selected team in the Circa Millions contest. 3,029 entries on the Steelers -3.5. Obviously, you're getting a field goal, almost a field goal of closing line value there. It's an auto play. It's not just an auto play because of the quarterback situation, but it's an auto play because you're getting so many points of value against the spread. And it's one thing that I will always say, and now some people have disagreed with me on this, but I don't know if I'll ever be convinced otherwise. I can understand possibly like the strategy, but you should never play a line in the contest that is worse than the line in the market. Okay? You should never play a line in the contest that is worse than the line in the market. I can understand people saying it's game theory. Like, there's 212 people selected the Falcons. I don't know why, but 212 people selected the Falcons plus 3.5. To those people, I say you're morons. Now, I mean that with all due respect. And it's okay. I can say what I want because I said with all due respect before it. So here's the thing. Your contest entry is $1,000 here in Circa Millions. 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Why would you ever use your entry to take the Falcons plus 3.5 when you can just go to any sports book anywhere and take the Falcons plus 6 or plus 6.5, whatever the best line is that you can find, and bet $1,000 on it? That's how you make money. That's how you bet. Not using your $1,000 entry, your $1,000 implied bet on a line in the contest that's worse than what you can bet at any sports book you want. Now, I understand if it's like there's differing spreads here, there, and it's very close, it's a half a point, right? Okay. And maybe it's a dead number. Okay. Why in the world would you take plus 3.5 when you can bet plus 6.5 right now? I'm looking at the board. There's a 6.5 out there. There are sixes across the board as well. Take it instead of, that's $1,000 right there that you are putting on the line in your Circa Millions entry. There's no reason to play a worse line than what you can just bet at the counter. And right now, like I said, you can bet plus 6.5 at the counter. So however you want to explain it to me, if it's game theory, I'm fading everybody, and maybe I pick up a win on everybody. No. Just bet it. Just bet it. Don't play game theory. Just bet it. But that is the most selected team here in week number one of Circa Survivor, the Pittsburgh Steelers, because of a stale contest line of minus 3.5. Your second most selected entry, the Philadelphia Eagles, also a stale line, minus 4.5 in the contest. Market line right now on the Philadelphia Eagles, it is Eagles minus 5.5. So minus 5.5 in the market. There's even a minus 6 out there. In the contest, minus 4.5. And I'll tell you what, this was actually my number one pick of the week, the Philadelphia Eagles minus 4.5, which I bet earlier in the week, until the Tua announcement came on Thursday, and then I bet the Pittsburgh Steelers. So that became my biggest investment in here in week number one Sunday. But my best bet was the Eagles, and then it switched over, but still, I bet them both, but I'm talking about my liabilities here. Your next top selection, also an edge on the market, Broncos plus 3 on Monday night against the Kansas City Chiefs. They are down to 2.5. This is one that I actually bet a month ago at plus 3. And we talked about this. We talked about it back then when I was going over the quarterbacks that don't play in the preseason and how Patrick Mahomes was not going to play in the preseason. Andy Reid told us that in week one of the preseason. In his press conference, he said, I don't expect to see Patrick play the entirety of the preseason. And it was at that moment I said, I'm betting Broncos plus 3. Because not only is Mahomes make the list of the fade quarterbacks who don't play in the preseason, and we'll go over that list, but also just how healthy is he in week number one? If there's any week you want to play against Patrick Mahomes, it's going to be here in week number one where you don't know how healthy he is. He's certainly not going to be as back as he would be later on in the season, where he's had more time to recover from the injury. So week one is where I want to fade him, and I went ahead and I did that. Your next top selected team, the Minnesota Vikings, minus 1.5. And this is one, obviously, the line moved with the Josh Jacobs news that he is out with the being on the commissioner's exempt list, and Minnesota with a strong home field market essentially saying that these are even teams right now. giving Minnesota the 1.5 for home field. Vikings, your fourth most selected team. And then the Colts, plus 3.5, your fifth most selected team. And I've heard a lot of sharps that are on the Indianapolis Colts, especially in our Circa Football Friday Invitational, hosted by Matt Eumanns here every Friday night on VSiN. Lot of the sharps in that contest on the Indianapolis Colts, plus the 3.5. So, Steelers minus 3.5, Broncos plus 3, Eagles minus 4.5, Vikings minus 1.5, Colts plus 3.5. I have four of those plays in my five. Literally. Steelers, Eagles, Vikings, and Broncos are four of my selections. My fifth selection, the Tampa Bay Bucks plus 3.5 against the Cincinnati Bengals. I don't know how to feel about this, guys, because last year, the top five consensus plays in Circa Millions did not have a good season. If all you did was fade the top five consensus every single week, you would have been in the money in Circa Millions. That's how bad the top five consensus did. So I don't know how to feel knowing that four of my selections are amongst the top five most selected teams. But my fifth selection is the Tampa Bay Bucks, and they have over 1,000 selections with 1,026 at Bucks plus 3.5. Now, if you look at my trench report, and we go over this every single week here, my trench report on my website, betterday.com, I have the top five biggest mismatches here in the trench report being the Philadelphia Eagles over the Washington Commanders, the Los Angeles Rams over the 49ers. We can X that out. Obviously, Melbourne, they lost. The Tampa Bay Bucks over the Cincinnati Bengals, Minnesota Vikings over the Green Bay Packers, Pittsburgh Steelers over the Atlanta Falcons. So four of my top five trench report mismatches are here on the top five consensus Circa Millions plays and are a part of my Circa Millions week one card. My fifth selection is the Denver Broncos plus the 3. And guess what? The Broncos come in as my number one closest game in the trench report, where the Chiefs and the Broncos, a 0.09 difference in my trench report between these two teams. And so I'm taking plus 3 in that game. So it's interesting that it lines up exactly with where I am in the trenches, which means I'm kind of on market here, I guess you could say, because it's week one. I'm only going off of priors. I'm going off of some preseason data. I am accounting for injuries. Obviously, the Simmons injury to the Chiefs actually had a very interesting impact in the trench report, because Simmons being out actually it upgraded the run blocking grade for the Chiefs. It downgraded the pass blocking grade for the Kansas City Chiefs. Very interesting stuff there. So I have that as the closest matchup of the week. And so plus 3 made my card. So those are my five Circa selections, four of them being in the top five consensus plays. 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Coming up next, we will talk about some props for NFL Week 1 Sunday. Our sports betting professor, Aaron Moore, will join us to give out his best prop bets, and I will give you some of my trench report prop bets as well. I'm Scott Seidenberg, always on Twitter at ScottsOnAir, ScottsOnAir. 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
4: 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NFL Week 1 Sunday is officially here, and we love to break down the prop market with our sports betting professor, Aaron Moore, who joins us here on the Progressive Guest Line. Aaron is a contributor here to VSiN. You read some of his plays in the NFL betting guide, and you can catch him on VSiN.com as well. Aaron, a new season is upon us. Let's talk Week 1 props, and what do we like here for this slate of games? Before we get into who you like, I want to ask you a question about your favorite prop bet of 2025, which was backing the Chargers, Dicker the kicker, to go over 1.5 made field goals. It seemed like every single week that was a cash for you. Will you be going back to the well with that this season?
5: Well, Scott, as a Chargers fan, I hope I am. But a week one better for the Chargers, I'm not. And I think it's interesting. So much is the talk of Dicker the kicker, what a great, outstanding season he had last year, certainly percentage-wise. But during training camp, during the preseason, he showed some signs of injuries. Hmm. He missed a couple kicks in the preseason. And I think when we talk about this particular prop, kicker overs, if it's for Dicker the kicker, if it's Fairbairn with Houston, you're usually laying about a minus 140. So you're going to have to win a lot of these. And one of the main ways of winning these is your kicker gets a lot of attempts. So as the Chargers go in the week one game against Arizona, I'm not sure how many attempts Harbaugh is going to give Dicker the kicker if there is a little bit of a lingering injury. Last year, it was a no-brainer. If it was about a 55-yard kick, they were going to throw Dicker out there, and the percentage was in his favor. So for week one, I am not going to play it because I want to see how many attempts he gets. And I think that's a main aspect. There's about 6 or 7 really good kickers in the NFL that you're regularly going to look to take the over on 1.5. Mm-hmm. Besides their kicking ability, a big part of this bet when you're laying juice like minus 140 is they better get a lot of attempts per game. I'm not sure Dicker gets that tomorrow.
4: Yeah, you know, it could maybe attack it from a live betting perspective. If you have an out that allows you to bet live player props and you have the kicker that's listed there, maybe this becomes a second half play where you're betting over a half a field goal or maybe even

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1: On the next A Numbers Game, it is time for Guessing Lines, week number 2 in the National Football League, a tradition unlike any other. 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I will guess the lines. I don't know the lines. He will tell me the actual lines. 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
1: Now, here on VSiN, the Sports Betting Network, before we get to our best bets, which is pretty much similar to the Circa Millions contest, I'll get you caught up on my 5 selections there. My Survivor pick as well is already in. We talked about this earlier on the program, some prop bets I gave out, but I'll give you some best bets coming up here in just a couple of minutes. Wanted to just give you some trends for week 1 of the NFL season. Might help you formulate your bets and watch the market as we get closer and closer to kickoff, because I'm telling you, there will be movement in the market with people coming in and betting the day of the game. Since the start of the 2021 season, we know that that's always my basis, right? New preseason, new schedule, new world, right? Dogs in week number 1. Dogs bark in week number 1. Since 2021, underdogs 46-35-1 against the spread in week number 1 of the NFL season. That is 56.8%. 56.8%. Unders dominate in week number 1 of the NFL season. 53-29 to the under in week number 1. That is 64.6% to the under in week number 1. We talk about divisional games all the time here in week number 1. Divisional dogs since the start of the 2021 season in week number 1, 16-12 against the spread. We have a couple of divisional dogs here in week number 1, Packers against the Vikings, Commanders against the Eagles, Giants against the Cowboys, and Broncos against the Chiefs. But where the real sweet spot is the unders in these divisional matchups. Since the start of the 2021 season, divisional games in week number 1, the underdogs, we mentioned 16-12. How about those games? 20-8 to the under. 20-8 to the under. That would be the under between the Vikings and Packers, the under between the Commanders and Eagles, under between the Giants and Cowboys, and under between the Broncos and Chiefs on those last two. Giants, Cowboys, Broncos, Chiefs. Wait. You will get a better number when we get closer to kickoff. It's the Sunday night football game, and it's the Monday night football game. The public's going to come in and bet the overs. So you will get a better number at post for Broncos, Chiefs under on Monday night, and before that, Giants, Cowboys under on Sunday night. So wait so you can get the best of the number. Right now, across the board, I'm seeing 48 between the Giants and the Cowboys. You can get a 48.5 or maybe even a 49 by the time we get the kickoff. Monday Night Football, 43.5 between the Chiefs and the Broncos. Don't need to play it now. Wait till post and get that under between those two teams. Vikings and Packers, 46.5 would be an underplay. Eagles and Commanders, 44.5. Looks like your best number for an under as well. Again, divisional unders here. Week number 1, 20-8 to the

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6: 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International plus 350, and tie is 14-1. 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The only international win in 1998 in Australia, with one tie occurring back in 2003. The hotly contested Ryder Cup next September in Ireland. Europe minus 136 to win for the fourth consecutive Ryder Cup. 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
13: Welcome back to this Friday edition of Prop Points here on VSiN. Before we go to the Progressive guest line, breaking news in the NFL. Friend of this program, Mr. Adam Schefter, reporting that Tua Tagovailoa has been ruled out, so it will be Cooper Rush getting the start for the Falcons, who just signed on July 26th. So could be worse. I've seen worse, but that's not a huge window. Well, we have a big window to win cash on college football props every Friday. We're up to it right now. Josh Chevalier, college football analyst over at Fantasy Points on the X Machine at CFF Guys. Josh, welcome back to the program. First question, are you more happy about going 4-1 last week or more sad that you missed 5-0 by one damn yard? How are you?
14: Oh, man. You know, it never feels good to miss anything by half a yard. But, you know, this is how props go, right? Sometimes when the lines are close and the edges are tight, you know, you're going to miss occasionally. So I'm looking forward to this week, getting back on it. We'll take an 80% hit rate any day of the week.
13: No doubt. Well, let's get into it, because right out of the gate here, you got a big one here. Big game. Number one Ohio State against number four Texas. We were just talking. I watched that Texas game for about 2-3 quarters. I thought Arch Manning looked amazing. But Julian Sayin and Jeremiah Smith were doing their thing last week. He caught 8 of 9 targets for 151 and 2 TDs. I saw that one on the right side. He's flying, going like 30 miles an hour. You like Jeremiah Smith over 81.5 receiving yards. And you did, in fact, tell me that this is your third try on an over for this stud. You're 0-2, so that means you're due.
14: Exactly. I mean, Texas has shut this kid down. In the playoffs 2 years ago, he caught like one pass for like 6 yards. And then last year, they had 6 catches for 43 yards. They've had his number. It is a different offensive coordinator. So I think, you know, Jeremiah Smith, third time's a charm. I think you can get this one. Look, this kid's unbelievable, and he's trying to compete with Malachi Toney right now for the best receiver in college football. Last week, Malachi Toney went for 233 yards. Jeremiah Smith saw that. He said, I don't care if it's Ball State. I'm going off. 8 catches, 151 yards. And last night, Toney went off again. 4 catches for 96 yards in like a quarter of play against Florida A&M. But I think Jeremiah is watching his buddy from South Florida and going like, I'm going to beat him each and every week. And I think he's going to come out and show that he is no doubt the front runner for the Biletnikoff this year. And so I think 81.5 is way too short. We have him at 95.5 receiving yards at Fantasy Points, and I think he's going to hit that.
13: And by the way, today's props are directly on Underdog. For those who have access to that, let's go to number two, Wake Forest at Purdue tomorrow, noon Eastern kickoff. You like the quarterback here for Wake, Gio Lopez, over 234.5 passing yards. Last week, my man was 21 of 32 for 350. So what are you seeing here with Gio?
14: Man, this is really a matchup play. I mean, I like Gio a lot. I think he's got three wide receivers there at Wake Forest that are incredible, led by Carlos Hernandez. And the kid had, I think, 6 or 7 catches for 150 yards and 1/2 a play last week. And look, Wake Forest is the number two offense last year, passing offense and explosiveness at last week. And Purdue was second to last in passing explosiveness defense. So they're giving up a ton through the air, Purdue. I mean, they played Indiana State and gave up 340-plus-yard receptions. If they're going to be that leaky on the back end, then Gio Lopez is going to have a field day. We have him projected at 249.9 passing yards. This prop is at 234. It may even creep up a little bit more, but I think as long as it doesn't hit 240, I'm gonna take the over on this. I could see this game, you know, having some score into it, and Gio Lopez being the beneficiary of that.
13: Josh Chevalier, Fantasy Points College Football, on the line with us, and he's on the X Machine here at CFF Guys, and also the college football product over there at fantasypoints.com. You can use a promo code to get 10% off, CFB26. Next up here on your list, you know, when I think of Old Dominion football for the rest of my life, I'm going to be thinking about Taylor Heinicke and his girlfriend or wife and how she looked up at Taylor Heinicke. I'm like, that's beautiful right there, but that's neither here nor there. Old Dominion at Virginia Tech. You got Ethan Grunkmeyer of Va Tech under 239.5. He threw for 224 last week. What are you seeing here with Baby Gronk?
14: Man, Taylor Heinicke, he's a CFF darling back in the day. He's the ODU passing record holder, so we love him. Look, Gronk, man, I mean, look, this prop, I just think it's too high. This is a guy that even at 239.5 passing yards, he's only gone over this once in his career, and it was against Clemson in a bowl game last year. They are almost 20-point favorites against ODU this week, and their running game was absolutely awesome in week one. And I expect them to continue to grind the ball with Marcellus Hawkins, with Jeff Overton, who is his dad. We played against him in the high school state championship game. So Jeff Overton is bringing back old memories for me. But Jeff, anyways, get Grockenmeyer. Like, I just don't think he's going to have enough volume in this game to hit 239.5 passing yards. And the fact that he hasn't done it, he's more of a game manager than really a guy that's going to, you know, crush you through the air. So, and ODU was tough against the pass last year. So if Virginia Tech's going to have success, which we expect them to, a 3-touchdown favorite almost, then they'll do it through on the ground and not through the air. So I'm going under. My first under of the year, by the way.
13: Oh, okay. Oh, okay. Well, in the NFL, I wish I took everything under last night, by the way. Next up, Mississippi State at Minnesota tomorrow at 3:30 p.m. Eastern. Javon Tracy of Minnesota, over 42.5 receiving yards. Last week caught 5 of 7 targets for 98 and a tutty. So what do you see there?
14: Yeah, I mean, again, this is a guy, you just said it. I mean, he was the leading receiver last week. He moved into the slot this year from outside and took over for the former receiving leader on that team, Lameek Brockington. And so, look, I'm expecting him to be really good both this week and for this year. And Mississippi State's coming in there. They just put up a ton of points in week one. They have a great quarterback in Mario Taylor. So I think they're going to have to throw the ball. Minnesota will have to keep up here. I'm expecting this game to shoot over in the total and leaving, you know, Javon Tracy with a bunch of opportunities to go over what's relatively a small line. He's been steamed up even since we first looked at this by 3 to 6 yards. So, you know, Javon Tracy is going to go over this number of 42.5.
13: I'm a big, there's a term for this that I just tried to Google, but I can't pull it in, but I'm a big first name person. I feel like sometimes it's like manifest destiny when you name a kid a badass name. Like, well, hasn't really worked out for Tank Bigsby. But, you know, for example, like, I know it's not his real name, but Debo has been called Debo since he was literally a child in the crib. That's what Debo Samuel himself told me. He used to bully other babies. And anyway, yeah. Legend Glasker of BYU, over 36.5, 3 catches for 65 yards, I guess, was that last week? But it looks like you're thinking he's a star. Better be good if your name's Legend. What do you got there?
14: Hey, and he's on a team with some guys that have incredible names, like Bear Bachmeyer, and then there's Tiger Bachmeyer on that team. And then they got Hank. I don't know what Hank did as the oldest son to get screwed over, but here we are. Look, Legend Glasker looks like a star in the making. BYU had a kid last year named Parker Kingston on the team that they would manufacture touches to there in the slot. Legend's essentially taken over for Parker, and he looked awesome in week one. You talk about 4 touches and 3 touchdowns. That's amazing. He looked like the best player in that receiving core in week one. So, look, this number, I just don't think the market has quite caught up to him because he didn't have a lot of targets week one, but that's because he played a half. Against Utah Tech because they didn't need them. They will this week against Arizona in order to beat them. And so, look, Legend, I think, is one of the safest calls of this week going over.
13: Great stuff. Josh Chevalier of Fantasy Points College at CFF Guys on the X Machine. Good luck with all the plays, sir. We really appreciate it. Great job last week. My official picks on the other side. But first, 25 handicappers are going head-to-head all season long on the Circa Friday Football Invitational live every Friday from 7 to 10 p.m. Eastern. 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
1: In the spring of 2010, if I remember the dates, local businessman, and he said, Rev, I want you to take my son and I want you to teach him your world. So I called my friend, her name is Colleen Morris. She runs the Mannington Food and Clothes Pantry. I said, Colleen, can I bring this young man down with me? He's a senior in high school. We want to work clothes distribution. She said, absolutely. We did it. We're driving back. And he's overwhelmed by what we experienced that day. And he said, Rev, we have to do something. I called Colleen back. What can we do? She said, well, food insecurity in the state of West Virginia for children and beyond is a major problem. We have a lunch bag program where we send lunch bags home with the kids with thousands of calories of food every weekend at Blackshear Elementary here in Mannington. We'd love to show you the program. They taught it to us. We implemented it at Skyview Elementary. It's more than 65% poverty level in those schools. Those kids are hungry kids. And as we know, hungry kids don't learn. And to date, now we have nearly 600 kids in the program. We have fed over 3 million meals to the kids exclusively on the west side of the Mon River.
0: So from a lunchbox program to 3 million meals. So,
1: and that's one of the things that
0: yeah,
1: we do.
0: So when you talked about the lunchbox program is basically a building block, with that in mind, tell us about what your vision is long term for the Source Foundation going forward, not just for west of the river in Mon County, but for greater West Virginia and Appalachia.
1: So what we want to do here is we want to start right here on the west side of the river. Let's fix that. And then let's just keep expanding out. So we're creating this expanding circle of stability and communalism. So the crazy thing about our church is we've eliminated all titles. We know who the pastors are. We know who the ministers are. We know who the volunteers are. I started the church, but my paperwork doesn't say senior pastor. I'm in the group of pastors. Mm-hmm. We're working communally. I know who I am. You ever read the book by Edwin Friedman, Failure of Nerve? Self-differentiation is everything. You know who you are. I know who I am. I'm just trying to help people understand that. And as we do that, we're going to fall into a place of success and stability. And that's what we're giving ourselves to.
0: Pastor Kevin Kane, I want to thank you, your family, your church, and all the volunteers for the work that you're doing in the community, building community leadership, community opportunities and success based on a hand up, not a hand out. Thank you for the great work that you're doing, because as you mentioned, as this expands out into bigger concentric circles, we're gonna have a better, broader West Virginia as a result of it. So thanks for the great work you're doing, for coming on today and highlighting some really great examples of community-based leadership. Thanks for listening. This has been At the Leadership Table with retired Major General Jim Hoyer.
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3: 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The farm is located in Littleton, West Virginia, which is in Wetzel County. I am currently the fourth generation, but we, of course, have our kids, so that'll continue on for a while, but currently we're at four generations. Daniel started the farm. They had just bought a few acres way back in the day. My grandma and grandfather, Maxine and Paul, really started getting more land. And of course, that'd be my great-grandmother, Rachel. They had started buying more land and making it larger. But when I was born, we really, I remember pigs. We had a lot of pigs at the time. And of course, the sheep and cattle, but it got started with them. And my mom and dad really did a lot with the farm and instilled a love of agriculture in us at a young age and got started from there. We had, I want to say, 20 some acres in the beginning. And right now, with the adage of our farm, we've got a little over 1,300 acres total that we farm and raise. A lot of it's timber and woodland, but we run 50, I think right now we've got 50 head of cattle.

0: cattle. We used to have like 100 head that we ran throughout the farm. Around 100 head of sheep, and that's a mixture of North Country Cheviots, Katahdins, and some Hampshire crosses. That's what my family, we raise club lambs. So we've got a lot of Hampshire crosses and some South Downs. So it was just kind of expected, you know, being the farm kid, it was like kind of expected at first. And like, I remember like our chores were like, oh, we gotta go clean out the sheep barn and the pig barn, you know. But at an early age, I got into 4-H. And I started showing goats, and pigs, of course, were like my dire love. But then we moved into the lambs, and it was just something that really instilled in me at a young age. I remember in third grade, my teacher asked me what I wanted to be when I got older, and I said an ag teacher. I wanted to be like my dad, and I did. So I actually started teaching here at Greenbrier East, was my very first job. And I've just loved agriculture ever since. And I knew that I always wanted to farm. And no matter what, I want to go back to the family farm. When I met my husband and we had our daughter, we had looked at, you know, settling down on the farm. We just happened to kind of find a place in Pennsylvania right across the state line that, you know, really felt right at the time. So that's where we're currently at. But we're always at the farm and trying to help dad as much as we can. And it's always a family experience because I've got my younger sisters and my two brother-in-laws, who my middle sister and her husband farm too. And it's just kind of a family thing. Agriculture's always been there. I mean, my middle sister married an ag teacher, met her, the love of her life at state convention. So FFA and agriculture and 4-H has just always been instilled at a young age. And just the love of that has continued on, and that's what makes our family farm so strong. So dad called me, of course. I think I was like at physical therapy or home laid up from surgery, but he called me. He's like, hey, I just found out something. And I'm like, what'd you find out? And he told me, and I was like, wait, what? Like, are you serious? We just won that? I was like, that's a big deal. And of course I found out it was, today's supposed to be my very first day of school. And I was like, time out on that, let me see. And thankfully I've got a really good superintendent and principal, and they're very family oriented. And they knew how much it meant to be here. So when he found out like that I could come, it was exciting. But it was a big shock, but it was a big honor to him. And you saw he got choked up, you know, getting the award and just talking about it, because it's a love that he expresses. But you know, there's part of farming that's a hardship, and you know, just there's a lot of emotion that goes with it. So I'm really proud of my dad, and congratulations to my mom and dad, because they've worked really hard on this award, so it's really special.
1: Rooted in the Mountain State is a product of the West Virginia Grown Program and the West Virginia Department of Agriculture. For more information, visit agriculture.wv.gov.
2: I'm Tom Sussman, and welcome back to Appalachia Matters. And we're down here at Cabell Huntington Hospital, which is part of the Marshall Health Network. And we're going to talk about a new way to treat certain cancers using a system called histotripsy. But before we get to the specifics of that, and I guarantee you that I can't explain to you how it works, we have two guests with us. We have Tim Martin, who's president of Cabell Huntington Hospital, and we have Nancy Godby, who's director of radiology here, and this is part of the Marshall Health Network. Welcome to Appalachia Matters. How are y'all doing today?
3: Good.
4: Good. Thank you. Glad to be here. Thanks for having us.
2: What is histotripsy? All right, you say it right, Nancy, because I'm not going to get it right.
3: Histotripsy. So this is a new method, a new avenue for treatment of nodules in liver. Currently, liver is the FDA-approved organ that can be treated, and it uses sound waves, ultrasonic waves, and a water bath bladder that sits right on the body. There is no incision. It uses those waves to break up that nodule or that tumor, not a tumor, but a mass, and then your body just reabsorbs the matter that's inside that, and it just goes away.
2: So this is for the treatment of liver cancer?
3: Correct.
2: And so you're saying that there's no incision, it's just sound waves that do it?
3: Sound waves. And if you think about lithotripsy,
2: right,
3: that's been on the market for years with people with kidney stones. Well, this is kind of the same or similar, but this is specific for liver nodules and cancer treatment.
2: Tim, as the head of the hospital here, it's got to be great that you have this offering for the patients in the area.
4: Well, it really falls right into the reason we exist. You know, when you look at our mission statement, advancing health, inspiring hope, and serving you. So advancing health, we're bringing treatments to this region and to Appalachia that currently don't exist. Advancing and inspiring hope, this treatment then is available to patients that might have reached the end of other options that they have in their treatment cycle. So it opens additional treatment options up to patients in Appalachia. So again, it falls right into the reason we exist and why we're here. Our clinicians and our physicians studied the technology. It's evidence-based now, and they brought that forward to us and the leadership of the hospital. We got behind it, and we believe in it. We believe there's a strong application for the technology here. We believe that it's going to evolve into other treatment of organs. It's currently being FDA tested for head and neck, for kidney, prostate, pancreas, breast. So we're hoping that this will eventually expand to other organs as well.
2: So Nancy, kind of go through how it works. I know you kind of talked about a bladder.
3: So a patient comes in and they have a pre-screening ultrasound just to locate the nodule and do a treatment plan. And then when they come in the day of their procedure, it is does require anesthesia, so they're put to sleep during the procedure, and then there's a water bath that goes right over their body, right over the liver, and they target then that nodule that they've already identified in the ultrasound that they had a week or so before as part of their treatment plan, and then those sound waves just breaks that up. And then we anticipate most patients will stay about 4 hours post procedure, you know, just to wake them up and make sure they're feeling well and everything. In some instances, they may need to stay overnight, but we don't believe that's going to be very frequently. But most of them will stay just a short period of time, and then they'll be able to go home.
2: And since there's no incision,
3: right,
2: then the recovery time has got to be much shorter.
3: Absolutely.
2: Tim, I know you all develop and come with plans to add lines. How expensive is this? Did you get support from the community to bring this on board?
4: We did. So this is in excess of a $1 million piece of equipment that provides this treatment. And when we looked at it and we're trying to explore avenues of how we got, you know, how do we bring this technology here, our auxiliary stepped up, which is a vital component of the hospital and part of our hospital and organization family, and they stepped up and pledged that they would help us bring this technology here and help financially support it.
2: Now, Cabell Huntington is part of the Marshall Health Network.
4: Correct.
2: So you have facilities like Rivers Health. You all are integrate some with some of the clinics that are around the region. Will they have access for their patients to take advantage of this technology?
4: Absolutely. So that's one of the things that when we look, you know, as geography goes, you know, Rivers Health, we have St. Mary's Medical Center, then we have all outlying clinics. So all the patient populations of that entire geography and Appalachia, if they hear about this, I mean, you know, we're an open network. Anybody can seek services here, get a referral from their physicians, and we'll attach you to a physician here and get you the treatment that you need. So all the all of our Marshall Health Network family and beyond would have access to this technology.
2: If I'm a physician or a patient, there's need either for my patient or for myself. How do I interface with the facility to access?
3: So you would ask your physician or provider, whoever you are seeing currently, to send a referral to our interventional radiology department. We'll bring you into our clinic. One of the interventional radiologists that is trained to do this will meet with you, evaluate your medical records, look at your imaging, determine whether the nodules that you have, assuming you have nodules in your liver, that they are fit the criteria for treatment, and then we move on from there and do the pre-screening and then get you scheduled. One thing that I want to point out, something that Tim was talking about, was treatment options. This treatment does not keep you from having other treatments either. So if you have this treatment and your doctor determines that you need to have a radiation therapy or
2: that's
3: some
2: what I was
3: sort
2: gonna
3: of
2: ask you,
3: yes,
2: do you know, chemotherapy or radiation,
3: so yes,
2: this may or may not,
3: it does not keep you from having that. Nothing that happens with this procedure would keep you from moving on to a different treatment method.
2: But that's a decision that you
3: absolutely,
2: and your physician will sit down and work through, right, as to what's effective.
3: Right. This is a minimally invasive procedure, so there's no incision. So this could be the first step, or it could be your last step, depending on what where you are in your treatment journey.
2: How did y'all find out about this?
4: Our physicians actually brought it to us. So part of their research and what they were hearing out in the country was this unique treatment option that was evolving. So they brought it to us, and we evaluated it internally, and then really looked at some of the data. When we looked at what was going on around the country, there's 20 NCCN centers that have adopted this technology. So that is National Comprehensive Cancer Network. So they're subject matter experts. So they're moving towards this technology. There's been over 2,300 patients across 70 cities now in the United States have been treated with this technology. So there's data out there. And two, one of the best, probably when they had me, you heard the line, you had me at hello. But when they let it, when we were talking, we were doing the research, 1 year results, 90% local tumor control in patients ineligible for other failing treatment plans, 90% of tumor control in 1 year of patients after they had this treatment. And we were like, we got to go after this. We've got to bring that. It's another tool in the toolbox that doctors and physicians can use to treat patients and give them additional options. We talked about cancer and chemotherapy. Well, this is another tool that we can use to treat patients and make this technology available. So we went after it hard. We went after it, and our auxiliary stepped up again. I can't mention them enough because they saw the need when we done a presentation to the auxiliary. They jumped in right then. They didn't have to wait. They just said, we're in, you have us, let's go.
2: It's amazing how medicine's progressing and how it's so different. And I can't imagine the trauma of having to do like liver surgery. And you have to do it. I'm not saying don't do it when it's indicated that you need to do it. But just to be able to do it through sound waves,
3: yes,
2: and take care of it, what a plus. Well, really appreciate you joining us today on Appalachia Matters. Tim, as we wrap up, is there anything else you'd like to add?
4: Thank you for having us here. And again, we're excited to bring this technology here. It's not going to be for everybody, but it's another option, for patients that might be inoperable. One of the unique things about this technology is they can treat tumors that are close to vascularity or vessels that sometimes would say, well, we can't operate on that tumor because it's too close to an artery or to a vessel. And now they can treat it with these ultrasound waves and liquefy it and not damage any of the surrounding tissue or organs. So it's exciting. We're excited to get it started, get that treatment here. And again, appreciate you having us here and letting us get the word out.
2: Nancy, I really appreciate you joining us today. And I'm going to see if I pronounce this correctly. Is there anything else you'd like to add about histotripsy?
3: Just keep it in mind if you're on that treatment journey and cancer journey. This might be the option that you need for your treatment.
2: Well, again, I appreciate you all joining us today. We've been talking with Tim Martin, who is the president of Cabell Huntington Hospital, part of the Marshall Health Network, and talking with Nancy Godby, who's director of radiology for the facility. Thank you all for joining me today on Appalachia Matters. I'm Tom Sussman, your host, and we'll be right back after this message.
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2: One of the neat things about fairs is you'll learn a lot about various items that you may not know a whole lot about. 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
2: So for traditional Galloway, so would it be fair to say you're ham operators?
6: Yeah, so you don't have to be a ham operator to be in our club. Ham operators, so there's you got your ham license, you've got your GMRS license, which is a license that anybody could get. You don't have to take a test, you can just apply for it. Even if you just really like using CB radio, which is the old school CB way, or any kind of other radio radios that you might be able to use, because there's several other unlicensed radios that you can use. The goal is just to kind of have community and be able to have communications for any time there is no, say the cell phones go down or the internet goes out, you still have some kind of a line to your community to be able to check on each other and maybe even get help if you needed.
2: You know, one of our stations, WMOV, is an AM or medium wave, and it seems like those, you know, I don't want to jinx myself, but they seem to go when some of the other forms of internet and radio just don't go.
6: Right, yeah. So the advantage is, especially in Meigs County, we have three GMRS repeaters. And what GMRS is it's a general mobile radio service. And what it is you can pay $35. Your entire family can use the license. And you can use any of the repeaters in the county. And you can reach Meigs County, Gallia County, Mason County, Jackson County. We've gotten even as far up into Wood County with those repeaters. So with just a simple handheld radio, if you're using the repeater, you can try to contact somebody as long as they're on the other end listening.
2: Do y'all work a lot with the with law enforcement too, and emergency when people like need help or they're trying to find people back in the woods sometimes or they're lost?
6: Yeah, so another group that we have here in Meigs County is the Auxiliary Communications Group. And that is a volunteer organization that works closely with, or works for Meigs County as volunteers through the Meigs Emergency Management Agency. And anytime they would need any kind of other radio, say their radio, there's a radio in the background.
2: Yes, yeah, so you couldn't have planned that better.
6: Yeah.
2: We call that NAT sound in radio, natural sound.
6: Yeah. So basically anytime there would be a breakdown of communications, they can call us out and we could set up a temporary repeater or a temporary communication setup. We could help with search and rescue, really anything that we're needed for. On the auxiliary communication side, we help out with that. And so if you're interested in that or the club, we have club meetings. We've got a Facebook page, Great Bend Radio Group. You can find us on Facebook. And we've got a lot of information. I'll send you with one of these if you want to look at it. If we have, say, communications are down all over the county, EMA, the director, Jamie Jones, he'll contact us, one of us, and have us start putting out information over it, because you could take a walkie-talkie that you get from Walmart and listen to Channel 21, and you can hear any of the repeaters. So that's an advantage.
2: That's really a good way to be able to stay connected today. You know, we think everything's digital, but there is a time for analog.
6: Oh, yeah.
2: So you're out here at the fair. You've been coming out here for a number of years?
6: Yeah, this will be our second year. We've been a club for about 2.5 years now. And then the Auxiliary Communications Group has been around for a long time. We wanted to try to help with recruiting for the Auxiliary Communications Group. And as we put up GMRS repeaters throughout the county, which we did not previously have prior to 2024, 2025, we were able to get those put up and decided we need to start a club, because we got a lot of GMRS users, because the advantage of that is you don't have to go take a test. You don't have to learn a whole lot. You just have to understand what rules you have to abide by and basically pay for the license, and your entire family can use it. It's really handy.
2: Do you have a Facebook page?
6: Yeah, so we are at Great Bend Radio Group on Facebook. You can look us up there.
2: I'm Tom Sussman for Appalachia Matters, presented by New River Health. I really appreciate you joining us today.
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0: I have one thing left to promote. That is the best bet for the week. But first, we'll remind you, up next on VSiN is Jonathan Von Tobel and Money Moves. On today's show, Austin Eckler will join JVT in the Circa studio to give his predictions for week one, followed by Follow the Money with Mitch Moss and Paulie Howard. And then at 7, Matt Humans has plays from all 25 contestants competing for 30 grand of Derek Stevens's own money in the Circa Friday Football Invitational. Plus, VSiN Pro subscribers get every pick emailed after the show, all right here on VSiN, the sports betting network. My best bet, best pick of the week is Colston Loveland over 51.5 receiving yards at -114 on FanDuel. Bears head coach Ben Johnson has consistently crushed cover three, which Carolina consistently uses, and he does it with the tight end. The tight ends get a fat 31.3% target share. Loveland sees a 29% boost to his targets per route run against cover three. Over the last 10 games, Carolina also gave up the eighth most receiving yards per game to tight ends last season. By the way, the last 10 games of the year, Caleb Williams' YPA saw a 39% increase relative to all other shells against cover three. And you got to love how Ben Johnson, basically, he's looking to break the scoring record. So he's going to keep his foot on the gas for as long as that is viable. So we're loving it. By the way, I also think Luther Burden could do very well in this game. Don't feel good about Roma Dunze, but I do think with Caleb Williams being a fairly inaccurate passer of the football, he's going to be looking for a massive target and a breakout player for sure. He even broke out last year. Colston Loveland over 51.5 receiving yards. Good luck with all the plays. We'll catch you Monday for another edition of Prop Points right here on VSiN.
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5: Sting the President's Cup at the end of the month. It'll start September the 24th. The United States, a -400 favorite to win the President's Cup yet again. International +350, and tie is 14-1. The United States historically has dominated the President's Cup with 13 wins, one loss, and one tie. The only international win in 1998 in Australia, with one tie occurring back in 2003. The hotly contested Ryder Cup next September in Ireland. Europe -136 to win for the fourth consecutive Ryder Cup. U.S. +130, tie is 12-1. With your action update, Mike Sennett on VSiN, the sports betting network.
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10: Congressman Tom Tiffany writes on social media that the plane started to sink. They swam to shallow water, and first responders in a boat rescued them. No serious injuries. Tiffany thanking the pilot and responders. An Iranian commercial ship was attacked early today in the Strait of Hormuz, with one person killed, four wounded, say Iranian state media. Regional governor blames a terrorist enemy. Following a drone attack on a Saudi Arabian pipeline this week, says ABC's Stephen Portnoy.
11: No one has claimed responsibility for Thursday's attack. Saudi officials closed the pipeline Friday as a precautionary measure, a move that led to another dramatic spike in oil prices.
10: Diesel fuel prices in the U.S. are at all-time records, $6 a gallon on average nationally, $8 in California. Tough on California wineries.
12: Now we're definitely, our usage of fuel is at its peak. It just kind of keeps on, you know, we keep on taking it in the, and we can't do anything about it.
10: With the latest inflation report showing it's still too high for regulators, this from ABC's Olivia Rubin.
13: See, the big issue here is inflation, which held steady in August at 3.4%, well above the Fed's target rate of 2%. Now, to try to cool this inflation, the Fed can hike rates, and investors are expecting as much, now putting those odds at over 80%.
10: The Federal Reserve announcing its latest rate decision Wednesday. A rate hike means borrowing gets more expensive. Think credit card interest rates, car loans, mortgages. Philippine officials say deaths in the Philippine ferry fire have risen to 76, 13 others missing. A ferry overturned in bad weather in Indonesia's Java Sea today, leaving about 130 passengers and crew missing, say rescuers. Six passenger bodies are recovered. You're listening to ABC News.
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10: A second weekend of protests in Portsmouth, England, on the country's south coast, where last weekend protesters tried to stop a boat carrying 140 asylum seekers crossing the English Channel. This weekend,
15: where's your passport?
10: They were back chanting, "Where's your passport?" But also this weekend,
16: migrant workers are under attack. What do we do?
10: There have been counter-protesters shouting, "Stand up, fight back." Police are on hand as well. Voters in Sweden today will decide whether a conservative leader remains in charge or and a hard right party wins cabinet jobs for the first time, or whether the center-left returns to power. Sweden is a member of the European Union and is NATO's newest member. One issue, how health care should be organized. Welcomed back last night by a sold-out crowd in Paris after 6 years of not performing on stage and by tens of thousands of fans lining the streets, Celine Dion for the first of 16 shows in the city.
17: So talented. So was in a lifetime opportunity, I think.
10: Dion canceled her last tour after being diagnosed with stiff person syndrome. It's a rare autoimmune neurological disorder, says Johns Hopkins. With muscle stiffness, painful spasms, and sometimes double vision or slurred speech. There is no cure for it, but symptoms can be managed. Chuck Sievertson, ABC News.
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You just heard the New England All-Stars with the Oh How She Lied, Baby Doll Julieta medley. And before that, we heard JK's medley from Livewire. Starting off things, as always, Polka Family Band with our theme, The Honky Jam. Well, good morning and welcome to the Polka Showcase. Today is Sunday, September 13th, 2026. Grandparents Day. Happy Grandparents Day to all the grandparents out there. I'm Michael Biella, along with Jeff Gazik and Rich Biella. We're all three here with you until 11 a.m. playing the best in polka music right here on the Watchdog Network. And, of course, we're streaming live as well online at watchdognetwork.com. It's a medley-filled edition of the Polka Showcase today, featuring medleys by all your favorites, including John, Gora, and Gorlali this hour. We'll also hear some medley tunes by Badenoff and Tower City Drive. So stick around and enjoy the medleys this morning right here on the Polka Showcase. Special request up next. I want to say a very happy anniversary to my wife, Casey Biella. We celebrated our 9th wedding anniversary this past Wednesday, September 9th. So especially for Casey, here's one from The Natural Talent, and it's called Let's All Get Up and Go Dancing Medley.

0: 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The weather forecast for today, a mostly cloudy day today, chance of showers, and looking for a high of about 80 degrees, cloudy tonight with a low 62. Tomorrow, mostly sunny, high 72, and warmer for Tuesday and Wednesday. High both days will be in the low 80s. Right now, 70 degrees. It's cloudy in Moundsville, 71 cloudy in Wheeling as well. 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

And music right there from the news, and that is a vintage Dynatones waltz medley here on the Polka Showcase. 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The current time is 9:40. This is Medley Sunday. All the songs we're playing today are medleys, if you have not figured that out. What is a medley? It's a mixture of different types of things put together, such as parts of various songs. So we're going to play a lot of medleys for you today, waltzes, obedics, and a lot of polka medleys from a lot of different bands, and glad to have you with us on this Sunday. And I'd like to tell you about an Oktoberfest coming up, and this will be at the Yukon Slovenian Hall, and this will be on Sunday, September the 27th from 2 until 6 p.m., featuring the Mickey D Polka Band. And they'll have door prizes, 50-50 raffle, gift baskets, special guest musicians. Admission is $12 per person, and a lot of food. For more information, give Matt a call at 724-972-8499. Once again, area code 724-972-8499. That will all be taking place at the Yukon Slovenian Hall on Sunday, September the 27th from 2 until 6 p.m., featuring Mickey D and his polka band. And going to get back to more music now. We have a request going out. I'm going to send this out to my wife, Kara. She celebrated her birthday yesterday. Stola to you, Kara, and many more. Coming from myself, Jeff, and also your sons, Alex and Andrew, and your daughter-in-law, Shayla and Madison, and grandson, Parker. Also from your mom, Jackie Parker, and father-in-law, Steve Gazdick, all your family and friends. Kara, wishing you a very, very happy birthday and many more. And coming up for you, we have John Gura and Gurali with Tall Castle and Far Away Polka Medley.

0: Jan Simon and his musical errors on the Polka Showcase and the Polka Medley. 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
4: Okay, we have two wedding anniversaries going out right now, and we're going to send this out to Rich and Martha Gretchen, who celebrated their 59th.

29th wedding anniversary on September the 9th. Stola, congratulations to you guys and many more coming from your children and grandchildren. Wishing Rich and Martha Gretchen a very, very happy wedding anniversary. We also have a 61st wedding anniversary going out to Joyce and John Oliva, and they live up in Michigan, and they celebrated their 61st wedding anniversary on September the 11th. And this is coming from all the Gretchens. And Stola, many more to you guys, and they are steady listeners of the Polka Showcase. Glad to have all yous listening each and every Sunday. And coming up for you guys, we have a Jolly Jays medley, especially for you.

You just heard Lenny Gamulka in Chicago Push, Bright Star Polka, the vocal there with Rich Tookhars at the vocal there. And Lenny Gamulka did the vocal on Mountaineer's Farewell, the Polka Showcase underway for you. Coming up on the 10 o'clock hour, and we do the show every Sunday starting at 9:05. I'm Rich Biela along with Jeff Gazdick and Michael Biela. The Polka Showcase, 9:05 until 11 a.m. on The Watchdog, FM 98.1 and AM 1600 WKKX in Wheeling, West Virginia, and FM 97.7, AM 1370 WVOY, Moundsville, West Virginia.

All right, good tune there for you. Dick Pillar and his orchestra and a song saluting America. And before that, we heard Eddie Foreman and the band and Good Times Medley on the Polka Showcase. Doing medleys today on the Polka Showcase. And a lot of good tunes lined up this hour. We have Eddie Biega and Crusade coming up with a nice medley of waltzes. Also, Dinosonics coming up, as well as Andy Fennis and his Trail Tones doing a great polka medley. I want to mention a happy Grandparents' Day. That's what today is. And happy Grandparents' Day today, September 13th. Weather forecast, not too bad of a day today. We have cloudy conditions today. There is a chance of showers, but otherwise high of 80 degrees and cloudy tonight, low 62. And if you want a really nice day, tomorrow is going to be the day. It's going to be mostly sunny tomorrow. Look for a high of a very comfortable 72 degrees. That's going to be a nice Monday tomorrow. Beautiful weather. Warmer for Tuesday and Wednesday. Highs will be in the low 80s. Right now, we have 74 in Moundsville, and we have 75 degrees and cloudy in downtown Wheeling, West Virginia. I want to send a big happy anniversary to Michael and Casey Biella. From Annie and myself and Pam and the whole family, happy wedding anniversary. Right now, let's get into more music now. Another medley, okay? Ample Airs and the Naturals, Polka Medley. Here are the G Notes.

0: Pioneers music right here from Andy Fennis and the Trail Tunes with a polka medley on the Polka Showcase. The current time is 10:27. And before that, we heard from Anya and the Dynatunes with the Grouski medley. And starting out that set of songs was the G-Notes with the Amplewares and the Naturals polka medley. And reminder, it's Medley Sunday here today. We're playing all polka medleys for you. Glad to have you with us. I'd like to remind everyone there will be an Oktoberfest going on. This will be at Lumberjacks, and the address for that is 41761 National Road, Route 40 in Belmont, Ohio. And this will be next Saturday, September the 19th. And music will be provided by the Polkaholics from 5 until 8 p.m. And they have many activities going on that day. You can check them out on Facebook. Just look under Lumberjacks. And once again, it'll take place next Saturday, September the 19th, 5 to 8 p.m. The Polkaholics will be performing at Lumberjacks for their Oktoberfest. And once again, the address is 41761 National Road on Route 40 in Belmont, Ohio. Also, like to remind you, the next day, Sunday, September the 20th, Dinah Brass will be playing at the Kenlock Fire Hall. And the Kenlock Fire Hall is located at 915 New York Avenue in New Kensington, Pennsylvania. And for more information, you can give Chris Bogdan a call, and his number is 412-260-9725. Once again, area code 412-260-9725. Dinah Brass playing at the Kenlock Fire Hall. That'll be next Sunday, September the 20th, from 2 until 6 p.m. Admission is $20 per person. And like I said, for more information, give Chris Bogdan a call, and he'll take care of you. 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

0: That's Tony Piagai and Crusade and a medley of waltzes, Polish waltzes on the Polka Showcase. We also heard from the Dinosonics, Happy Louie's favorite medley, as well as we heard from Ray J and the Carousels, an Obedic medley called the Dooley Dooley Obedic. And we had medleys today on the Polka Showcase. Grandparents' Day. 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

Vicos and the Harmony Stars, and song Good Medley there. It's called the Golden Medley, featuring some of the Marion Lush songs, golden voice of polka music, Marion Lush, and some of his tunes there. And that, of course, being Bruno Mikos and the Harmony Stars on the Polka Showcase. And that's going to do it for the Polka Showcase. Don't forget to keep us in mind next Sunday. We start the show at 9:05 and we go until 11 a.m. And at 11 a.m., it's Mass from the Cathedrals of St. Joseph. And that starts here in just a little while from now. And, of course, we're on the Watchdog FM 98.1 and AM 1600 WKKX in Wheeling, West Virginia, as well as FM 97.7 and AM 1370 WVLY in Moundsville, West Virginia. 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And that's it for the September 13th edition of the Polka Showcase. On behalf of Jeff Gazdick and Michael Biella, I'm Rich Biella, wishing you a great day with the music of Stephanie from out of Buffalo, New York, and a song entitled the Zhima Shevsky Medley.

From the Cathedral of St. Joseph in downtown Wheeling, West Virginia, this is Sunday Morning Mass. This worship is brought to you by your West Virginia Catholic neighbors, the Diocese of Wheeling-Charleston. We now invite you to celebrate our liturgy.

This Mass is being offered for the parishioners of the Cathedral of St. Joseph. In the name of the Father, and of the Son, and of the Holy Spirit. Amen. The grace of our Lord Jesus Christ, and the love of God, and the communion of the Holy Spirit be with you all. Good evening. Thank you for braving the elements to come and receive and participate in the love, the mercy, and the forgiveness offered to us through the sacrifice of our Lord Jesus Christ in the Mass and the Most Holy Eucharist. On this 24th Sunday of Ordinary Time, in which it is also we honor the name of our Blessed Mother Mary today. My brothers and sisters, let us acknowledge our sins and so prepare ourselves to celebrate the sacred mysteries. I confess to Almighty God and to you, my brothers and sisters, that I have greatly sinned in my thoughts and in my words, in what I have done and what I have failed to do, through my most grievous fault. Therefore, I ask Blessed Mary, ever Virgin, and all the angels and saints, and you, my brothers and sisters, to pray for me to the Lord our God. May Almighty God have mercy on us, forgive us our sins, and bring us to everlasting life.

0: Let us pray. Look upon us, O God, creator and ruler of all things, and that we may feel the working of your mercy, grant that we may serve you with all our heart. Through our Lord Jesus Christ, your Son, who lives and reigns with you in the unity of the Holy Spirit, God, forever and ever.
1: Amen.

A reading from the Book of Sirach. Wrath and anger are hateful things, yet the sinner hugs them tight. The vengeful will suffer the Lord's vengeance, for he remembers their sin in detail. Forgive your neighbor's injustice. Then, when you pray, your own sins will be forgiven. Could anyone nourish anger against another and expect healing from the Lord? Could anyone refuse mercy to another like himself? Can he seek pardon for his own sins? If one who is but flesh cherishes wrath, who will forgive his sins? Remember your last days. Set enmity aside. Remember death and decay, and cease from sin. Think of the commandments. Hate not your neighbor. Remember the Most High covenant, and overlook faults. The word of the Lord.

A reading from the letter of John, St. Paul to the Romans. Brothers and sisters, none of us lives for oneself, and no one dies for oneself. For if we live, we live for God. And if we die, we die for the Lord. So then, whether we live or die, we are the Lord's. For this is why Christ died and came to life, that he might be Lord of both the dead and the living. The word of the Lord.

0: The Lord be with you.
1: A reading from the Holy Gospel according to Matthew.
2: Peter approached Jesus and asked him, "Lord, if my brother sins against me, how often must I forgive? As many as seven times?" Jesus answered, "I say to you, not seven times, but 77 times. That is why the kingdom of heaven may be likened to a king who decided to settle accounts with his servants. When he began the accounting, a debtor was brought before him who owed him a large amount. Since he had no way of paying it back, his master ordered him to be sold, along with his wife, his children, and all his property, in payment of the debt. At that, the servant fell down, did him homage, and said, 'Be patient with me, and I will pay you back in full.' Moved with compassion, the master of that servant let him go and forgave him the loan. When that servant had left, he found one of his fellow servants who owed him a much smaller amount. He seized him and started to choke him, demanding, 'Pay back what you owe.' Falling to his knees, his fellow servant begged him, 'Be patient with me, and I will pay you back.' But he refused. Instead, he had the fellow servant put in prison until he paid back the debt. Now, when his fellow servants saw what had happened, they were deeply disturbed and went to their master and reported the whole affair. His master summoned him and said to him, 'You wicked servant, I forgave you your entire debt because you begged me to. Should you not have had pity on your fellow servant as I had pity on you?' Then in anger, his master handed him over to the torturers until he should pay back the whole debt. So will my heavenly Father do to you unless each of you forgives your brother from your heart." The Gospel of the Lord.

We are all born as the fallen children of Adam and Eve into this kingdom of the world, a kingdom of the flesh that lives at best by holding on to the old law of an eye for an eye, a tooth for a tooth, but more often by falling back into might makes right, or spreading the lie that all there is in the timeline of the cosmos is this natural world and the moral order invented and imposed by man, male and female, as we see fit. And so the supposed justice of man, as we deem it to be, is all the justice to be found. And because of that, we had better get what's ours now. And whenever anyone harms us or owes us some debt in this savage, secular wasteland of mob rule, we alone are the judge of who to forgive, who to bring to justice, and who to show mercy towards. This is very close-minded and short-sighted, but such is the fate of the blind leading the blind in the darkness of sin and evil in a fallen world. Thank God for the love and mercy of our Father in heaven, who never stopped loving us and never stopped reaching out to us, seeking to save us from ourselves, heal us, and offer us even more than he had originally given to us, as he did not want to restore us to our original justice, but instead elevate us higher than when we fell, sending us his only beloved Son, our Lord Jesus Christ, to unite his divine nature with our human nature in one person, the Son of Man and the Son of God, in the incarnation of the Word made flesh, exchanging our inheritance of death in sin as sons and daughters of Adam and Eve to that of salvation and eternal life as adopted sons and daughters of the Father, brothers and sisters of Jesus Christ, the new Adam with our Mother Mary, the new Eve, in the unity of the Holy Spirit, as citizens in the kingdom of heaven. Because of this great gift, the original gift of life itself, and now the even greater gift of the intimate participation in the divine family of God through the mystical body of Christ, we owe God a huge amount, a debt so insurmountable that we have no way of paying it back. No, it was paid for by the body and blood, soul and divinity of our Lord Jesus Christ in the paschal sacrifice of his life, death, and resurrection. One drop of his most precious blood wiped away all the sins and tears of all of we fallen children of Eve. And we who have received the gift of faith into our hearts and have been baptized as a new creation in the Holy Spirit are united to the mystical body of Christ, as one flesh through the most holy Eucharist to the most sacred heart of Jesus. If only justice existed, we would never have hoped to receive the mercy of God, who is the only one fit to judge anything in this universe, and for the world or anyone in it to speak otherwise speaks evil. For whoever speaks evil of a brother or judges his brother speaks evil of the law and judges the law. If you judge the law, you are not a doer of the law, but a judge. There is one lawgiver and judge who is able to save or to destroy. Who then are you to judge your neighbor? Who indeed are we to judge our neighbor? Who are we to hold a grudge in our hearts and not forgive our neighbor? No matter how many times, even as many as 7 times, 77 times, or an infinite number of times while we live in this timeline of the kingdom of the world. We all owe God a huge debt that we can never repay, and we share in that debt as much as we share in the love and mercy of our redemption and the justice bought by the body and blood of our Lord Jesus Christ. A blood debt that brought us into a new covenant of blood, the Most High's covenant, in which we share in the humanity of Jesus Christ, united to his divinity, and that spreads throughout all of us, uniting us as one body, one spirit in Christ. That is, so long as we keep the commandments of the Lord, which all center around the greatest commandment of all, you shall love the Lord your God with all your heart, with all your soul, and with all your mind,
and you shall love your neighbor as yourself. And from this I give you a new commandment, says the Lord, love one another as I have loved you. God, in his divine love and mercy, was moved with compassion towards each of us poor servants of the Master. And so we must keep our hearts open to receiving that love and mercy, holding that love and mercy dear to our hearts, and offering that same love and mercy to our neighbors out in the world, no matter what injustice or sin they commit against us, which is ultimately a sin against God. We must forgive them as God forgives them, as best we can. For if we hold a grudge against any of our neighbors, our brothers and sisters in the world, we not only harm them, but we harm ourselves with our unforgiving, hard hearts that persist in sin, cut off from sharing everlasting life in Christ, and so return to death and decay. If we cannot forgive them, then our hard hearts become filled with wrath and anger and hateful things, becoming a sinner who hugs them tight. And so our hearts no longer have room for the love and mercy of God, choked off from the love and mercy of God. And so our own sins cannot be forgiven. How can they? Could anyone refuse mercy to another like himself? Can he seek pardon for his own sins? We are all mere mortals of the flesh and sinners in need of the love and mercy of God. Clearly, not God ourselves, but only invited to share in the loving embrace of his Godhead. And so again, if one who is but flesh cherishes wrath, who will forgive his sins? Not even God can forgive those sins unless each of you forgives your brother from your heart, because we won't let him. We refuse. We damn ourselves in nourishing anger against another, forging our free wills towards evil and hate, and not towards the love of God and our neighbor. Such is the high value and supreme dignity of being made in the image and likeness of God, with the free will that God will respect, even to our own self-imposed condemnation. This is what we are called to do through the gift of faith and the promise of everlasting life offered to us by our Lord Jesus Christ. And we are called to live this reality out in the kingdom of the world now, as children of the coming of the kingdom of God until the day we die. For if we live, we live for the Lord, and if we die, we die for the Lord. So then, whether we live or die, we are the Lord's. Does that mean that the harm that can be done to us in this world by our neighbors is not real? That there are no ramifications? That we should not protect ourselves from harm and the threat of future harm? Of course not. As when God offers us absolution in the sacrament of reconciliation, there is a penance that is offered to heal the wound and repair the damage caused, even if the sin has been forgiven. And that holds true in our relationships in this world as well. We are called to forgive our neighbors and to love our neighbors. But to love our neighbor is to will their good, and that does not mean that we have to like them or spend time around them, and that does not mean that there should not be secular laws or justice in this world, but they must always be in service and subject to the divine law and moral law of God in light of eternity, and always sharing in his mercy, in which we all hope to share in our last days of Judgment Day, in which we will have to account to the Master and his everlasting justice for the whole affair of how we lived our lives. And so, my brothers and sisters, may we all keep this sober reality of God's love and commandments dear to our hearts. Hate not your neighbor,
overlook faults, set enmity aside, and seek to have pity on our fellow servants as he had pity on us, extending to our brothers and sisters the love and mercy of God that he has so generously and unceasingly offered to us, that we live like the Lord our God and act like the Lord our God, who is kind and merciful, slow to anger, and rich in compassion. Rising high above the mob rules of the secular wasteland here on earth, as far as the east is from the west, allowing the surpassing love and mercy of the kingdom of heaven to redeem our lives from destruction, and so receive the crown of glory, kindness, and compassion, beginning here in our days on earth until the final day, when there will be no more need for mercy, for all that will remain will be those who live in the justice of God and share in his everlasting love in the kingdom of heaven, no longer needing forgiveness for an insurmountable debt that we could never pay back. St. Maria Goretti, pray for us.

0: Let us now stand and make our profession of faith. I believe in one God, the Father Almighty, maker of heaven and earth, of all things visible and invisible. I believe in one Lord, Jesus Christ, the only begotten Son of God, born of the Father before all ages, God from God, light from light, true God from true God, begotten, not made, consubstantial with the Father. Through him all things were made. For us men and for our salvation, he came down from heaven, and by the Holy Spirit was incarnate of the Virgin Mary and became man. For our sake he was crucified under Pontius Pilate. He suffered death and was buried, and rose again on the third day in accordance with the Scriptures. He ascended into heaven and is seated at the right hand of the Father. He will come again in glory to judge the living and the dead. His kingdom will have no end. I believe in the Holy Spirit, the Lord, the giver of life, who proceeds from the Father and the Son, who with the Father and the Son is adored and glorified, who has spoken through the prophets. I believe in one holy Catholic and apostolic church. I confess one baptism for the forgiveness of sins, and I look forward to the resurrection of the dead, the life of the world to come. Amen. Trusting in the Lord, who is kind and merciful, let us offer our prayers for the church and the world.
1: That Pope Leo, Bishop Abellio, and all who shepherd God's people may lead with compassion and help those entrusted to their care grow in the mercy and holiness of Christ. Let us pray to the Lord.
0: Lord, hear our prayer.
1: For peace throughout the world, that God will turn hearts from violence, protect the innocent from harm, and bring forth a new season of justice and unity. Let us pray to the Lord.
0: Lord, hear our prayer.
1: That all grandparents may be blessed with health and strength, and that through their wisdom, love, and example of faith, they may continue to guide and strengthen their families. Let us pray to the Lord.
0: Lord, hear our prayer.
1: That those burdened by anger, resentment, or broken relationships may receive the grace to forgive as generously as God has forgiven us. Let us pray to the Lord.
0: Lord, hear our prayer.
1: That God will bless the church with many priests, deacons, and religious, so that the Lord's promise of salvation may be heard by future generations. Let us pray to the Lord.
0: Lord, hear our prayer.
1: That all who have died may be forgiven of their sins and welcomed into the joy, the peace, and joy of God's heavenly kingdom. Let us pray to the Lord.
0: Lord, hear our prayer.
1: For the parishioners of the Cathedral of St. Joseph for whom this Mass is offered, let us pray to the Lord.
0: Lord, hear our prayer.
1: And for your prayers. And for the intentions in our Book of Intercessions and those listed in our bulletin, let us pray to the Lord.
0: Lord, hear our prayer. Almighty Father, you are kind and merciful and forgive all who turn to you. Hear our prayers. Strengthen us in faith and teach us to show to others the mercy you have shown to us. Through Christ our Lord.

Pray, brothers and sisters, that my sacrifice and yours may be acceptable to God, the Almighty Father. Look with favor on our supplications, O Lord, and in your kindness accept these, your servants' offerings, that what each has offered to the honor of your name may serve the salvation of all, through Christ our Lord. Amen. The Lord be with you. Lift up your hearts. Let us give thanks to the Lord our God. It is truly right and just, our duty and our salvation, always and everywhere to give you thanks, Lord, Holy Father, Almighty and Eternal God, through Christ our Lord. For by his birth he brought renewal to humanity's fallen state, and by his suffering canceled out our sins. By his rising from the dead, he has opened the way to eternal life, and by ascending to you, O Father, he has unlocked the gates of heaven. And so, with the company of angels and saints, we sing the hymn of your praise as without end we acclaim.

You are indeed holy, O Lord, and all you have created rightly gives you praise. For through your Son, our Lord Jesus Christ, by the power and working of the Holy Spirit, you give life to all things and make them holy. And you never cease to gather a people to yourself, so that from the rising of the sun to its setting, a pure sacrifice may be offered to your name. Therefore, O Lord, we humbly implore you, by the same Spirit, graciously make holy these gifts we have brought to you for consecration, that they may become the body and blood of your Son, our Lord Jesus Christ, at whose command we celebrate these mysteries. For on the night he was betrayed, he himself took bread, and giving you thanks, he said the blessing, broke the bread, and gave it to his disciples, saying, "Take this, all of you, and eat of it, for this is my body, which will be given up for you."

In a similar way, when supper was ended, he took the chalice, and giving you thanks, he said the blessing, and gave the chalice to his disciples, saying, "Take this, all of you, and drink from it, for this is the chalice of my blood, the blood of the new and eternal covenant, which will be poured out for you and for many for the forgiveness of sins. Do this in memory of me."

Therefore, O Lord, as we celebrate the memorial of the saving passion of your Son, his wondrous resurrection and ascension into heaven, and as we look forward to his second coming, we offer you in thanksgiving this holy and living sacrifice. Look, we pray, upon the oblation of your church, and recognizing the sacrificial victim by whose death you willed to reconcile us to yourself, grant that we, who are nourished by the body and blood of your Son and filled with his Holy Spirit, may become one body, one spirit in Christ. May he make of us an eternal offering to you, so that we may obtain an inheritance with your elect, especially with the most blessed Virgin Mary, Mother of God, blessed Joseph, her spouse, with your blessed apostles and glorious martyrs, with Saint Chrysostom, and with all the saints on whose constant intercession in your presence we rely for unfailing help. May the sacrifice of our reconciliation, we pray, O Lord, advance the peace and salvation of all the world. Be pleased to confirm in faith and charity your pilgrim church on earth, with your servant Leo, our Pope, and Avelio, our Bishop, the order of bishops, all the clergy, and the entire people you have gained for your own. Listen graciously to the prayers of this family, whom you have summoned before you. In your compassion, O merciful Father, gather to yourself all your children scattered throughout the world. Remember also your servants, the departed members of the parishioners of the Cathedral of St. Joseph, whom you have called from this world to yourself. Grant that they who were united with your Son in a death like his may also be one with him in his resurrection, when from the earth he will raise up in the flesh those who have died and transform our lowly body after the pattern of his own glorious body. To our departed brothers and sisters too, and to all who are pleasing to you at their passing from this life, give kind admittance to your kingdom. There we hope to enjoy forever the fullness of your glory, when you will wipe away every tear from our eyes. For seeing you, our God, as you are, we shall be like you for all the ages and praise you without end. Through Christ our Lord, through whom you bestow on the world all that is good. Through him and with him and in him, O God, Almighty Father, in the unity of the Holy Spirit, all glory and honor is yours forever and ever.

0: At the Savior's command and formed by divine teaching, we dare to say, Our Father, who art in heaven, hallowed be thy name. Thy kingdom come, thy will be done, on earth as it is in heaven. Give us this day our daily bread, and forgive us our trespasses, as we forgive those who trespass against us. And lead us not into temptation, but deliver us from evil. Deliver us, Lord, we pray, from every evil. Graciously grant peace in our days, that by the help of your mercy, we may be always free from sin and safe from all distress, as we await the blessed hope and the coming of our Savior, Jesus Christ. Lord Jesus Christ, who said to your apostles, Peace I leave you, my peace I give you. Look not on our sins, but on the faith of your church, and graciously grant her peace and unity in accordance with your will, who live and reign forever and ever. The peace of the Lord be with you always.
1: Let us offer each other the sign of peace.

0: Behold the Lamb of God. 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
1: Lord, I am not worthy that you should enter under my roof, but only say the word and my soul shall be healed. Keep me safe for eternal life. 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

0: receive you sacramentally. 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I embrace you as if you were already there, and unite myself wholly to you. Never permit me to be separated from you. Amen.
1: Let us pray. May the working of this heavenly gift, O Lord, we pray, take possession of our minds and bodies, so that its effects, and not our own desires, may always prevail in us, through Christ our Lord.
2: Amen.
1: Please be seated. We have a brief announcement on a restart of the Knights of Columbus.
3: Good evening. My name is Brian Gordon, and I am the State Deputy of the West Virginia Knights of Columbus and a member of Council 504 here in Wheeling. I was asked to say a few words about the Knights and the interest that has been expressed in restarting the council that used to be at St. Alphonsus Parish. The Columbia Council was active up through the early 2000s, but then became inactive for various reasons. Restarting this council would be a great way to augment the vibrant parish life here at the Cathedral in St. Alphonsus. What sets the Knights apart from other men's groups are three things, in my opinion. First, it's about growing in faith through fraternity. Life today can be isolating, especially for men. The Knights provide an opportunity for men to gather together and learn more about the Catholic faith and what it means to be a true disciple of Christ the King. Second, it's about putting that faith into action. The Knights aren't just believers, they serve. Whether it's parish fundraising, supporting our seminarians and Catholic schools, aiding pro-life organizations, or volunteering at Catholic charities, membership gives you practical, organized ways to live the gospel. Participating in visible acts of charity strengthens your faith and shows your family and community what it means to follow Christ. Third, it's about protecting family. The Knights were founded by Blessed Father Michael McGivney in 1882 to financially protect widows and orphans. That mission continues today in modern forms, including insurance and family support programs. Joining is a concrete step to taking responsibility for your family's future, spiritually, morally, and materially. By the way, there's no requirement to participate in the benefits program, but it's definitely worth sitting down with a fully qualified financial advisor for a totally free consultation to see if any of the products make sense to you. I know some of you may be thinking you don't have the time to attend everything, and that's okay. I don't make every event or program my council does. The important thing is that by being a Knight, I have promised to become the best Catholic man I can be. I attend what I can and support what I can. But at all times, I'm committed to being a Knight and growing in my relationship with Jesus Christ. At this time, I would like to ask all men over 18 years old to please stand up. Can you imagine the positive effect all of these men working together in brotherhood could have? So men, if you are 18 years or older, I invite you to join me in the Knights of Columbus as we work to point the world to Jesus Christ. Please stop by our table in the vestibule. We'll be able to answer any questions you have. And if you wish to join, we have membership enrollment cards that you can fill out and hand back to us to get you on the road to knighthood. Thank you, Father, for giving us this time to invite the men of the parish to become Knights of Columbus. And as we say in the Knights of Columbus, Vivat Jesus.
1: Thank you very much, and I would encourage you to consider joining the Knights of Columbus and the fraternal organization. And also, in the back, it's our ministry weekend, so we have a lot of need of help within the church, from lectors to extraordinary Eucharistic ministers, to ushers, to sacristans, to the choir, to everything. So if you feel like you might be called in any way, we want your help, we need your help, and

0: it's a great thing. And don't think there's always somebody else. No, it needs to be you and it needs to be us. Otherwise, we end up having one person do five things, or we have surprise lectors, right, in the middle of Mass. And this is not what we would want. We want to be able to be fully participating. And speaking of which, I would like to thank everyone who made this Mass possible and beautiful. Our music team, our deacon, our server, our sacristan, our lector, our ushers, our extraordinary Eucharistic ministers, and our gift bearers. Do we have any visitors with us today? We do. We've got a couple. Where are y'all from? Jersey? Well, welcome. Hope you enjoy your stay in Wheeling. And where are you all from? Philadelphia. All right. Well, you know, the city of brotherly love. We need to be showing that love and mercy out in the world. That's very good. Welcome. And we got somebody in the back? I can't. All right. Well, welcome and thank you very much for coming. We hope you enjoy your visit in the celebration of the Eucharist. Now, gentlemen, you can sit down. Do we have anyone here who is celebrating a wedding anniversary in this month? No, but maybe you're shy, so we're going to give a blessing anyway. Thank you. And for those who are joining us virtually, On this day, we celebrate the great gift of blessing of the union of husband and wife. We turn to the Lord with deep gratitude and beg him for grace in the future for these married couples. Let us pray. Almighty and eternal God, you have so exalted the unbreakable bond of marriage that it has become the sacramental sign of your son's union with the church as his spouse. Look with favor on these married couples whom you have united in marriage. As they ask for your help and the protection of the Virgin Mary, they pray that in good times and in bad, they will grow in love for each other, that they will resolve to be of one heart in the bond of peace. Lord, in their struggles, let them rejoice that you are near to help them. In their needs, let them know that you are there to rescue them. In their joys, let them see that you are the source and completion of every happiness. We ask this through Christ our Lord. Amen. And may Almighty God bless you, the Father, and the Son, and the Holy Spirit. Amen. The Lord be with you. And may Almighty God bless you, the Father, and the Son, and the Holy Spirit.
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8: All right. The first Sunday of the NFL season is finally here, ladies and gentlemen. Stormy Bonantoni, Jonathan Von Tobel with you. We are holding it down for the next 3 hours, talking through all of the different live betting opportunities you're going to see, what cashes, what doesn't, the heartbreak. But for now, for the last like 90 seconds to 5 minutes before all these games kick off, JVT, we still have hope. We have hope that we're going to live in Survivor. We have hope that our teams are going to be good and cash our tickets, and that the market is going to do what we want it to do. It is a beautiful final couple moments here before the season starts and then all of our emotions are crushed.
2: The term we implies I'm included in that. I have no hope. I understand everything is going to go crash and burn, and I'm not allowed to have nice
8: optimism
2: things,
8: so. Always, JVT.
2: Yeah, I mean, of course. I mean, well, just I was going to say something. Let's just we'll find out. We'll find out. I am very pessimistic, though. I expect us to be eliminated today in Survivor.
8: That is, how dare you? First of all, how dare you? We have the Jags and Steelers, by the way, for anybody who missed the first hour of the program. I have confidence.
2: But if we win Survivor, just tell you this much. I probably won't be here for Super Bowl coverage. Tell you that right
8: JVT
2: now.
8: JVT has consistently said, man, if I win this thing, there's going to be a hole in the lineup.
2: Yeah.
8: Over the course of the next couple hours.
2: Because I'm going to donate all the charity and go be a monk. That's totally what it is.
8: It is worth noting as well, we got a lot of injury updates that don't impact today's slate necessarily, but are important moving forward that we'll get into. Speaking of injuries, at halftime of today's early slate of games, Dr. David Chow is going to join us on the program, as will Steve Fezzik, to talk through any early injuries we see, as well as second half betting opportunities when we get to that point and the numbers are out and available.
2: Sure.
8: Very excited to have them as a part of our live betting portion of the program, which we did not have a year ago, so consistently trying to upgrade what we do here. Also, a reminder for you as some of these games get set to kick off, if you haven't flipped over yet, you don't need to flip over if you're on YouTube TV. Remember, you can get the quad box going, include us in your activity today as we're talking through all of this stuff and trying to give you as many live betting angles as we can. Wherever you're watching or listening, if you're in your car trying to drive home from the grocery store on that final run, getting some booze for all of your friends to go watch the games, we understand, and we're going to talk you through everything today. This segment, as we wait for them to officially kick off, let's just cruise through rapid fire as many games as we can here to get us going. JVT, some final thoughts on the board, starting with the Saints and Lions. Detroit 7-point home favorites here, total 49.5. You like the dog here?
2: I do think they're ripe to pull off the upset. We'll see if that ultimately comes to fruition, but offensive line issues, defensive issues, I think that they can pull this off. So I think Lions in a little bit of trouble.
8: Falcons and Steelers, we saw this line have a significant move, obviously, from sitting 3.5 most of the week to all of the quarterback news we got. Steelers, 6.5-point favorites, taking on Cooper Rush on the other side as the starting quarterback. Tua Tagovailoa had back spasms. Rush, too, dealing with back spasms this week, but felt much better today. If he ultimately does get dinged up in the game, you're looking to Jack Strand as QB2 or Olamide Zaccheaus as QB3 in the emergency option. He also, with the Falcons only having two running backs that are active, would be the emergency third back if necessary for Atlanta. That said, again, 6.5 your spread here, total 40.5.
2: Yep, all because of the line move, one of our Survivor selections, all eyes on Pittsburgh, top three selection as well. So, yeah, that's going to be a big one that we have to keep track of.
8: Speaking of Survivor, Jacksonville, our other selection, they're 8.5-point favorites against Cleveland, total 40.5. You already know my feelings well on the Cleveland Browns. I am not a believer whatsoever in the Deshaun Watson experience. I do think that their defense is pretty decent. I'm curious from a total standpoint how this is going to play out when all is said and done, but I do not have faith offensively in the Browns.
2: Yeah, I don't think a lot of people do. I just got a sneaky feeling. They are just kicking off right now, but Cleveland's going to start with the offense, so we'll get some answers to that. Just
8: tell me
2: moment.
8: If I made the right decision. I think I have great quarterback options for fantasy this year. I have Josh Allen and Trevor Lawrence.
2: And the Jags give
8: brutal,
2: up a pretty good kickoff return to
8: right
2: the 40.
8: As we get it going. But brutal defenses to have to face for week one. I went with Trevor Lawrence today because of Josh Allen's history specifically against Houston's defense.
2: Yeah.
8: I don't know if that was the right decision. I hope it was.
2: Yeah, it's this like rock in a hard place. I think you probably picked the right
8: it
2: one.
8: It just sucks benching Josh Allen week
2: one. And by the way, as we're watching these, and these are down because I wrote this down, so I want to make sure that we keep track of it. One of the other things, in the first two games of the season so far, both first halves have gone under. And so the thought process being that with the preseason, you maybe are a little disjointed. The offenses are great. Eckler brought that up with us on Friday, too. So let's keep an eye on those. As in one play, Deshaun Watson and the Browns are already in Jacksonville territory.
8: While we're on this Browns-Jacksonville game, though, worth noting, unders, to your point, are also 13-6 when Deshaun Watson has started games for Cleveland. Something I did not know, however, until this week. While he is 30-35 against all teams not named the Jacksonville Jaguars, 7-0 against Jacksonville. Yes, the majority of those came when he was a member of the Houston Texans, but also last year when they had the brutal 1-6 start, their lone win was against this Jacksonville Jaguars team. Different teams now, but Something that I did not know that I probably wish that I would have known. Jags, meanwhile, have covered the last back end of the season. If you remember, 8 straight regular season games to close out the year. Trevor Lawrence and company got really, really hot the end of the year. I know at least I personally am hoping that they can pick up where they left off. Where would you like to go next year?
2: I mean, I just were looking around. So you see that the Buccaneers and the Bengals are off. They tried to take a shot down the left sideline. And actually, Ibuka beat his dude, but it was a little underthrown by Baker. So that got broken up. But just something to file away. That game got bet under. The Bengals largely thought to have improved defensively with some of the personnel changes. But with one play, you get at least a small glimpse of what that looks like. And Jacksonville here. Again, just kind of dropping everybody back and giving up some stuff under the over the middle. And here you are, another first down for Cleveland, and they are inside the 30-yard line.
8: I don't want to get too crazy here, but I'll say anybody can have a good opening drive script.
2: Well, to your point, this is one thing that I think we tracked quite a bit last year. Opening drives, the success rate. It's kind of like when you talk about no-run first innings in baseball. You're facing the top of the lineup, so generally there's actually more action and more scoring than you actually believe in some of those first innings. Same thing here. These are scripted drives. They're heavily game-planned. You get a lot of success. It's when you go off script, right? It's the American Psycho, let's see Paul Allen's card. Like, let's see the unscripted plays kind of a deal. And I think that's something that you should generally watch for. But the Steelers about to kick this thing back to the Atlanta Falcons after an opening drive that goes nowhere. So 4th and 6 coming up for Pittsburgh.
8: Bucks facing 3rd and 1 here as they are on their opening drive. I mentioned earlier that is the highest total game of the day, sitting 50.5. You mentioned the under money coming. Worth noting, granted, it's apples and oranges. Every team is different. Every situation is different. But last season, the only game that had a total in the 50s week one was Ravens-Bills. And if you remember, it was that absolutely insane shootout, 41-40, defense optional. I, for one, am hoping we get some defense based on all the conversations I've had with you about Cincinnati and what I hope for them specifically defensively to be pick.
2: Deshaun Watson picked. Deshaun Watson picked
8: Let's
2: off.
8: Let's go!
2: Yeah, not a great throw either. Was under a little bit of pressure, but not too much. Should have been able to see that. Throws it right to a Jacksonville defender, dropping underneath the route. Picked off. Jacksonville's going to take over.
8: Listen, unfortunately for Cleveland, they're just trying to get the final squeeze that they can out of the orange that is Deshaun Watson. And unfortunately, all it has been is a little drop. It hasn't even been a slice in the blue moon squeeze. It has been a whole lot of nada for him at this point. And you have to think, too, there's got to be a lot of rust, even with practices. This is his first real game in 693 days, 2 Achilles surgeries. There are going to be some bumps in the road here, I would imagine, for Deshaun Watson, and the first bump there, an early pick.
2: Yep. Oh, we should keep in mind, too, this is one of the more interesting games. Didn't have anything on it, but Colts are already inside the 35-yard line against Baltimore, so they're moving on the opening drive, too. I don't think that's surprising. We've talked a lot about Shane Steichen, how good he can be, and from a scheming and play-calling standpoint, especially on scripted drives, Colts are generally a pretty high-success team.
8: A top 5 million selection. You said at Westgate as well. It was another one.
2: I think it was second or third. I'll double check for it. Yeah, but yes, it was a top 5 one for sure.
8: That's this game in particular, I did find really intriguing because of all of the unknown, right? New coaching staff out there in Baltimore. Lamar Jackson last year dealt with all of the injuries. The offensive line was so poor. But then you bring in, what was that?
2: Oh, the third best pick.
8: But then you bring in Jesse Minter for this defense and the Declan Doyle as the new offensive coordinator, who Lamar Jackson has said has been a wizard this offseason and all of the different things that they're trying to do. Meanwhile, you've got a Colts team on the other side that started hotter than anybody in the league a year ago. Mm-hmm. But Daniel Jones coming off of the Achilles himself. And what does that look like? So we've used the term a handful of times, whether it be on Money Moves or already this morning on Countdown to Kickoff. Fact-finding mission, I think, will be a theme of the day here in week one.
2: Yeah, I mean, that's pretty much it, right? A lot of these rosters, it's not like college. You do generally have the same core of dudes, but you know, you never know what's going to happen week to week. And some of the key personnel changes that occur could make the biggest difference in anything that you would expect from a projection standpoint.
8: Carolina Panthers, as you know, my husband is a diehard Panthers fan. I'm subjected to watching a lot of Panthers football because of it.
2: Well, you're also a former team employee.
8: Yeah, but I have hard feelings about some of the way that my tenure and time in Carolina went down. So there are a lot of reasons why I wouldn't need to be a fan, but I am anyways. And I am like a believer in Bryce Young, I think, more than some other people are. He's had a lot of really great flashes. It's just about putting it all together on a more consistent basis, I think.
2: Yeah, I mean, I just feel like it's funny. I think the pendulum swung so far in these other directions. I was an ardent Bryce Young defender because everybody kept calling him Jamarcus Russell. I was like, he's not that bad. And then we've kind of swung a little too far after some seasons where I just think he's a pretty average quarterback. He's going to have a long career. He's going to be a backup for a pretty long time. But I don't think there's been enough highs generally that we have thought, that we have seen, that would make you think that he is going to be at least an explosive quarterback or the leader of an explosive offense. I think he'll keep you on track, but I think you clearly see there's some limitations there. By the way, two empty drives in Atlanta and Pittsburgh, so the Steelers have to punt it away. They sack Cooper Rush on a 3rd and 4, so on a 4th and 11, that is kicked. Steelers will take back over at about their own 34-yard line.
8: Meanwhile, Jalen Coker, a really nice catch, gets them about the 1 or 2 yard line here. So potential for them to get on the board for their opening drive. And I would like to see it for this Carolina team, especially given the way that people have talked about the Bears this year and maybe that 3 just feeling too easy today on the road against a Carolina team that was lucky to win the division a year ago. Okay, you hear that music. We're going to take our first time out of Live Bet Sunday, but the action is just getting started, and so are we. Stick around. So much more to come over the course of the next 3 hours. This is VSiN, the Sports Betting Network.

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10: 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And tie is 14-1. 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The only international win in 1998 in Australia, with one tie occurring back in 2003. The hotly contested Ryder Cup next September in Ireland. 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
11: 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Alongside Jonathan Von Tobel, Stormy Bonantoni here, back on Live Bet Sunday, talking through all things early slate of the NFL week one, first Sunday, getting action here. A lot of second quarters underway or nearing that point. The Browns so far, as they trail Jacksonville 14-0, JVT outgained 138-28 to this point. Deshaun Watson throwing a bad interception, a fumble. He fortunately was able to at least recover before they punted it away. Meanwhile, out there with the Buffalo Bills against Houston, Josh Allen scores a rushing touchdown to even things up, plus 140 on an anytime score for the MVP favorite. And how are you feeling about your Indianapolis Colts right now following that solid opening drive that led to the Jonathan Taylor touchdown? Two plays, interception, followed by three and out. They're down 14-6 right now against Baltimore.
12: What do we say? Show me the non-scripted plays, and we'll see exactly what you are. And this is what we're seeing now from Indy. Daniel Jones doesn't look particularly comfortable, and I think the other more troubling aspect of how this game has played out is the Ravens have the ball again, is the fact that Baltimore, averaging 10.8 yards per play so far. That is, again, when you're looking at this from the perspective of things to come, net yards per play is always a good example on a per-play basis. How much are you outgaining your opponent, or are you being outgained by? Colts right now, on a per-play basis, being outgained by 6.2 yards every play. That is awful. So that has all the signs potentially of a blowout. If Indy can even it out on offense, we will see. But it goes back to what we talked about. Top five pick in both the Westgate Super Contest and the Circa Million. An odd game in terms of the trust both for that one and just the overall trust in the market. So Indy's going to be a really interesting team. And I know we're in the midst of week one, but from a power rating standpoint, it's going to be pretty interesting to see what happens to a team like Indy if they continue down this path. Like if they get smoked, with all of the questions that you had, I do wonder how far this falls for the Colts. But like you keep saying, we have plenty of time. And speaking of time, Aaron Rodgers has called a timeout, 3rd and 7 coming up. So he's a little miffed, Stormy. It's shocking that everything just keeps going wrong. And the people around Aaron Rodgers are just, just right there.
11: Facing 3rd and 7 right now. Like we mentioned, though, with that Ravens-Colts game, 14-6 right now in favor of Baltimore on the road. They're laying 12.5 on the live line. So if you do believe that Indy can shake off this slow start, plus 12.5 available, slightly juiced, though, at minus 119. Live total, 59.5, and perhaps that could be an angle. We're getting a lot of early scoring. Do you think it slows down, especially once we get to the half and you make some of those adjustments?
12: Yeah, we'll have to. Well, I was going to go through the first half total to see where we're what we are projecting toward at this point right now. So we do Call Me Crazies on Monday. Do you want to call me crazy one quarter in to the NFL season for the most part? Call me crazy. Bengals have fixed everything here on defense. They're only giving up 4.2 yards per play. They have forced the turnover. They're pressuring Baker Mayfield, forcing some pretty ugly plays here. They're looking pretty darn good, man. And again, what have we said 1,000 times over about Cincinnati? I don't need you to be the steel curtain. I just need you to be closer to average. And this looks like a team that might be heading toward average on defense for sure.
11: The opening drive field goal for the Tampa Bay Buccaneers, back-to-back lost fumble since.
12: Yep.
11: 14-3 right now in favor of Cincinnati. What?
12: Our boys are going to get a pass interference in their favor.
11: Get a little good fortune.
12: Yeah, I think it's Terrell who got called on this. I couldn't see who got him beat, but he was definitely beat downfield, and Terrell just kind of swiped at the ankles and caused him to fall. So that's going to be a pass interference in favor of the Pittsburgh Steelers. So hopefully we can get a little action here, and the old man can get him into the end zone. Baker Mayfield picked off. There we go.
11: Let's go.
12: Bengals going right back the other way. So, there's a flag, so we'll see if that holds up, but again, Baker Mayfield having to get out of the pocket, getting pressured, another turnover potentially, even if this doesn't hold up. It just goes to show this Bengals team has been a little bit more formidable here on defense.
11: And Tampa offensively, I think Baker Mayfield just doesn't have as much of the security blanket safety net that he had, right? Mike Evans isn't in town anymore. Some of your options are much more limited. And Cincinnati's defense, to your point, is looking the part early on.
12: Mm-hmm.
11: That live line sitting 9.5 in favor of the Bengals right now, total 57.5. Remember, this was the highest total on the board pre-flop at 50.5, but now a full touchdown over that based on the pace that we're seeing so far. To go back to this Falcons and Steelers game, as Pittsburgh is down 3-7 at home right now, they are still 3.5-point favorites. So the original, I mean, I guess not full original, but because what was it, 2.5 originally? But then it was sitting at 3.5 largely before we saw
12: What was it?
11: The Steelers. Wasn't that opener 2.5?
12: Yes, it was 2.5 or three, depending on where you look at.
11: 3.5 ultimately ended up being the prevailing number throughout the course of the week leading up to us learning some of the injury information about Tua Tagovailoa and Michael Penix. That said, 3.5 currently your live number there. Live total sitting 44.5. Jacksonville up 14-0 to go back to that one. 23.5 is that live number. So if you think that the Browns defense can start to slow this group down a bit, although as they line up for a field goal right now, Cam Little does, and he has an excellent

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13: All right, back here on Live Bet Sunday, Stormy Bonantoni, Jonathan Von Tobel with you. Lots to update, including just continued chaos for the Tampa Bay Buccaneers against the Cincinnati Bengals. Bengals driving right now, facing 3rd-and-1. Good start for Joe Burrow and company offensively, but the bigger story has been what the Bucs have done, just giving the ball away. Three straight drives with fumbles, three turnovers here in the first half. I'm honestly surprised that Cincinnati hasn't capitalized with more points on the board from that yet. Meanwhile, we catch a little bit of a break. Are we going to be able to capitalize it with Pittsburgh as well? Facing 3rd-and-short here now, but a Steelers, they intercept Cooper Rush, Jaquan Brisker, and then a scoop and score in the Saints game as well.
14: Yeah, it's Chase Young. I think they're still reviewing this, so I'm going to see whether or not. Are they they're really going to say that was a forward pass. That's incredible. So, or are they going to say he was down? Either way, so it's 7-0, 9:23 left to go in the second. They do take the touchdown off the board. Chase Young with the strip sack of Jared Goff. Sorry, I'm trying to see whether or not this was actually what this exactly was ruled at this point right now. But either way, I think they're going to call this an incomplete pass. So either way, this is some fortune for the Detroit Lions because they got away with one. You can see this play right here, Stormy. I don't know why they would say that that's a pass when that still goes backwards.
13: Yeah, his arm's back.
14: Yeah. But, yeah, they're calling it an incomplete pass instead. That's insanity. Fourth and 16, Lions get away with one. So that is not going to count at all. We do have Brenton Strange into the end zone again. So we have another touchdown for Jacksonville. So 23-0 with an extra point coming. Jacksonville up on top. Did want to also note a couple of things for you here that maybe you didn't have your eye on. First off, touchdown Steelers. Finally, some competence from the Steelers. Back in the end zone. That thing's going to be good. Extra point coming up. Pat Freiermuth saves our bacon. We are over in the first half in Buffalo and Houston as you get a big run from the Texans that puts them up 14 to 10. David Montgomery with his second touchdown run of the day. That was from, I believe, 18 yards out. It was off left guard. So with a Kyahmi Fairbairn extra point, 13 plays, 75 yards. Texans now take the lead back with 4:48 left to go in the second quarter.
13: The Panthers offense also had a little bit of a response, too, from that big, you know, two-play answer from Caleb Williams to Cole Kmet. They come down three plays, 73 yards. So some explosive there, including a deep pass from Bryce Young to Jalen Coker for a 51-yard touchdown score. They just trailed by seven now with 12:40 left in the second.
14: And the Jets have the ball back. I don't know if this was mentioned or not. I believe they just hit a field goal. So I have 10-3 on my screen right now at the end of a 19. How about this? A 19-play, 74-yard drive that ate up 11 minutes and 48 seconds. The Jets get a get three points out of it.
13: Oh,
14: so 10-3, New York up on top. They close pick here, 1.5-point dogs elsewhere.
13: The live total in that Bears-Panthers game that, again, soared over the first half over already, 21-14, 69.5.
14: And we did bring this up, so the thought, prevailing thought potentially was some first half overs if these games are going to be disjointed. I will tell you right now that three of the games have already locked in the over on the first half. Cleveland-Jacksonville first half total was 20. They just go over with that touchdown. Buffalo-Houston, 21.5 was the total. They're already over. Chicago-Carolina, 23.5. That game's already over as well. Again, these are first half numbers that we're looking at here. Other teams and games that are on the precipice of potentially going over a first half. Ravens-Colts first half total was 23.5. They're sitting on 20 points scored right now. Bengals and Buccaneers, 17 points in the first half. You're sitting at a 25.5 closing first half total. And then Steelers-Falcons, 20 points scored. That first half total, 20.5 with 10:39 left to go in the second. So I know some people might be waiting with bated breath just for one more point. So I'm sure that'll totally go over the total.
13: Do want to remind you guys as well, as we approach and get closer to halftime, we're going to have a couple special guests with us each and every week here on Live Bet Sunday. Steve Fezzik is going to give some of his thoughts on where the lines sit at the half, looking ahead, some potential betting opportunities from his professional betting mind. And also Dr. David Chow, 17-year NFL team physician. Worth noting, he does such a great job at Sports Injury Central. The Sick Picks algorithm has won 56.5% against the spread over the last 5 years. They break down why injuries matter, how they impact everything on the field. SickPicks.com. That's SICPicks.com. I know you guys will talk more about that a little bit later on.
14: Also, to that point of injuries, Brian Thomas Jr. for the Jacksonville Jaguars, he is out of this game right now. Injury to the shoulder. He is questionable to return, according to the team. So that's one that's definitely worth writing down. Park Washington's been pretty good, but BTJ had been part of one of their touchdown drives as well, and obviously a high-end pick that you expected a lot of out of this offense, so you never want to see that. But shoulder injury to Brian Thomas Jr., so keep that in mind. Maybe some adjusted player props that are worth looking at.
13: Okay, speaking of adjusted player props, you were bringing up the Daniel Jones conversation, given his start against Baltimore to this point. What exactly are you looking for?
14: Ooh, that's tough. Sorry. No, so this is going to be a pass interference. I believe that's DJ Moore who's going to draw that, and the Texans are going to get – this is going to be a first and goal defensively for Houston, I believe, if this is what's going to stand. And that is going to stand. Kind of a underthrown ball a bit, but, yeah, got there early, and that's it. So that's going to be a first and goal coming up for Jacksonville. Or it's going to be for Buffalo.
13: Cincinnati, meanwhile, capitalizes again on another turnover from the Tampa Bay Buccaneers. Yeah, Chase Brown ultimately runs it in. Curious your opinion on this. So I heard Matt Brown talking about it the other day, that he took a flyer, pretty hefty, nice triple-digit price for Offensive Player of the Year on Chase Brown. Because you think about the weapons in the wide receiver game that everybody talks about with Cincinnati, but if this offense ends up living up to its capabilities, let's say there's some wide receiver injuries or there's so much attention placed on the wide receiver that he's going to be a red zone rushing touchdown type threat, just from a counting stats perspective, could he be an interesting wager to place?
14: I think it's a terrible selection. I don't know what Matt's talking about. I think his judgment is clouded by the fact that they both share the same last name. I think that's exactly what it is.
13: That checks.
14: Those with the last name Brown need a win, because there's not many. No, I would say, like, I think that makes sense. I guess the rebuttal, if you really wanted to be serious about it, would be, would voters really look at it? Like, if the Bengals and these wide receivers and Joe Burrow are doing whatever, we'll ballpark a 75% weird number that we'll throw out there. If they're doing 75% of the work and getting downfield and he's just poaching touchdowns at the goal line, is that enough for offensive player of the year?
13: Sure.
14: Right? And if you're just compiling touchdowns in that fashion, yeah, we'll see if that actually does work. But I thought you were going to bring up, because remember one of the things we talked about, again, this Bengals defense is showing out right now, at least against Tampa Bay. Three turnovers, four so far. They're giving up, 4.3 yards per play. A very good start for our boy, Al Golden, and his 75-1 price tag on winning assistant coach of the year. And
13: that was a fun market to delve into.
14: I hope they show this replay for you again, because Deshaun Watson just tried to take a shot downfield, and that thing died really quickly.
13: I know we're not even a full half of football in, but like, I do already feel just early vindication.
14: Oh, his arm was hit. Okay, never mind. His arm was hit. I take it back, because like, that thing didn't even come close. Had a little bit of separation on his receiver, too.
13: Let me see this angle.
14: Nothing great. Touchdown Bills, 17-14. So we are going back and forth between these two. And just like we expected, a high-scoring affair.
13: QB sneak for Josh Allen, so his second touchdown of the day. You're somebody who does the two-plus touchdown props, cash it there.
14: Mm-hmm.
13: I'll see you ultimately at the end of the day. That I know nobody cares about anyone's fantasy team. It's like the worst discussion in the world. But I really was going back and forth about what I was going to do today between Josh Allen and Trevor Lawrence, and both of them off to really good starts.
14: Yes, we were all waiting to see whether or not your fantasy team was going to perform very well.
13: Shut up. I'm facing producer Steph today, so it's very
14: important. No, John Brown, let's just talk about it with John Brown. John was really interested in what your fantasy team was going
13: to
14: do this.
13: You're the worst. You're dead to me. Y'all are dead to me. Trying my best out here.
14: I think the Titans just blocked the kick.
13: Can I go back to my earlier question to you, though?
14: Ignore that. That's fine.
13: About Daniel Jones.
14: Yeah.
13: What are you looking for in the market? Because I have the live numbers up for you.
14: Not right now. I mean, so the Colts turned him away on fourth and goal. So that was a big win for Indy. The fact that they can kind of stay on script a little bit with their offense. But right now, again, they didn't do anything in the previous drive. So after you turn them away at the goal line, you end up just giving the ball right back. So if you're going to go down here 21-6, especially when we're approaching halftime, that's something I think you're definitely worth looking at, because this offense so far, 5 plays, 11 yards punt, 3 and out, 1 yard punt, interception, 2 plays, -2 yards. That's ever since that opening touchdown drive. So if you're going to fall into a deficit, you're going to have to ask Daniel Jones to do a little bit more for you here. 11 passes so far, 5.7 yards per attempt, and they have not been able to run the ball. And that's a big play, as we're talking about right now again, and they're going to give up a touchdown, it looks like. So Baltimore is going to go up just like that. They're going to be up 20-6 with an extra point coming. Dude, I'm telling you.
13: Zay Flowers, just a catch and run.
14: They might be pretty bad.
13: The yards after contact get racked up on that one for sure. Yes. Carolina, meanwhile, facing first and goal as well, down 7. So they could be in a position to tie it up. We already told you that live total sitting 69.5 and climbing. But for your point on Daniel Jones, 7 of 11, 63 yards right now, no touchdowns, one pick. Did have that 8-yard loss on a sack. But the numbers currently for his passing yards, 250.5 for the projected passing yards, passing attempts, 38. I mean,
14: here's the other thing. You want a wonky play to make. Do you have the live
13: Bryce
14: odds?
13: Young touchdown, Carolina, pending the extra point. They're going to tie it up here.
14: Look how excited you are.
13: What was that?
14: I said, look how excited you are. All right.
13: I am.
14: All right, let me ask you this. Do you have the odds in front of you for the Colts game?
13: Yes.
14: Okay, can you go to any time touchdown scorer? You find that for me.
13: What do you want? Who do you want?
14: Anthony Richardson.
13: Stop.
14: Yeah, no, I'll explain it to you. But
13: his name's not
14: there?
13: Even listed. No.
14: That's silly. He should be listed. At some point, because again, what the other danger is for Indianapolis is when you're down like this and if you have to drop back, there's two thoughts to this. First off, it is, I mean, are you going to put Daniel Jones in danger like that, if I could speak and not stroke out? That's kind of a little bit of an issue for you. The other aspect of it is, remember what we watched last year develop for Daniel Jones. What did they stop doing with him
13: running.
14: When he got injured? Stop running, stop using him on quarterback sneaks. So if you need a little bit more oomph, if you're in situations to score, Anthony Richardson's a pretty big dude. Do you put him out there and maybe ask him to do some work there on the ground? So I don't think it's the craziest thing in the world. Obviously, he said he's not listed, so it's really moot. But I don't know what this is going to look like for Indy, because this could get ugly real quick, given the way that your defense is playing right now.
13: Cleveland Browns 2.6 yards per play, facing third and long.
14: Do the math.
13: Once again here, not even crossing midfield at this point. It has been ugly out there against Jacksonville as they trail 24-0 approaching the halftime break. Still 4.5 minutes to go here in the second quarter. Shout out Mustache Icon, by the way, chiming in, tweeting at us. Said, wearing my Roku remote out. VSiN, Red Zone, and the Bears. Happy football Sunday. Thanks for keeping us as part of your quad box. We're going to keep it rolling on Live Bet Sunday. More live betting action next.
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13: Don't look now, but for this Chicago Bears team that's trying to set all of the records and Caleb Williams, the hype around him in this offense, Bryce Young actually outplaying Caleb Williams to this point. Both quarterbacks have been great to start, but Bryce Young, 8-10, 131 yards, 2 passing touchdowns, 1 rushing. He's looked the part against this Bears defense early.
14: Yeah, we'll see exactly if this holds up, but I think one of the interesting things we talked about was Dave Canales and his ability to scheme up this rushing attack, and then by extension, what does your play action game look like? According to PFF's live box score right now, off play action passes, Bryce Young, 3 of 5, 82 yards and a touchdown, 16.4 yards per attempt. So they have really worked them off play action, and I think that's been a big part of this too. I mean, look, we talked about Chicago's defense. I think we knew that this was going to be a problem, but Young and this offense working pretty well, and we're getting that high scoring game that many expected. 42 points. Are we already over the game total too? What was the closing game total for that one?
13: I'll tell you right now. Yeah, I don't have that in front of me. I don't remember. Unfortunately, that wasn't a total play I had. Live total, though, 74.5,
14: yeah,
13: where things sit right now. Do want to note, Baltimore gets the ball again. Colts with their second turnover of the day. Earlier, Daniel Jones with the interception. Now, a Jonathan Taylor lost fumble sets Baltimore up once again with the ball.
14: 46.5, the closing preflop total for that. So we are nearing. Yeah, we are close to that in the first half for these two.
13: Sheesh.
14: So, and also, I mean, I should note, we do have another over that Baltimore touchdown. I did not add that. So, of the morning window so far, four games are over the total. So, if you went and played that first half under angle in the Sunday morning window, it is not going particularly well. And 25.5 is the closing total for the first half here, and we have a red zone possession for Tampa Bay. So it does look like we're probably going to get these games to go over in the first half, or at least a majority of them in the opening window.
13: Bears celebrating muffed punt over there in Carolina. So I didn't see where exactly on the field they were, but this is potential disaster ahead of the half for Carolina.
14: Yeah.
13: Yeah, tried to fair catch it. Did not go to plan. Woof.
14: Yeah, it looks like a red zone possession.
13: Yep.
14: But it's going to be pretty close either way.
13: How tough is this, though, for Indianapolis right now? We talked earlier about how in Circa Millions and a lot of these ATS contests, the Colts plus the points was a very popular pick here. Right after Zay Flowers has the 50-plus yard touchdown score, for them to cough it up and set them up once again.
14: I don't want to be hyperbolic, but I think you're cooked. Only because this just isn't the game Indianapolis wants to play. They want to be able to run the ball. They want to be able to keep Jonathan Taylor active in a game like this. You don't want to put too much on Daniel Jones in his first start post-Achilles tear. I think that from a game plan perspective, you're just definitely off script from where you want to be. I mean, it's just not great. And then from the other standpoint, too, I mean, one of the things I think you were worried about with Indianapolis, I know you've got Buckner, but outside of that, you don't really have a ton. And so you're going to have to stop the run. You're going to have to get off the field. Those are the things that I just don't think Indianapolis wanted to have to do. So I think you're feeling pretty poor about this, honestly. And now you're catching points, so you can maybe get inside of this back door. But the other side of it is your defense. We had the worries about the secondary and how good this was going to look for them outside of Sauce Gardner. Look, dude, Lamar Jackson, 10 of 13, 214 yards and a touchdown. They're knifing through this defense. They're giving up another chunk play here to Derrick Henry. They're going to have another touchdown. Baltimore up 27 to 6
13: with
14: an extra point coming.
13: Derrick Henry, baby. Derrick Henry.
14: I was really surprised that was a five. Like you said, it was only fifth, but still, it's a top five pick in the million. That was pretty surprising.
13: Meanwhile, Bucky Irvin out there in Cincinnati. He scores for Tampa Bay. So finally, after the three straight drives where Tampa Bay was coughing up the ball, three straight fumbles, now they're trailing 21-10, so at least have their first touchdown on the board with under 2 minutes now ahead of the halftime break.
14: And what is that, 31 points?
13: Yep.
14: That's an over again.
13: Yeah, and that was the well on your way, right, on pace for that 50.5 pre-flop total if you did have the under, if the scoring continues to keep pace.
14: Yeah. So we have two games left to be decided in terms of, am I missing a game? How many games do we have in this window?
13: Eight.
14: Two, three, four, five, six. I am missing a game.
13: Such a good counter. Which one?
14: I'm not a good counter.
13: Read through. Tell me what you got.
14: Let's see. Cleveland, Jacksonville, Tampa Bay, Cincinnati, Baltimore, Indy, Atlanta, Pittsburgh, Buffalo, Houston, Chicago, Carolina, New York, Tennessee, New Orleans, Detroit. That's who I missed.
13: Okay.
14: That's a dead under. As Paulie would say, dead nuts under.
13: Is that what he says?
14: Yeah, something like that. Not as harsh.
13: Surprised,
14: from Minnesota.
13: Any part of you surprised at how low scoring this Saints Lions game is to this point? Just a 7-0 game.
14: I mean, yes and no. I guess no in the standpoint of I have the Saints, and I think this is the game that I kind of wanted if I wanted the Saints to cover, because the Lions offense isn't doing its thing. You're at least getting after Jared Goff. I'll have to look at the pressure numbers really quickly to see where he's at, but it seems like they're hitting him quite a bit. So that's leading to a disjointed affair for this offense, and I think that's what we kind of expected a bit here. But yes, to the point of we thought, or at least I did, as Tyler Shuck just throws a miserable interception,
13: and
14: this defense was going to be pretty bad.
13: I haven't been watching this game closely enough, but he throws a pick right as I was about to say, 4 of 14 to start the game. It has been rough for Shuck to this point.
14: It has, and it just goes to show that, I mean, it's only one game. We're barely one half in, but, you know, hype and projection is just that, and you don't really know what's going to happen with some of these guys. And so far, Shuck has not lived up to the billing that we maybe expected coming off a year in which he finished a distant second in Offensive Rookie of the Year.
13: What the Shuck, one might say. Real original, I know. Real original. Okay, some score updates, though, as we go across. I'll hit you with all of the live lines for the full game. It is still a complete shutout with about 44 seconds to go here in the first half for the Jacksonville Jaguars, up 24-0 over Cleveland. A very, very ugly opening half for Deshaun Watson in his first action in nearly 700 days. 27.5 on the live line for Jacksonville, live total 43.5. The Bears end up not being able to get in the end zone, but do get points on the board with a field goal there, capitalizing on the field position, 24-21 over Carolina with 5.5 minutes to go in the first half. They're laying 3.5 on the live line, live total 75.5. My goodness, scoring at will there. So that now we are, you said 44.5 was that full game total. So we did eclipse that in the Carolina game.
14: Yeah. Okay. And going back to New Orleans and Detroit, because I had missed this, but this just crossed my timeline too. And we're going to talk to Chow about this in a little bit more. Same with Vezic. Lions. So one of the things that I think we were all worried about, remember, who's your boy from Carolina they signed to play center, who's out with the wrist injury. So he is out. You're starting a right tackle, a rookie right tackle. Well, right guard, Christian Mahogany, is out. He got carted off with a left ankle injury. So we'll see what that means. But Detroit's offensive line, which was a really big problem for him last year, is now suffering some great attrition, and we're not even a first half into this season yet. So that's, I think, another big deal as to why this team isn't really having the success offensively that they're having, that they're failing to have against New Orleans.
13: Bills in Houston. Josh Allen trying to get his first win in Houston. He's 1-4 against the Texans all time. Over what?
14: Well, I'm going to make a basketball analogy. Marcus Smart really loves to just play for steals, and sometimes he gets caught out of position. I didn't see who it was, but the Houston DB pulled to Marcus Smart, tried to pick the pass off, and instead timed it poorly. DJ Moore catches it and just runs untouched into the end zone. 23-14, okay. Buffalo up on top. Just a mistimed lunge for the ball, and DJ Moore just grabs it and runs off with it.
13: Everybody was talking about how Josh Allen finally has a true number one, capitalizes on the moment there, following what was already two rushing touchdowns for Josh Allen today. So two on the ground, one through the air for the MVP favorite. 24-14, 10-point lead with about 1.5 minutes to go in the first half. Buffalo laying 7.5 currently on that live line, total 63.5.
14: So we had talked about the first half total for the Steelers game and the fact that it was at 20.5. You're sitting on 20 points. Nick Folk with a 54-yard attempt on 4th-and-12 is no good.
13: How about it?
14: So, again, you're a half point. Let me double-check to see because I believe the ref. Yep. So that's no good. So, again, you're a half point sitting right there on the total. You have an opportunity to get over the number, and instead, nothing. So still sitting on 22-33 left to go. Steelers dodge a bullet.
13: Ever so slightly wide right, 13-7. Live total, 41.5. Steelers laying just 2.5 on the live line. Jets and Titans, slow starting affair for two teams that were among the worst scoring offenses in the entire National Football League last year. 10-3 early here. Jets on top, laying 6.5 on the live line, total 35.5. And then again, unfortunate, the miscues for Indianapolis here time and time again, whether it be the turnovers or just missed coverages, down 28-6 with about 4.5 minutes to go.
14: Yeah, and I believe Baltimore has the ball back again. So.
13: What?
14: Yeah.
13: What did I miss?
14: You missed an interception. Daniel Jones.
13: You're just looking at the play-by-play wrong? Okay.
14: Yeah, no, it didn't load. It didn't load properly. It was a punt. So it was a 3-and-out and a punt back. So, okay. Yeah. Just wanted to make sure.
13: So, dude, I'm telling you, man. Following the opening drive touchdown for Indianapolis, interception, 3-and-out, 5-play punt, fumble, 3-and-out.
14: The good news is that at least they'll be able to draft Arch Manning and have him as the future. Oh, wait, no, they traded 2 first-round picks for Sauce Gardner. They don't have a first-round selection this year, so. Oh, boy.
13: The battle is on. You're the quarterback in college football, although while Arch Manning might have looked the part in the fourth quarter, Dante Moore struggling.
14: Your boy.
13: I know. I mean, Oregon, my team.
14: Gross.
13: Yesterday was gross.
14: Is 2026 Oregon the 2025 Penn State Nittany Lions?
13: Why would you? I cannot believe the way they performed yesterday. Shocking.
14: They got wrecked.
13: Okay, we got to step aside here on Live Bet Sunday. When we come back, the doctor and Steve Fezzik joining our guy JVT.

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10: 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But in terms of the ACC, I still have a lot of respect for having to go into Death Valley and play Clemson. I know that it's not on paper the juggernaut sort of teams that Dabo Sweeney had when he was winning national championships, and I definitely have questions about their quarterback situation, but Clemson is still one of the more talented teams in the ACC, and Death Valley is an incredibly tough place to play, and when Miami comes to town, I know that that building is going to be absolutely 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So that, to me, after Notre Dame, probably a distant second, is probably the most difficult game for Miami on paper. 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
12: As mentioned, we got the boys here. We got a smattering of games at the half. So, guys, let's get started right away. We'll start with what seems to be a beatdown between the Cleveland Browns and the Jacksonville Jaguars. 24-0, Jags up on top. Second half line as it stands in the market. We're looking at Jacksonville as a 3.5-point favorite in the second half, total of 19.5. Where you guys want to go with this one?
13: Well, from an injury perspective, coming into the game here, everyone's going to say Deshaun Watson's terrible, right? That's the easy, low-lying fruit. But the reality is, based on last year's injuries, Cleveland revamped their entire offensive line. They're the only team in the league to have five new O-line starters, and it shows. They are not working very well together at all. That's been the biggest injury observation carryover from last year for us.
12: Steve, what do you got for a play? Yeah.
14: I'm going to go under second half, under 17.5. Money's been coming in on the under. I was going to play Jacksonville. I lean Jacksonville -4.5 JVT. And then I thought to myself, I'm only playing it because I don't think Cleveland is going to have any success in offense. And once Jacksonville gets up 31-0, this game's going to be donezo, and we're just going to see a whole bunch of running. So under.
12: All right, let's take a look at Jets and Titans as well. This is at the half. It's 10-3, a low-scoring affair, one of the few at this point right now in this first half. And, Doc, I know that there was an injury, especially the secondary for the Jets, that we should take notice of.
13: The injury secondary to the Jets, that shouldn't affect them that much right now. There's depth there, et cetera. There's not a lot of injury play in that game so far, really just not a lot of action in that game so far.
12: What are we doing here, Fez? Second half lines right now. Jets catching 1.5, total 19.5 for the second half.
14: So the Titans get the ball in the second half. I ask you, JVT, is that even an advantage given how inept they've been? I'm just going to lean to the second half under 20.
12: Yeah, it seems like that's the case. And again, there's 20 out there. Circa, where I'm sitting right now, is where that 20 is available if you would like to play it, if you're in a jurisdiction that does have that number for you. All right, let's roll through a couple of these others. We do have a game that has just joined halftime as well. Pretty fascinating development. The Bengals might have a defense, Doc. I don't know if that means anything. 24-10 at the break between these two. Second half line, 1.5 in favor of Cincinnati. Total 24.5. Anything here? I think there was a scare with Igbuka.
13: Well, that's the big thing. Igbuka came in questionable with what we believe to be a turf toe, and he was playing, and he does look effective so far. 5 catches, 63 yards. Godwin's getting some catches. Baker's been effective here. So right now, looking for Tampa to be able to mount some pretty good offense here. The Bengals certainly have improved on defense despite losing Trey Hendrickson, but we expect this game to even out a little bit based on the wide receiver performance coming out of Tampa.
12: Bezic, anything here?
14: Absolutely. So, JVT, you know, the Bengals are dominating on the scoreboard, and they get the ball, but it's all been turnovers, Baker fumbling in the end zone, Bengals picking up turnovers. This is the wrong team's favor. Tampa should be favored at circa Tampa's -120. Let's get on that. I think Tampa's going to close a half-point, one-point favorite. Tampa's an official play.
12: Yeah, to your point, Steve, a -3 in the turnover column for Tampa Bay, 1 defensive touchdown for Cincinnati, so all those signs here are pointing in that direction. All right, we're waiting for a couple of other games to officially get to the half. This one's about to, so let's go as the time is running out. Buffalo up 24-21 against the Houston Texans. I know we have some injury concerns and some others are waiting for the half, but did anything for either of you stand out in Texans-Bills, which has been a surprisingly high-scoring affair?
13: Yeah, it's been a surprisingly high-scoring affair. One of the things we've cautioned for, and thankfully it hasn't happened, is that we expected Josh Allen to be running a lot this year, given Joe Brady and his handpicked new head coach. And we just hope he can avoid injuries. So far he has. He's been very effective running the ball. He scored on a long run for a touchdown, 21 yards, actually 2 rushing touchdowns for Josh Allen. The question we have long-term, not for this game, but is that sustainable across 17 games this season?
12: Steve, what do you make of this? Second half numbers are starting to appear here. Houston's a 1.5-point favorite. Total's 23.5. A lot of explosives in this game as well. Big Josh Allen touchdown run, big play down the right sideline. Anything to play here with that? Again, 1.5, total 23.5.
14: Well, if we all did our homework like we did, we know that Josh Allen struggles mightily against that Houston Texan defense, and week ones tend to trend under, and this game has been completely contrarian to all of that. Texans get the ball. I'm passing.
12: Okay. All right. Now we have 20 seconds left in this first half between the Detroit Lions and the New Orleans Saints. So let's go here. And Doc, we'll start with you on this as well. I had my questions about this Lions offensive line coming in, already an injury to center and the offseason. And then we have another one along the offensive line. So what are we going to look for here in the second half with this O-line for Detroit?
13: Yeah, the Detroit right guard went out, carted off. He rolled his ankle and then injured, hyperextended his knee. He is not coming back for Detroit. Detroit came into the game with a lot of secondary issues. Three out of four secondary starters out. We're counting Terrion Arnold as out. I get that was an injury per se, and they've got another safety injury in this game. Chris Olave left for the medical tent but has returned to the game. I get Tyler Shuck has had a rough first half so far, but by injuries, it should open up for Tyler Shuck downfield, given Detroit's secondary issues, especially if New Orleans has to chase a little bit.
12: Yeah. Steve, what do you make of this? It's surprising, at least to me, a surprisingly low scoring and ugly affair between these two.
14: You know, I'm going to look under. The Saints get the ball to start the second half. That's good for the under. I'm projecting it's probably going to be 24 JVT. I also think the fact Goff got blasted and should have been a fumble six on a sack means Detroit's probably going to go shorter passes, more conservative. Last time I checked, Saints were getting 3 yards per play. 24 is a really high number. I know every game can't go over today. So look towards the second half under 24.
12: Yeah, it would seem that maybe every single one is, considering what we're looking at. I think at this point, by my measure, five of the first halves have gone over the total, the first half totals, that is. Again, so this is part of our halftime show here. If you're just joining us, VSiN.com, SiriusXM, or Mad Dog as well. The Doc and Fez are going to be with us during the halftimes for these morning windows. We're waiting for a couple of games still to get to the break, guys. But I do want to go to one that we got about 30 seconds left. We'll see if anything transpires here. But Pittsburgh and Atlanta. Doc, we'll start with you again here because we have had some injuries before the game. We also have a quarterback that has been hampered with back spasms and Cooper Rush. What have you seen out of this from an injury perspective so far?
13: Well, Cooper Rush has struggled. And, you know, is it the back or is it the lack of experience in the new or different offense, a lack of first-team reps? He underthrew several balls. It's not surprising, either back spasm or unfamiliarity with the offense. The offense for Atlanta has essentially been Bijan Robinson running the ball, also catching a lot of short passes so far. That's been about it out of Atlanta. And Atlanta's hung in there a little bit off of turnovers, a key turnover there in the beginning. But right now, Pittsburgh seems to be the healthier, stronger side. Yes, Joey Porter is out. However, can Cooper Rush even take advantage? And I think the answer is no so far.
12: Fez, a lot of people are hoping that that is the case because they were the third most selected survivor team, Pittsburgh, that is, against Atlanta. But what do you make of this? We do have some second half numbers that are up. It's 1.5 in favor of Pittsburgh, total of 19.5, even though we got about 20 seconds left in the first half.
14: And Pittsburgh is my survivor. This is my third play. I'm going to play third quarter under 7.5. Atlanta gets the ball. My other two plays were Tampa Bay, pick 'em, second half minus 120. And I did play under 24 in the Detroit game.
12: All right, we're hitting on all these numbers. Let's get to, we have 37 seconds left in this Bears game, but I think we'll leave this to the side only because the Bears are at half. And I guess this will lead to a question for me, Steve. How much will these second half numbers change based on a result right before break? Because the Bears are looking for a late field goal here in the first half.
14: Boy, it's a great question because it's so leveraged based upon, you know, the importance of the NFL 3. Bears were a 3-point favorite pre-flop. So if they go in up 3, the Bears probably be minus 125 second half.
12: All right. We're officially at the break, by the way, between the Saints and the Lions. We're waiting for that one to get there. We're officially at halftime. All right. 60 seconds left here. Baltimore Ravens and the Indianapolis Colts. Let's at least just hit at the theme of what is going on. The Colts are having a little bit of a tough time here. Hey, Doc, I'd love to hear from you. What have you seen from Daniel Jones? Because now, as I was telling Stormy, yeah, he's going to have to throw, drop back a lot more. They're in a little bit of a deficit in a higher scoring game. The defense has looked gouged at this point. We still got about 60 seconds left and a 4th-and-1 coming up for Indy. But what are some early observations here?
13: Well, Daniel Jones is fine from the pocket. He's been able to throw the ball. Alec Pierce has played and been okay. But Daniel Jones is not the same when he's mobile. He got chased down a couple times as he tried to escape the pocket, and the Achilles isn't fully there yet. On the other hand, the Ravens, Lamar's been able to run the ball when he's wanted to, and they've had good balance, and they've been carving them up. So that's the primary difference. Lamar still has all of his escapability, and Daniel Jones doesn't really have that.
12: Fez, you got 30 seconds. What do we think for the second half?
14: Ravens start with the ball. Colts D has to be tired. If you can get a Derrick Henry over, it's probably, you know, worth the play, but I would certainly lean Ravens second half to finish the job.
12: Yep, seems to be a sick beatdown. And speaking of sick, SICPicks.com, SICPicks.com, David Chow, Fez as well. Tremendous job, gentlemen. We'll keep an eye on the second half and check it out. 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When we come back, Stormy back at the desk, we'll keep our eye on everything third quarter and beyond here in week 1 of the NFL season.

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10: Great stuff from 17-year NFL physician Dr. David Chow and obviously professional bettor Steve Fezzik along with you. What's up? Why are you making that face?
11: Nothing. Why? You don't have to react to every
10: face.
11: Well,
10: because you make me question
12: I think
10: my life choices.
12: Hey, crew, I think you got a production mic open. Ooh. You definitely have a production mic open. There we go. Thank
10: Something
12: you.
10: Sounded weird. He's Jonathan Von Tobel. I'm Stormy Bonantoni.
12: That was the face. Yeah.
10: Great halftime update, though. That is something that we'll be doing each and every week here on Live Bet Sunday. A lot to get into here quickly off the top. While you guys were chatting, Caleb Williams had another rushing touchdown before the halftime break. So they take another advantage over the Carolina Panthers, 31-24, with just a couple seconds left in the half. He is one of five players now that have cashed two-plus touchdown tickets already here in the first half. Josh Allen, he has a passing touchdown and two rushing, so cash that for him. Jonathan Taylor, David Montgomery, and Derrick Henry among them. Also in the first half, two games that have gone over the full game total in the first half. The aforementioned Panthers-Bears, as those two have just been going drive for drive, and unfortunately Bryce Young just threw a pick, so Chicago has another opportunity here in the final seconds of the half. And then also in Bears-Texans, that was 24-21 at halftime, so that goes over the full game total as well. Jacoby Myers has scored early for the Jacksonville Jaguars here, as it has been one-way traffic the entire way for Jacksonville. I know that the doctor was talking about Deshaun Watson not being as big of an issue necessarily as the offensive line. I think it's all of the above for this Browns team at this point. I understand the thought process from Steve Fezzik on the second half under there with Watson, 8 of 13, 75 yards, an interception, a fumble, and two sacks in the first half. Meanwhile, Trevor Lawrence was just about as perfect as it gets, three total touchdowns for him. And just a reminder, Parker Washington goes over his receiving yards in the first half for the full game, five catches, 83 yards. Also cashed your first touchdown score for the game at plus 950 and an anytime touchdown 2-1.
12: Browns say, screw you. You get a big play. They're down inside of the red zone already.
10: Say, 31. Get out of here, Stormy, with all that talk.
12: Got a little bit of life here.
10: We are on injury.
12: Was that a pick or a kickoff return?
10: You tell me. You were watching it.
12: I wasn't, actually. No, it was a kickoff return. So big kickoff return that's going to set him up inside, I believe, the 20-yard line.
10: We are on injury watch as well for Zay Flowers out there for Baltimore, who has been a revelation so far today. Five catches for 150 yards and a touchdown, had that long 54-yard score. But he has been dealing with a hamstring injury here in the preseason, and that is what he is listed as questionable with now. We'll see if he's able to come back out after the halftime break. Lamar Jackson, 12 of 18, 229 yards, one touchdown in the first half alone, and 40 yards rushing and a rushing touchdown for the two-time MVP.
12: 9.1 yards per play to 3.7. Just an absolute slaughter right now. I thought of a segment, so I'm gonna test this on you right now, okay? I want to do a new segment on our show where it's going to be called It's Not You, It's Me. And I think the premise will be, because I thought about this when looking at this Ravens game, is this more of an indictment on the Colts, or is this more of the Baltimore Ravens are really badass? Who is this result more about?
10: I can both things be true in this case?
12: No. I need a binary yes or no. I need a one or a zero.
10: Well, it's tough in my brain because, like, I...
12: You said it's too easy.
10: Sorry.
12: I was just going to say it's always tough in your brain.
10: That's rude. You have convinced me in a lot of ways leading up to this season opener that the Colts weren't going to be great.
12: Yeah,
10: right? Buddy. And I also was kind of buying into, like, we did the assistant coach of the year breakdown, and I've been buying into Declan Doyle and what they could do offensively, and they've really capitalized in a lot of moments here. So I think both. I think the Ravens are probably just going to be pretty good, and the Colts are probably going to be middling at best.
12: There's a first time for everything, and the Browns have their first third down conversion of
10: the
12: game. Wow. Third and seven, because Deshaun Watson put the team on his back and scrambled for 8 yards. Good for him.
10: I was actually going to ask you, and obviously now they're they're putting a drive together, but
12: really
10: I was
12: happy.
10: Going to ask you if you thought there might be a chance that they would just, like, pull the plug if it got out of hand and just say, let's see what Taylor Green's got. You know,
12: I think that is the more likely option. Like, I know that you keep saying one of my favorite phrases, you got to see what you got. You saw what you got in Shedeur Sanders. And I think that there's a reason why that there was a realistic conversation about Taylen Green, potentially former product of Boise State and Arkansas,
10: mm-hmm,
12: right?
10: Correct.
12: That there was a shot that Taylen Green maybe is it. Because, again, he's like the raw unknown. So you got to see what you got there, I think, as opposed to in making us endure another Shedeur Sanders type of thing. So we'll see if that's it. I would doubt, outside of, hey, look, they're down 31-0, and then maybe in the last couple of drives you put Shedeur and or Taylen Green out there to just eat up the clock. But I would doubt that we see either one of them pretty soon. Because I also think there's an ego thing to it, right, where Monken might say, like, no, this is it. And I know a lot of people are going conspiracy theory, hey, you know, first 2 weeks on the road, just rolled Deshaun out there, and then for the home game in week three, they're going to put the, you know, Shedeur, change the quarterback so they don't start him. I don't really think Monken thinks about those sort of things. So just give me a Quinshon Judkins touchdown, please.
10: So
12: I need this for my inappropriately named fantasy team.
10: We are still at the half, just about to kick off for the second half in Detroit for the Lions and Saints. This has been punt central. Very disappointed in my mind for what we've seen from the Lions offense at this point. Put together a really nice second drive after an opening drive, three and out, that went 89 yards, 13 plays, get in the end zone, all the things. But since then, 16 yards, 11 yards, fumble, 3 yards, 11 yards. That has been their offensive drives the rest of the way. Meanwhile, Saints on the other side, it's not like they've looked any better. They've looked awful. The 2 minute, by the way, at the end of the half, while you were talking to Fezzik and Dr. Chow, like prime example of their issues, no rhythm,

0: and Tyler Shuck is going to throw a pick. So that's not really going to start well for the New Orleans Saints.
1: Okay.
0: You get a favorable field position, and then Shuck gives it right back.
1: So in Cincinnati, a 17-point advantage for the Bengals here early in the third quarter. This is another one.
0: Breece Hall touchdown, by the way.
2: Woo!
1: All right. Well, that's good. So I feel like both of those offenses have been pretty anemic to this point. And so for our I mean, this is great for obviously your bet in general, but nice when your teaser can get a little bit of room as well.
0: This is, can I laugh at this for a second?
1: What?
0: You're down 31 to nothing. Can you not kick a 26-yard field goal? Can you just go for it? Who cares?
1: Just, you got to get points on the board, build some confidence.
0: It is. It's not as bad, but I believe you, you didn't do this game, I don't think.
1: What?
0: But it reminds me of a couple years ago when I think it was Florida and Oregon State, and they were getting shut out. Florida was. It was like 33 to nothing or something like that. And they kicked a cowardly field goal as time expired in the game just so they wouldn't get shut out. That, I mean, come on. You're down 31 nothing. But I guess, what's the card say?
1: It's embarrassing. You ever watch Letterkenny?
0: No.
1: Well, that's the coach of the hockey team. He comes in, and that's what his halftime speech is every time. He just curses and just says everything's embarrassing.
0: Yep.
1: This Bucks Bengals game, we're in a commercial break right now, but like I was saying before, up 17 points right now, 27 to 10, and largely in the first half, the numbers were pretty equal total yards wise, time of possession wise, but the obvious difference has been turnovers, and Cincinnati being +3 in turnover margin right now. You have the fumble return touchdown. We talk a lot about things that are sustainable or not. I don't think coughing up the football like that is something you can expect to have translate from one half to the next. So could, in your mind, Tampa maybe put a few things together?
0: Yeah, I think so. I mean, realistically, that's the thing, right? It's the sustainability of how you produce your points. But I would say what is also sustainable is just the defensive effort for Cincinnati. But either way, hopefully a lot of folks in that game were tailgating for the Buccaneers because they need some drinks. 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
1: Okay, real quickly with us officially underway now in the second half for this Steelers-Falcons game, did just want to remind you guys as well, one of Steve Fezzik's plays was that third quarter under 7.5. Thinks the low-scoring nature of this game, at least early on, will continue. my voice is killing me.
0: Don't start.
1: Right now.
0: You just took a segment off.
1: My voice is killing me.
0: Here we go.
1: I've been dealing with some sort of a frog in my throat for the last...
0: Here we go.
1: Week and a half. I don't
0: know. If I get sick, it's over. Who's
1: going
0: to carry
1: the
0: show?
1: Will the low scoring nature of this Saints Lions game continue? That's what I want to know. That was another Fez under for the second half, like that under 24. And I can't say that I disagree based on what we've seen to this point. We got to step aside. More Live Bet Sunday after this on VSiN, the Sports Betting Network.
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2: 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And a stirring edition of Call Me Crazy. You're not going to want to miss what Stormy has to say. 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
6: So I didn't realize this until a moment ago. Looking back through the historical stats, now entering his third year in the league, Caleb Williams had three total rushing touchdowns the last 2 years. He's got two today, JVT. Wow. 65-1. If anybody threw a flyer on Caleb Williams to have two or more touchdowns today, that was the price. He also jumped to third in the live betting MVP odds that are available at DraftKings. Mm-hmm. Plus 850, third shot on the board now for Caleb Williams after his early performance.
2: Okay, I like it. By the way, shocking news.
6: What's that?
2: Brock Bowers isn't active today.
6: No.
2: The Las Vegas Raiders. Worth noting, and I like to admit when I'm wrong, and I was wrong, maybe. Never officially wrong until you're officially wrong. But Aiden O'Connell is also inactive for the Las Vegas Raiders, which means?
6: Fernando Mendoza, QB2.
2: Yeah, officially the secondary backup, and as I said, now, I could be right in the sense of if Kirk Cousins goes down and he cannot play the next week, AOC could start. But it seems like the Raiders are trusting the youngster to get it done as their backup.
6: I do feel bad. Yesterday, I was working the Tennessee at Georgia Tech broadcast, and Alberto Mendoza, Fernando's brother, is Georgia Tech's quarterback. We were having a discussion about the brothers and all of that stuff. And one of the things I asked Alberto at our meetings this week was, you know, some similarities and differences between he and Fernando. And the difference, he said, was that people tell him he's less nerdy. And I felt like when I said it on the broadcast, like I should have riffed more with Lewis Riddick about it, because he's had a lot of conversations with Fernando through the pre-draft process and all of that. And he said he doesn't think that he's fully the way that he has portrayed himself in the media. He is actually like a little bit more of a dog than maybe you would lead on based on what you've seen and all of that stuff.
2: So he's fake.
6: But when I said it on the broadcast, I think it sounded mean when I was like nerdy, but that's what he said.
7: You're just doing your capital J journalism, reporting the facts.
6: Very important things.
7: Quotes,
6: very important things.
7: Things like that. Tyler Shuck gets sacked. So this one's going to get away.
6: It's like your brother said it, not me.
7: Yeah, the Saints aren't going to cover. They're a 7-point dog, but this offense has had nothing here.
6: Oh, yeah.
7: So again, going back to our theme of it's not you, it's me, I think this says more about the Saints than it does about the Lions, but holy smokes, this is a rough performance for Shuck.
6: Worth noting there as well, so Jahmyr Gibbs scores the second touchdown of the day. Oh. He has both of them for Detroit, both just 1 yard goal line. Runs up the middle. He's got 90 yards on the day, two scores. He, Bijan Robinson, and Derrick Henry, all with upwards of 20 fantasy points right now to start the day. So good start if you got one of those big name backs.
7: Dude, look at this pass rush right here. Watch this Buccaneers game really quickly. Look at what happened. Look at the pocket just collapse on Baker Mayfield immediately.
6: Speaking of pocket collapsing, same thing to Tyler Shuck just there on 3rd and 14.
7: Yeah, my man's getting abused. There might be a turnover here. I think the Lions just forced a sack and a strip sack fumble recovery.
6: I just saw that pull down to Baker. You're right. Woof. Yep. Okay, so another turnover for this Saints offense that has been slow starting, to say the least. Tyler Shuck, for all of the talk about what he could be and what the Saints offense could be with him running the ship, has not looked good to this point. But let's go back down the Raiders road here, because now that we are about an hour and 20 away from some of these games ending, we're getting set for that next slew of games. We have 8 games in this early window, but 4 more still to come today, one of which being, or 5 more in total, but 4 more in the afternoon. Dolphins, Raiders being among that group. Raiders, 3-point home favorites, total 40.5. You mentioned no Brock Bowers, who, interesting sidebar update here. We got the news earlier today that it's a meniscus trim that ultimately they thought was going to cost him a couple weeks, but Adam Schefter reporting earlier this morning potential that he could be back as soon as next week. We'll see if that ends up coming to fruition or not. But 2 new head coaches, 2 new quarterbacks in this one, a lot of unknowns in 2 teams that are largely predicted to be among the worst in the NFL.
7: I'm sorry, which ones?
6: Raiders, Dolphins.
7: Okay, thank you very much. I'm doing work too, I promise. I'm not ignoring you. I still have some confidence here that the Dolphins are going to be able to win this game. I am fascinated to see what Malik Willis is, but as we talked about at the pregame, I think this is a game in which it's the best opportunity for a victory, obviously, and then maybe one of the best ones for both teams, and that says a lot about the Dolphins considering they're a 3-point dog here. But I'm more curious how this plays from a total standpoint. Obviously, it's very, very low. I think you can make a case for both situations. You can make a case for a rock fight where neither offense is doing anything, and it's just absolutely dreck out there. You think you can make a case for both defenses getting absolutely shredded and getting into a volatile shootout. But I do think that, as we've talked about, got faith in the handicap. We'll see if the Dolphins can stay inside of that number. No. And I do think the Raiders are going to be in a little bit of trouble. I did a hit on Fox 5 on Friday, and they asked me, what do you think is going to happen? And I said that I think the Dolphins are going to win, and they were shocked. And I was like, it's not that shocking if they lose this game, but a lot of people think so.
6: Well, if those of you listening agree, anywhere between plus 135 and plus 145 on the Dolphins money line out there. We obviously have the plus 3.5 in our circa million ATS contest. Also, we had Paul Bovey on the countdown to kickoff earlier today, as we see an Amon Ross St. Brown touchdown. So from I was asking you in the first half, how surprised are we to see this Lions offense, how slow it has been? I mean, you think about all the offensive talent that they have on that side of the ball, that they have it be like 7-0 against this Saints team, left me with a little bit of concern. But barring the extra point here, up 21-0 in the third quarter. That said, to go back to this game, Paul Bovey, professional bettor, he gave his 2 cents on the game specifically. Like, while he liked the Raiders, specifically liked a prop on Malik Willis. Rush yards over 39.5. And my thing is, I just don't really know what he's going to be. He's only started 6 games in 4 years between his time with the Titans and Packers. Granted, in place of an injured Jordan Love, last time we saw him, it was really good. 27-32, 409 combined yards, 2 touchdowns those 2 games. Over those 2 weeks, only Drake May, who was second in MVP voting last year, had better numbers those weeks. But it's such a small sample size. It's a very different team around him as well. I really don't know, but I kind of was with you when you suggested it for millions. I talked myself into it slowly over the week.
7: Yeah, I think it makes some sense. Is that the way? Do you feel the strongest about it?
6: What do you mean?
7: In terms of all your opinions this week?
6: No. But what I feel the strongest about, actually, let's go to that game, because I'm in complete agreement with the movement we've seen on Commanders-Eagles. So this thing has gone from 4.5 out to 6 right now. Total has come down from 47.5 to 44.5. Basically, the crux of the argument is just I think the Commanders are going to be bad and that the Eagles are going to get back on the upswing here, especially offensively. I love the addition of Sean Mannion, especially knowing how just brutal and vanilla and like lacking creativity things were under Kevin Petullo at the end for him. We can change things up, change the picture, do more with this offensive line now being healthy as well. So there's a lot of layers to this on Philadelphia. I like, meanwhile, you look on the other side, it's a Washington Commanders team that's offensive line, its own media called inoperable when they were having joint practices this preseason. The Laremy Tunsil injury doesn't help the cause. Jaden Daniels, who is dealt with several injuries and derailed his season a year ago, probably going to be running for his life. Don't want to see him taking early hits, but it feels inevitable. I said when this was 4.5, and that's what I have in pocket on it. And I also ended up playing earlier this morning with the movement in a teaser. So that's an option for you too, as a way, if you want to play this. But I felt like it should have been bigger, that they could win by a score or more. And now the market is simply adjusting to that. Meanwhile, Josiah Trotter in the end zone there for Tampa Bay. So barring the extra point, going to be down just one score in Cincy.
7: Two defensive touchdowns in this game, huh?
6: Yeah, is it pick six?
7: I don't know. I would assume, given the shot of a dejected Joe Burrow, that he had something to do with it.
6: Could have been sack fumble, though.
7: Yeah, but I think that given what we're looking at here, it's probably a pick six. So that is going to be the case. Burrow just didn't see him drop into the coverage and snacked it.
6: Good play.
7: Yep, over. So now we have a touchdown there. By the way, sorry, I was watching this too. So shootout here between Carolina and Chicago, and the Bears do have the ball here right now, and Caleb Williams avoiding a little bit of a big hit, but still getting brought down. So Carolina's pressure getting there. I think how many times he's being pressured. We'll look this up, because the pass rush for Carolina was a big one that we were watching.
6: Very uncomfortable, by the way, watching the Steelers-Falcons game. It's not been good.
7: What do you mean?
6: What do you mean? What do I mean?
7: Like what makes you uncomfortable?
6: Survivor.
7: Of course. Expand, man. We got a talk show.
6: I don't have anything to expand
7: on. What are you seeing?
6: Just looking at the lack of production.
7: What are we doing?
6: It's cause for concern, is it not? That's all I'm saying. I was curious because I gave my full-throated endorsement of the Philadelphia Eagles in this matchup with the Commanders. Do you have any opinion on it? Do you think that the movement on the total is correct or the side is correct? How do you see it?
7: You know what I see? I see another effing Jets touchdown, baby. That's all I care about. Jets up 20-3. Over the Tennessee Titans.
6: I think that the universe wants to reward us today with a good NFL day.
7: Right.
6: What?
7: It was a touchdown that was nullified. I believe now it just translated to a field goal. Great. So I apologize.
6: I'm just hopeful that I'm right and the NFL gods trying to reward us today after we just got shellacked in college football.
7: Potentially. I would assume that if you were any sort of all-powerful, omnipotent being, that didn't really matter to you.
6: Listen, I think that he wants to help us out. I think he wants to help Malik Nabers out.
7: Sure. Yes, that's very true. Very true.
6: That's for anyone who missed it. Sunday night football coming up tonight. Giants and Cowboys, 3-point spread in that one in favor of Dallas. But it appears Harbaugh thinks that Nabers is ready to go.
7: What does he know?
6: Team doctors think Nabers is ready to go. But he's waiting for God to tell him. So hopefully, if you're a Giants fan, you're sending your prayers out too, so that we can get closer to seeing him back on the field. That would be great. I thought this was interesting, which I didn't realize. It shouldn't surprise me given the failures of the Giants year after year after year, but this is the 10th straight season that the Giants will open the year, their season opener, as an underdog, and they are only 1-8 ATS the last 9 Week 1 games.
7: They're going to tell me it's the 10th straight year that they open that Sunday Night Football against the Cowboys, because it seems like that's the case, like every single effing season.
6: You know what? I do have a number for that somewhere. I don't have it in front of me. They have played a lot, and there's numbers associated with
7: it. On Sunday Night Football, for sure. It seems like every opening Sunday Night Football is Cowboys and Giants.
6: Okay, Cowboys, 16-2 against the Giants since 2017, tied for the most wins by any team against a single opponent in that span. Fourth time in that span, they've played their season opening game against one another. Dallas has won by an average of nearly 25 points per game. Most recently, 2024, a 40-0 shutout. Fun facts for you all around. We'll be right back. 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
6: 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Bet sharp, look square. Stormy Bonantoni, Jonathan Von Tobel with you back here live in downtown Las Vegas, home of the world's largest sports book, Circa Resort and Casino. The Saints no longer with a goose egg. Kendre Miller gets New Orleans on the board. Still trailing though, 21-7 in that one. Here early, still in the second half. Couple more field goals, too, on the board for the Colts and Jets, respectively, for Indianapolis. They now cut the deficit against Baltimore to 31-16. And for the Jets, they pull farther ahead in Tennessee, 20-3 lead for them on the road.
7: Yes. Now, I'm efforting to look because we do have a big challenge here for the Cincinnati Bengals. So they're up 27-20. Mm-hmm. And it was Joe Burrow to T. Higgins for 33 yards down to the Tampa Bay 45. However, on the slow-mo here, it looks like Higgins potentially, as he was rolling out after making contact with the ground, potentially dropped the ball. So we will see if Todd Bowles can win this challenge. At stake is a 33-yard completion.
6: And in case you're just joining us or might have missed it while you're in your car driving around, Joe Burrow did throw pick six. So Tampa now within a score here late in the third quarter. Cincinnati with the ball right now driving, just got across midfield up 27-20. But definitely something to keep an eye on after it looked like it was all Bengals early with the way that the Bucs were turning over the football. We talked, though, about whether or not that was something that we thought could continue. Turnovers aren't exactly the most sustainable thing in the world, whether that is from game to game, year to year, or in this case, half to half. So if Tampa Bay can keep that up and offensively put pressure on this new look Cincinnati defense, perhaps get back in cover territory.
7: You know, it's not great. An 11-yard run off right guard for Derrick Henry, it's followed by a 22-yard run off left tackle for Derrick Henry. So in two plays, 33 yards on two rushes for Derrick Henry. So the Indianapolis Colts and the curb stomping continues. We'll see if they score. I know you don't like that. What's it called? Analogy? Is that the proper term? Analogy? Yeah.
6: Or what? I didn't listen.
7: Oh, I said sorry. I said curb stomping.
6: Oh no! I hate it. Anybody who's seen American History X knows why you hate it. Also, I guess while we're on that game, though,
7: did you forget that we were on the air?
6: What? No, you don't listen to me. Sometimes I was looking something up.
7: The empty look could just,
6: Sorry. I don't know what to tell you.
7: Carolina on the 1-inch line.
6: Something that should be slightly optimistic to you, though, despite what Derrick Henry and Lamar Jackson are doing to cook you guys up. They do have a couple of significant injuries. Jacoby Lane, he's out with a wrist injury. And we already mentioned Zay Flowers, who is having an unbelievable day, over 150 yards and a touchdown. He's out as well.
7: I would never be happy about an injury to another human being.
6: You're not happy about the injury. You're happy they're out. For your,
7: you might think like that.
6: Personal
7: I don't.
6: Gain.
7: Yeah, I don't.
6: Wow, come on, relax. We never root for injuries on this program.
7: I would never,
6: because we never root for injury forgiveness.
7: Well, you hate that. That's true. I mean, you have true.
6: It's just the most. Annoying.
7: You have true contempt for your fellow man when it comes
6: to
7: that.
6: The most annoying thing in the world. Okay, let's continue some of our previews though for the games that are still to come in the mid afternoon. One game I do find particularly intriguing, just because of the walk down narrative street that we have been taking, is all of the love for the Minnesota Vikings. Can you pull up your odds board real quickly, JVT? Because I'm curious if there's still 2.5s all over the place. It looks like we're coming back down to Minnesota -1.5. Regardless, this is a game where I feel like all anybody's doing is talking about Minnesota and what this offense is going to look like with Kyler Murray operating it because of the ineptitude that we've seen the last couple of years, particularly last year, that perhaps all he needs to do is be the manager and get the ball into the playmaker's hands. How do you see it?
7: Two things. First off, yes, you are right. There's two where we're sitting right now. And actually, BetMGM's got a two as well. If you have somewhere, actually, look at this. I'm looking a little bit further down. If you're somebody with Hard Rock, it's sitting at 2.5.
6: Okay.
7: How about that?
6: DraftKings and others 1.5 in favor of Minnesota.
7: So I'll go back to our market power ratings on Friday, in which one of the, I think, the more fascinating games is this one. We use 1.5 for home field. I was talking to Tom Byrne on Sirius XM on Friday night about this, about, you know, what do you make home field? Anywhere from like 1.5 to like just maybe over 2, whatever it is, but it's just really worth not that much. Whole point here being, market is telling you at the worst, Minnesota is equal to Green Bay or slightly better today. But, for me, the betting market is also telling you that Green Bay is a much more likely Super Bowl champion, that Green Bay is a much more likely division champion, and yet today, the word on the street is that they are power rated equal, if not slightly better than Green Bay. Something doesn't really jive. Now, you can make the argument that health-wise, Green Bay does have a better chance at winning a Super Bowl because eventually they will be healthy and Michael Parsons will come back and blah, blah, blah. Maybe that's the case, but I don't know, man. Yeah, I know you said this. Not many people were making the case for Minnesota, and much of it hinges on the fact that I think it's two things. Yeah. The defense, which is right. I think that deserves a ton of credit, touchdown Panthers, and I think that that is something that should be lauded and expected to perform.
6: What a game up there. Sorry, yeah. Defense optional. My God.
7: Down there, it's technically like southeast from us, isn't it? I don't know. I'm just kidding.
6: Okay, anyway, not directional.
7: I would also say a lot of this also is blind faith in Kevin O'Connell being able to get the most out of Kyler Murray. And I don't know, man. I feel like it's fair to say, can he? Because he wanted J.J. McCarthy. And J.J. McCarthy is now their third-string quarterback. And a lot of people like to say that he gave Daniel Jones his second lease on life. He was only there for 4 weeks. There is a very strong blind faith in KOC, despite last year being a very big blemish on the radar. And so I do think, or blemish on the resume, and I do think, to your point about, hey, what is the case here for Green Bay? There's a case to be made that Kyler Murray isn't great, that the offense is disjointed once again, and that Green Bay gets enough bites at the apple, even with their offensive line, to potentially win this game.
6: So for me personally, like I am partial to Minnesota in this spot, but I'm also just not particularly high on Green Bay to begin with. And then, as you mentioned, the defense is beat up, right? Like, I already don't love this defensive line. Linebackers, DBs kind of hit and miss, but no Micah Parsons, whose return most optimistic, he has said, is week six against his former team in the Dallas Cowboys. But when you look at some of the numbers, just the way this defense fell off a cliff last year when he wasn't available anymore, with him on the field, their pass rush win rate was third best in the National Football League, top nine in sack percentage. Once he was on ice, dead last, 32 of 32 in both. Even with him missing the last four games of the season, he still led the league in pressures. Like, that says a lot about the type of presence that he has out there when all is said and done. Oh. And to the Kyler Murray point of it, I think that it's just, he's going to be surrounded by the best talent he's had in his career. He has to be better than what we saw, period. Like, I use the word ineptitude, and I think that could be kind based on what we saw last year. In terms of QBR for the Vikings, only the Browns, Raiders, and Titans quarterbacks were worse than the combination of J.J. McCarthy, Carson Wentz, and Max Brosmer in Minnesota. Yeah. It was not good. He has Justin Jefferson, Jordan Addison, Juwan Jennings, T.J. Hawkinson, run game support with Mason and Jones. Offensive line might leave a little bit to be desired, but he has the running capability, and he... And I'm not a Kyler Murray fan, big picture. I'm not. But early in the season, rather than late, is when I typically want to buy in on him. So I didn't end up playing anything on this game, but I was with the masses in liking Minnesota. And I'm just not really sure what to make of Jordan Love. I know when you look at the career metrics, on paper, you look at the numbers and they look good, but I'm still waiting for the moment for him to really take it and show that he's like a top eight quarterback.
7: I think so. Statistically, he has been. To your point, you look at the deep metrics, EPA, DVOA, stuff like that. He's been one of the best quarterbacks in the NFL. I think
6: he's like top three in a ton of things.
7: To that point, though, I think a lot of that actually is on the failings of LaFleur. If you look at the play calling, a lot of runs on first down, like early runs, setting up obvious passing situations on third downs, asking this passing attack to kind of bail you out. I do wonder if they start to show a little bit more aggressiveness on early downs, and maybe see if they can get this passing offense going, especially with the absence of Jacobs and the fact that they did, apparently, according to reports, some really intricate studies on rehauling the way that they're going to call this offense. So I think that would be my hope, potentially, here.
6: Yeah, that is one reminder that's worth noting. Everybody knows by now, but no Josh Jacobs for Green Bay, placed on the commissioner's exempt list following the domestic dispute this offseason. This total, we did see a little bit of under money from 46.5 down to 45.5, a handful of spots right now. And you already mentioned the Vikings defense, but potentially pretty awesome. Last year, seventh best scoring defense in the league. From all reports this preseason, Fangio has these guys dialed once again. So we'll see how ultimately all of this plays out. I cannot believe what a shootout we have here in Carolina and Chicago.
7: Good news and bad news.
6: What's that?
7: Good news.
6: Oh, no. What happened in the Steelers?
7: Bijan Robinson fumbled the ball. Bad news is that they recovered it.
6: Yeah, typical. Typical.
7: I have to listen to something during the break, but there's a pretty good chance that I'll be angry when we come back.
6: Jonathan Von Triggered. Is that what we're going to come back to, you think, potentially?
7: Good.
6: All right. You hear that music. We're going to step aside. Only a couple segments left, though, here with us as we are closing down on a lot of these third quarters already. I can't believe how fast this day has gone. That's how you know it's week one. Stick around. More Live Bet Sunday coming up after a quick timeout. Back in a flash.

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7: 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Lots of games that are neck and neck, back and forth, causing stress. That's how you know it's football season. One of which for us in particular has survivor implications. A lot of people survivor implications, with the third most selected pick this week being the Pittsburgh Steelers at home against the Atlanta Falcons, who had all the quarterback issues this week. It has not been pretty. Steelers still up 13-10 in the third quarter right now. Nick Folk just made a field goal to bring it within a field goal, but he's one of three today. We were talking about it in the commercial break. Like, they could be, they should be ahead right now.
8: They should, but here's the thing. DK Metcalf doing his best to give this Falcons game away. So DK dropped one earlier as they were trying to convert on a third down, and he drops another one here on this third down. So not a great game either for DK Metcalf. Like you said it, if you take care of business, then if you're the Falcons, in terms of your special teams, you could be up here. So we are playing with fire at this point right now with the Steelers as they're about to kick the ball back to Atlanta. Do you want to point out, Saints, last two drives, two touchdowns, should be a tie game. I was showing you this during the break. Mike Pereira was explaining the rule as Jared Goff, for those who weren't with us earlier, who haven't been watching this game, earlier in the first half, Jared Goff was sacked, stripped. The ball was then fumbled and returned for a touchdown by the New Orleans Saints, initially ruled a touchdown. However, as Pereira explains it, Jared Goff's intent was to throw the ball forward, and because he had started this throwing motion and his intent was to throw it, that is then ruled an incomplete pass, despite the fact that the ball directionally went backwards.
7: To which I said to you, isn't every quarterback's intent to throw the ball? Like, what are we talking about?
8: So every play should be everything.
7: It's ridiculous.
8: I'm going to look up the yardage of this, but explosive by Bijan Robinson, and the Falcons are driving to
7: We're at the third.
8: It's just a 20-yard run. We're good.
7: Third quarter break now. Meanwhile, in Houston, Texans pull ahead 28-27 over the Buffalo Bills now. David Montgomery, his third touchdown of the day, this one from 7 yards out. Extra point is up and good. So early in the fourth quarter, Houston with their first lead in a while.
8: Yeah, that was a good drive by Houston. I mean, so, and of course, you know, it's funny. So yesterday, you talk about getting your teeth kicked in college. Laid 1.5 with Texas.
7: Mm-hmm.
8: Of course, falls on one. Fantastic
7: Correct.
8: Day. You're sitting on one here with the Texans and Bills. That number closed 1.5, 1, depending on where you played it. Teaser was, if you tease it up, you're in a good spot. But either way, floating right on one here for Houston.
7: Just personally, systematically, when you do have those 1, 1.5 point spreads, do you ever just say, I don't want to mess with it and just take the money line instead, even if you'd pay a little more?
8: I think it depends. I think it's always very easy to after the result, say, just do the other thing, right? It's one of my favorites. I think I've told
7: the story.
8: I know,
7: but some people have, like...
8: No, of course. I don't personally, like, I'll lay 1.5. I think the odds of it landing on one, to me, is... I'll offset that with, you know, -110 or whatever. Look at that game. I know everybody was freaking out about Arch in Texas. If the first throw down the left sideline is caught and not careened off of his receiver's corpse into an interception, and then the other touchdown is caught, you maybe aren't even worrying about the point spread from that perspective. But I just do love the revisionist history by some of, like, oh, you should have played the other way. I remember a game in which, I think I've told the story before, it was a Bulls-Thunder regular season game, and the Thunder were up 37 points at the end of the third quarter, Stormy, and they allowed the Bulls to come back in the game. And on the final possession with 3 seconds left, it was a 4-point game, and so the Thunder, because they can't lose, don't guard the 3-point line. The number falls on one because the Bulls hit a three, and somebody tweeted me and said, you should have played the money line. I was like, dude, they were up 37 at the start of the fourth.
7: Yeah,
8: like, what are we doing?
7: It's a ridiculous conversation, but it is what it is. Also, I forgot to mention this earlier. It is Nick Mullins' time out there in Jacksonville against the Browns. Trevor Lawrence finishes his day, 4 touchdowns, 18-23 passing. Interesting tie connection in that game as well with the Browns. Mullins played for Todd Monken at Southern Miss once upon a time. Fun little
8: goes around, comes around.
7: Fun little connection there. Where else should we be looking right now? So we got tied at 31 with 4.5 minutes to go in the third quarter. As a second and 20 pass attempt for Caleb Williams goes long. Hopefully not an injury here on the sideline. To Williams.
8: Took a little
7: hit and an extra second down on the ground.
8: Another explosive for Baltimore. So 31-16, they got a 1st and 10. They're in Colts territory. And then Josh Allen's going to take a shot downfield, and he's going to get it.
7: Ooh.
8: So this is pretty interesting. I mean, this has been a pretty explosive game so far, despite the fact that the Texans defense we thought was a strength. But, you know, we do talk about this a lot. I think the old adage is you're only as good as the defense, the offense you face. And right now, the Texans' defense, it's a good defense. I don't think there's any question. But that's not, you know, sometimes in football, because of the rules and whatnot, you tend to bend a little bit more against high-powered offenses. And speaking of high-powered defenses, you know, Bengals might have something here. They just forced their fourth turnover of the day.
7: No way. What happened? Yep. Baker?
8: I believe that was another fumble. We'll see. I don't know, Stormy. I think his intent was to throw the ball there. So they might. But, yes, Baker creamed again. So let me ask you this, because I was going to ask this about this game, so I'm glad we brought this up. So it's 30 to 20. It's 50 points. This game got bet down for 52.5 down to 50 or so, depending on where you look at for the closing number.
7: Yeah, I thought 50.5
8: 50 and a half,
7: was
8: excuse
7: the
8: me. Thank you. So my whole question is, the logic for me was, hey, the Bengals might be better defensively, thus their games might have some value betting under the total.
7: Mm-hmm.
8: Right now you're on the verge of going over. Having said that, you've had, two defensive touchdowns. And if you look at this from the actual standpoint of production, the Bengals are averaging 5.5 yards per play, which is average. The yards per play for the Buccaneers is 5. And they're only at 227 and 262 yards in terms of total yardage, respectively. It actually hasn't been a great offensive game. So my point is, if this game goes over, and if you're somebody that bet the game under, do you go back to the well thinking, you know, we probably were...
7: Like my handicap was right.
8: Yeah. Do I go back to the well and thinking, and TJ Watt, defensive touchdown.
7: Let's go.
8: We needed it.
7: We needed it so bad.
8: Let's see.
7: The only thing better than an offensive touchdown is a defensive touchdown.
8: I just want to confirm, because I never trust anything.
7: The only yellow I see on the screen is the terrible towels. Let's keep it that way.
8: Yeah. You never know. It's not even a flag. I just, you know, review with somebody down, whatever it is. God hates me. Sort of thing.
7: He's got bigger things to worry about today, like Malik Nabers.
8: That's very true.
7: Derrick Henry, touchdown, his third of the day for Baltimore.
8: Yeah, so the question is going to be...
7: Again, real quickly, if you have these big-name running backs in fantasy, or if you were betting the 2+ touchdown props on any of these running backs, you are cruising today.
8: Yeah.
7: Excellent start. Like, David Montgomery, Jahmyr Gibbs, Derrick Henry. Go ahead. What are we next
8: about? Extra point's good.
7: Okay, good.
8: I don't like that term.
7: What? Don't say good?
8: No. What are we nuxing about? But that's,
7: Bijan Robinson as well. All the guys that you expect to have big performances are doing so. David Montgomery, I think that was a question. Like, you're curious what that's going to look like without having the Sonic and Knuckles combo, and he's been excellent. They both have.
8: All right. Field goal is up and good. So Buffalo up 30 to 28 with 10:31 left to go in the fourth.
7: Oh, I missed Chicago score. What happened?
8: It just happened. I believe it was a DeAndre Swift touchdown.
7: Another big name back with another one. That game is insane.
8: Yeah.
7: I really thought the Panthers defense was supposed to be better.
8: I mean, that's because you're a homer. And you
7: I believed in some of the pieces that they brought in. Sheesh, this is embarrassing. But to Ben Johnson's credit, I brought it up numerous times on the program today. He made the statement that he wanted to set records for this offense, and they are creative. They're hitting explosive plays. Caleb Williams is doing it with his arm and his legs, and it's been a very, very impressive offensive showing for Chicago.
8: Yeah. Not impressive. So I'm glad we didn't get too randy about this, but...
7: Buffalo back on top.
8: Yeah, I said that whole thing.
7: Sorry, I missed.
8: 20-3. The Titans only have 3 points. They look bad. I also think the Jets are better than people give them credit for.
7: This is... I'm very disappointed in Tennessee offensively, and that started in the preseason, because we were talking before we saw any like real training camp or anything about kind of our affinity for Cam Ward and belief in him, and that maybe they could turn this thing around, especially given what was it, the last 4 or 5 games of the season, how well he had played and the numbers coming together.
8: Mm-hmm.
7: But I mean, the preseason, the lack of connectivity, the lack of chemistry, just the miscues, and obviously we're seeing it in game form. Today, I know the Jets defense has some really talented pieces, but to be outscored 20-3 is against a team that is on par for being they're known for being bad.
8: Mm-hmm.
7: Granted, taking positive steps. You thought Tennessee would show up, just have a little bit of something, but nothing. Ooh. Is they're facing a fourth down once again. Like, it's just nothing doing for Tennessee today.
8: Yeah, we might have a little.
7: Which works for our betting strategy. You bet the Jets. I teased them. We have a lot of stuff invested.
8: A couple of things are not real. The moon landing and momentum. But the Saints might have the latter, as they have the ball and are driving. How about this?
7: You're one of those, you don't believe in momentum? I say there's no momentum like momentum, baby. I'm
8: That's
7: all for it.
8: Not even a word.
7: I'm all for it. 21-14 Saints drive-in. We'll keep you updated on what happens when we return. Last segment, a Live Bet Sunday after this.
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7: Deshaun Watson trying to prove the haters wrong, down 34-10 as he gets his first touchdown on the board of the season after nearly 700 days away from the sport. Two Achilles surgeries. He hits a 46-yard touchdown to Denzel Boston on that one, capping a six-play, 89-yard drive, only 3 minutes off the clock, but the Jags are going to close this one out 34 seconds to go. Garbage time, though, to get your total over.
8: Good for us. We're beyond, as is 32% of the survivor field. So don't really feel too great about that. You probably don't feel good about that.
7: No. Yep. Chicago again.
8: Yep. As Manungai with a very, very long touchdown run.
7: Yeah, we'll see what the official yardage is in a moment. But now a 2-score lead for Chicago after this thing was tied at 31. Did Caleb Williams take another hit?
8: No, I think they were just talking to somebody. Okay. Yeah. So as we're waiting for the yardage there, I just want to point out the Saints are marching, to use the cliche. It's 3rd and 5 right now. Bailey with a really big reception earlier in the drive to get him going. Shuck with a little bit of a, I'll call it a rookie mistake because he still has not played all 16 games yet. A delay of game 2 plays ago. That's not great when you're trying to move the ball here. So you've got a, one would say, pivotal 3rd and 5 coming up. And Olave, a little dinged up, is not going to be out there for this play. So big 3rd and 5, and the seconds are waning again on the play clock. So you better start to get this thing going because you are letting this thing whittle down again. You are just outside of the 10-yard line.
7: So maybe this is helping talk our own Mitch Moss off a little bit of a ledge that Chuck has started to settle in and put it together after the, I mean, the early completion percentage was brutal. 2 interceptions, sacked a few times, putting together a couple of drives here and gaining some positive, as you said, momentum. Didn't do enough on that third down.
8: What's the tie to Mitch? Did Mitch say something?
7: Didn't he, like, bet him MVP or something?
8: Let's see. Yeah, he does have a Shuck tweet. I was the president of the Shuck fan club during the offseason. He's probably been the worst overall player in the league today. Stunned how bad he's been. 4th and 4. Saints are going to settle for the field goal. This should be to take the lead, by the way.
7: Yeah, to go back to the earlier Jared Goff play that got brought back for a touchdown that ultimately got took off the board because he was moving his arm forward even though... Or he had the intent to move his arm forward,
8: Big part about that is you are inside of the number. So 21-17, Saints are trailing, but they are inside the closing number of 6.5 or 7, depending on where you shop.
7: So the witching hour, potentially witching here. Houston with a field goal looks like to regain the lead with 6.5 minutes to go in the fourth quarter. They're up 31-30 over Buffalo. And this is what we were talking about earlier with the spread in this one. 1.5, one pick 'em, depending where it was at the shop that you ultimately played this game. But right on the one right now.
8: And do we say don't look now? There is 10.5 minutes left to go in the fourth quarter, and we've seen this team blow some leads before. Daniel Jones to Ty Warren, touchdown with 10:26 left to go. It is 38-23. So Colts not dead yet, but you've got to get a stop here on this ensuing drive.
7: No question about it. Meanwhile, the Pittsburgh Steelers get that T.J. Watt defensive touchdown with the ball back once again, now up 20-13, driving. Big run play just now. What?
8: I'm just laughing because like we have these results, and obviously we're not done yet here. But the Bengals officially pushed that game over the total. That Colts-Ravens game is over the total. The Bears-Panthers game is over the total.
7: That's the over Bills-Texans the live total. Game. I told you guys that live total, 75.5. We're over that in the third quarter.
8: The whole point is we freak out about these things, and after 2 games, it's like, you got to play in the preseason. These games are ugly. Everything's terrible. And then we get all of these high-scoring games right now. Like it's
7: 45-31, Bears over the Panthers. 31-30, Texans over the Bills right now. It was a slow start in a couple of those games, right? The Jets and Titans and the Lions and Saints. But we were talking about a second half under in the Lions game. That went straight over the second half total.
8: You know, a great point being made on social media. The Browns, who are destined to start 0-1 and potentially lose every single game, we'll see. You know, they have the Rams pick. And technically, the Rams are on pace to finish 0-17 as well.
7: That is another thing. We talked about it off the very top of the show, but the big news of the day happened right before kickoff of these early games. Myles Garrett, been placed on IR, needs to have an arthroscopic surgery following the opening game in Australia. That knee that had been bothering him, we talked a lot about like the knee swelling, but he's going to play through it anyways. Obviously had a really tough performance. He didn't log a single tackle, right? He had one pressure, no sacks, no tackles, nothing else. No QB hits. First time in forever. It feels like somebody like him didn't have it. He said after the game, he was not 100%, didn't feel himself. And obviously having the surgery now as a follow-up to that, but he's going to miss at least 4 games, if not more.
8: Yeah.
7: 4 to 6 is kind of the prevailing number from reports right now.
8: Yep. Again, man, everything's on a razor's edge, especially when you're building your team on veterans who have played a lot of football. And that is exactly what the Rams have done. So I wanted to ask, I don't think we really finished the thought because we got distracted with the commercial break and whatnot. So would you go back to the well if you were to go back to my original theory? I feel like you had the right handicap in betting this Bengals game under the total, but it's over. Would you go back to the well if you were somebody who had that thought process after what you've seen here?
7: I think potentially. I think you go two games and trust the process at least early.
8: TTP.
7: This game is one that's just had a lot of chaos. Like those turnover, that many turnovers and the defensive touchdowns, those aren't things that are super replicable. So yeah, if that was your thought process going in, I wouldn't fault you one bit for doing that once again. Meanwhile, so we've got about 4.5 minutes left here, JBT. We have four games that are set to get underway here very shortly. If we do get any other scoring updates, though, we will let you know before the break. One game we really have not discussed much that is coming up in this next hour, Cardinals and Chargers. This line has moved all over the place. A couple weeks ago, it was sitting 10.5, went down to 8.5, 9.5. There's a variety of numbers that you could have had if you did like the dog. What do you think about this right now? Because when it was 10.5, I know you liked it and you have it in pocket. When it's 8.5, it's a different feeling. 9.5, still a different feeling.
8: Yeah, I mean, you obviously want the best of the number. I still wouldn't say no. I still kind of have faith that this team offensively is much better than they're giving credit for. So I will say that it's still playable at like that 9.5, 8.5. But you had the problem with the number like this and where we're at, I think, you know, that's not a touchdown, is, you know, usually you can make the case, but You should have gotten the best of the number. Mm-hmm. How long was it sitting out there?
7: Yeah, it was there forever.
8: I'm not even just talking about the offseason. I'm just talking about even in the weeks leading up to it. By the time we got to late August, it was out there for a while. So you got to feel like you're kicking yourself. And maybe that's a big reason why. I would say that 9.5, 8.5 is still playable, but

0: to stop.
1: Matt Brown is going to come in here to start his show just with pure chaos.
0: Well, I mean, you have, so what? We have, obviously, the end of this Buffalo game. Titans have finally found the end zone, but that's with 2:42 left to go. So that seems all for naught. But you got a one-possession game there, one-possession game here between the Lions and the Saints. You got a one-possession game between the Steelers and the Falcons. So yeah, you got a lot going on, and a potential comeback for Indianapolis should they be able to get the ball back and score again.
1: The Jags handle business against the Cleveland Browns, so your top selection in Circa Survivor ends up coming home. 8,127 entries on that one. The four people that did take a shot on Cleveland officially out. Meanwhile, the Chargers were the second biggest favorite of the weekend, so that game we were just previewing, we'll have to wait and see. 7,585 entries there. Two on the Cardinals, though, so if that is ultimately a bump, there are a couple entries on Arizona.
0: How many fingers am I holding up?
1: Trace.
0: That's how many turnovers the Panthers have. Another one for them.
1: No way.
0: Yep.
1: And they were going drive for drive. Still a full quarter here to go, but that is not what you want to have to, like, if your offense was what was helping you, now it's hurting you. Not ideal. Meanwhile, the Steelers were your third choice. We are holding on for dear life here. Another, is that another field goal and I missed it? Or is that?
0: Might be a replay. It was a third down that I last looked, so I don't know.
1: It looks like a missed yeah. field goal attempt.
0: 658.
1: But yeah, 658 to go, up 20-13 still where we sit now. 4,000 Survivor entries, and we are one of them.
0: Yeah.
1: One on Atlanta. And then the Lions, Raiders, Eagles as we get into the afternoon. I know a lot of people want to save Philly for the holidays, but still 784 people taking their shot there. From a grandissimo standpoint, the Chargers were your top selection for the $100,000 Survivor. 28 of the 77 entrants there. 24 on Jacksonville already got home. 10 on the Lions, though, which could be dicey here. We'll see if the Lions can extend their lead here at the goal line. What are they, about 3 right now, getting yep. first and goal?
0: And the Bills are going to get the ball back here, too. So, man, we just
1: Sheesh.
0: Need this. Let's see. Flag on the play. Lions think they scored, so... This is a big opportunity here for Detroit if this goes their way. I don't think they were ruled in, though.
1: All right. That's a wrap for us today, though. This has been a blast. Our first day, kind of like getting the rust off, enjoying a week one NFL Sunday. 8 games in action, a lot of them coming down to the wire. Matt Brown is going to carry you through the rest of it all. Also get you set for the 4 games that are to come this afternoon. Sunday night football, a lot of intrigue there with the Cowboys and Giants. And Monday night football as well, a couple division games in primetime. The book is buzzing right now. We need to see.
0: Watch the end of these games.
1: It's so tough. Like, I need to go home, but I'm just going to stay here, I think.
0: Just watch the end of the games. Yeah, let's go. Don't get into any fights, though, like you did last year.
1: No problem. I got to defend your honor.
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7: Ready, Set, Bet here on a Sunday. Matt Brown for the next 3 hours as we are coming down to the wire in several games, maybe one that you didn't think was going to be coming down to the wire as the Lions hold just a touchdown lead over the New Orleans Saints. Lions at home in this one as touchdown favorites. 2:27 left in the fourth quarter. A horrific first half by this Saints offense, and yet still finds himself only a touchdown down in this one. The Steelers only up by a touchdown on the Falcons. Yes, the Falcons led by Cooper Rush. I will keep any comments that I made before we came on air to myself. I've been told that I'm not allowed to say these on air, so I will not. But Aaron Rodgers is cooked. I will just say that. There's no doubt about that in my mind. Right now, a one-point game between the Bills and the Texans, one that you're going to be paying attention to a ton there. In that one, of course, this is a Bills team expected to be there towards the end. This is a Texans team. If they could get any sort of offense, we expect them to be there towards the end. How good this defense is. 31-30 right now, two-minute warning in that game. We are in a one-score game between Cincinnati and Tampa. That is also at the two-minute warning. Cincinnati does have the ball, second and 11 there. In that one, the Ravens all over the Colts here. In this one, Colts made it look like they were going to make it a game at the very beginning of the game, and that just ended up not panning out. Maybe I undersold the Ravens just a tad there in that one. Bears have a 2-touchdown lead in that one. We are already home on our Caleb Williams passing prop. Feeling good there. We're well on our way to covering with the Bears as well. So starting off things pretty good, considering we also have a Jets ticket, if you were here with us yesterday. 23-10 Jets over the Titans right now with a minute and 19 left. This would take some sort of catastrophic something for them not to cover in that. So it looks like we'll have a winner there on the Jets. And boy, the Jags, there's two things can be true at the same time, by the way, out there for everybody. Two things can be true. The Browns can be horrific, which it seems like that they are. We kind of knew that anyway, but they proved it to us this morning while also saying that the Jags are pretty interesting and could be a pretty interesting team. I mean, you look at, we talked about the firepower that they have. You talk about that receiving core that they have. We'll find out if the defense is real or not. Can't really tell by this game. I mean, Deshaun Watson is so cooked. And you know what? Now I've come to the conclusion that our conspiracy theory thing is definitely correct, where the Browns chose Deshaun Watson because he actually gives them the best chance to lose for them to get to the top of the draft and go and take one of these quarterbacks that's going to go towards the top of the draft. But 34-10, Jags cover each and every number that you got out there. They had 24-0 at halftime, kind of took their foot off the gas. Cruise control win there for them at 34-10. But, boy, we are coming up on it here in these morning slate games. We have these other afternoon games. They're at least all at the 25 after time right now. Sometimes we'll be coming in here and jumping right into games, and we have to really rush into those. But at least we do have it right now where these are going to be coming to us, at least in the second segment of the show. That does not mean we can't talk about a couple of what's going on out there right now with some of these lines in these afternoon games. We know the Raiders and the Dolphins is going to be Kirk Cousins going for the Raiders, and Malik Willis will make his debut there for the Dolphins. That right now sitting at 3 for the Raiders at home. 40.5 is our total. Will not be Brock Bowers in that one. The Chargers are 8.5 all the way to 9.5 over Arizona. This is your number one selection over in Grandissimo, your number two selection in Circa Survivor. So big implications there in that game. 47.5 is our total there in that one. And then the third afternoon kick was going to be Philadelphia at home against Washington. This is 5.5-6 in favor of the Eagles. 44-44.5 is our total there in that one. And then the Vikings and the Packers, 1.5 to 2 points in favor of the Vikings at home. 45.5 to 46.5 is your total there in that one. So we are, there's a lot of time left actually in this Bears and Panthers game. It was the one that had the longest first half. So this one will actually not be done anytime soon. Still 8 minutes left there in that game as the Bears try to make a statement with that offense. They came out and said they wanted to be the highest scoring offense in the league. They do have the most points in the league so far through week number one. We'll see if the afternoon games, how that holds up there in that one. The Saints do have the ball right now, down a touchdown at the 2 minute warning to the Lions. The Ravens are going to cap this one off. They got about 3 minutes left in that one, up 41-23. If you were not watching this one, it was the Zay Flowers show. Let's call it the Derrick Henry and the Zay Flowers show. Derrick Henry, the ageless wonder, 24 carries, 144 yards, and 3 touchdowns, including a long of 32 yards. Zay Flowers, 5 for 150 and a touchdown for him. He gets those 5 catches on just 6 targets. And so Lamar Jackson finishes with over 300 yards passing. No picks. He was sacked twice in this one. Over on the Indianapolis side, big day for Jonathan Taylor, despite the fact that they were down the vast majority of this one. 19 for 98 and 2 touchdowns for him. He does have 3 catches for 23 yards as well. But this Ravens team, I might have underestimated them just a tad. Might have been one of those where I was not quite sure of how they were going to look. And man, let me tell you, they looked really good today. Or maybe Indianapolis isn't very good. We'll find out in all of this. There's a completion by the Saints on 4th and 12 to move the chains. This is going to be a 1st and 10 for the Saints. Again, only down a touchdown in this one. Have no idea whether they would go for two if they were to score on the road there against this Lions team. But 4th and 12, Tyler Shuck avoids what would be a potential game-ending sack, steps up in the pocket, and hits a 12-yard completion to move the chains there in that one. We have a touchdown for the Bills. I hear a roar behind me and in my ear. Josh Palmer in for them. So this one, a back-and-forth affair all day long for this Buffalo Houston Texans game. Right now, 36-31, extra point pending. 1:36 left in the fourth quarter there in that one. Josh Allen, 334 yards and 2 through the air. Oh, by the way, 24 yards and 2 touchdowns on the ground as well. I know they told you in your fantasy drafts that drafting a quarterback really early is silly. Unless that guy is Josh Allen, that's going to do you good. C.J. Stroud has 218 and 2 touchdowns. No picks for him in this one. David Montgomery, 20 for 60. So listen, a lot of volume, not a lot of efficiency, but it doesn't really matter. He has 2 touchdowns as well on the ground. 6 for 63, Nico Collins there in that one. Hello, Dalton Kincaid, 5 for 130. D.J. Moore, welcome to the team, 5 for 100 and a touchdown for him. So this Bills team going out and showing out against one of the best defenses in the NFL. And trust me, when it's all said and done, the Houston Texans will be inside the top 10, if not inside the top 5, in every single defensive category that there is on the face of the planet. And this is what the Bills have gone out and done to them. So maybe this is maybe getting a DJ Moore in there, getting an actual real number one is something that this Bills team just, that's what it's going to take to put them over the top, because then all these secondary players can get theirs. Again, Dalton Kincaid for 130 yards in this one. We're at the 2-minute warning. The Pittsburgh Steelers do have the ball against the Falcons. They have a touchdown lead, 20-13 against the Falcons. Aaron Rodgers, man, let me tell you, just after, oh my gosh, do we have a completion? We do have a completion inside the red zone for the Saints against the Lions. Olave is down, but he's kneeling down on the field, but it looks like the catch was made. A minute 13 left in the fourth quarter. Again, the Lions were touchdown favorites in this one. They're at home, one of the softest schedules in the entire NFL. Leading into this game, Shuck hung in there, took a massive shot by Hutchinson. He knew he was going to get smoked and stood in the pocket and delivered. Olave goes up. He does make the catch in single coverage there and holds on to the ball. Probably the wind just knocked out of him, it looks like. Just kind of landed directly on his side. He's going to walk over the sideline on his own power, so nothing huge here. But it is first and goal for this Saints team. Down 7 points. Here comes the problem about the going for two that I brought up. Is if you, it depends on when you score here. Because you, in theory, if you go for two, you want to go for two knowing that that wins you the game. Because going for two and then leaving the other team a minute left with, and in the Lions' case, a minute with three timeouts, you tell them exactly what they need to do. They have to get, come hell or high water, they have to get within at least long field goal range and try and beat you. Whereas if it's tied, they might play it a little more conservatively, might play it a little closer to the vest, and you don't have to worry about it. So we shall see how the Saints go about this. Again, first and goal, about a minute and 13 left there for them in this one. They have a timeout, all three for the Lions. And a lot of implications here, not just from a spread standpoint, as this is currently sitting on the number, but 10 Grandissimo entries, 1,771, or 7% of the field on the Lions, and that is a touchdown for the Saints in the back of the end zone. Tyler Shuck steps up. Pretty sure that was Jennings. Was that Johnson in the background, Juwan Johnson? Yes, Juwan Johnson in the back of the end zone. Four touchdown, and we are extra point pending and or maybe 2-point conversion. We'll see. We'll see what they do. A minute 7 left, but goodness gracious, Lions. You come in with the easiest, one of the easiest schedules in all of the league. You're at home in the opener. You have a nice commanding lead in this one. They are going to kick the extra point. So it is 24-23. Extra point is up. Extra point is right down the middle. 24 all, minute 7 left. All three timeouts, though, for the Lions. So basically just have to get it in long field goal range, and they can still win this thing, but quite the comeback there. Quite the comeback there for the Saints. And certainly something to build off of. They were supposed to lose this game. I mean, they were touchdown dogs. So something to build off of for sure. Shuck had a horrific first half and definitely came back here in the second half. We got to go to break. So it does look like the Steelers were able to hold on against the lowly Falcons to get the win 20-13 over there. And that one will let you know what ends up happening between the Lions and the Saints. It's VSiN. Do not go anywhere.
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7: Woo! Let's get spicy. 27 seconds and a timeout. The Lions have to punt it back to the Saints. Saints could win this thing. They can get within long field goal range and boot one through. As we are sitting tied currently as the Lions, as touchdown favorites, have let the Saints back into this game and now are actually in real threat of losing this thing. At home for your opener, 24-all as we sit right now. Bears score again, that's 52 for them. I mean, this offense, they said they wanted to score a ton of points. They are trying to do just that. That said, the defense needs to tighten up a little bit. They are allowing this Panther team to go nuts on them. Panthers have 31 of their own, by the way. So that was a big run on first down, and I'm pretty sure the Saints were going to see if they got anything before they decided whether they were going to try to win it or not. And ATN goes for about 15 yards. So they call their final timeout, and now they're going to try to win it. They've only got to get about another 12 to 15 yards to have just, you know, a stupid long field goal. But still, they're indoors. And all these kickers can kick from like 75 now. So 21 seconds, 24 to 24, Lions and Saints as we sit right now. The Texans have figured out how to get this ball. If I could get the Texans and Bills game on this TV on the ground, because I'm done with the Bears and the Panthers, but so I can follow along on that one. But it looks to me like the Texans are already back in the red zone against the Bills with 20 seconds left. 36 to 31 there in that one. This is a catch for the Saints. They are going to be able to spike the ball. They're already in stupid long field goal range, and they might try to get, and depending on when they spike this thing, no. 6 seconds. They don't have time to do anything. So they're going to try like a 60-something yarder here to win it. So they are going to have, like I said, they needed one more catch to get within stupid long field goal range, and they get it. It looks like it's going to be like a 63-yarder or something like that. it seems, with about 6 seconds left. Oh, they're not going to. What are they doing? Or are they just trying to melt off? Maybe they're just trying to make sure that time goes out when the kick is up. I hear screams. The Bills look to have gotten a turnover. They did. The Bills are going to win 36-31. The Bills go on the road and knock off the Texans in their building. One of the best defenses in the entire NFL. Score 36 on them and beat them on the road. Josh Allen is something else. Just absolutely something else. And gets it done. Unbelievable. So Daniel Carlson is the kicker now for the Saints, if you were wondering. He has a career long of 60. So he has made a stupid long field goal before in his career. I'm guessing the Saints are just trying to melt off like another second or two. Yes. Just to make sure that the kick is the last play of the game. So with 2 seconds left, they will trot Daniel Carlson out and see if he can make from 60-something. I'll give you the official number whenever it flashes up. But he has made a 60 in his career. This is indoors in a dome. And the Saints trying to come from behind, win outright as 7-point dogs here. He's lined up from about 65. The kick is no good. I didn't even see the ball. He must have hit a sand wedge on that or something. I didn't even see the ball come close to the... Now it's bright in the studio. Those of you that are not watching along, if you're just listening. But, okay, so they're giving me the back view here. Oh, okay. It was... Would have been short anyway, but it was wide. So it wasn't even close. Had they been able to get about 3 or 4 more yards, it could have been interesting. But that was the extent of what he had in his leg. So we will go to overtime, and we will see if the Saints can be very disruptive here on day number one of the NFL, day number one of Circa Survivor and Grandissimo. Let's talk about these afternoon games very quickly. I do have a bet on the Minnesota Vikings. And everybody's coming in last minute on them, just to let you know. If you want to get in on this before it gets to 3, now would be the time. It does look like FanDuel's holding tight at 1.5. We're at 2.5 now at DraftKings, at MGM, at Caesars, at Circa, at Fanatics. So everybody moving here on this Minnesota Vikings team. This is a beat-up Green Bay team heading into the season. It's a team that I don't think is very good in the first place. So something I am super high on here in this with this Green Bay Packers team is them being third in this division, but I really like Minnesota in this game. I have over on rush yards for Kyler Murray as well. So Kyler Murray rush yards is something that we want to look at. Over 22.5 is where I got it. I think it's ticked up a yard, but you know, a yard, no big deal whenever I believe this is going to be high 20s by week 3. So do like this Minnesota team. Remember, this is by far the best cast of characters that Kyler Murray has ever had to play with. He has never had anybody to the caliber at the receiver position that he has right now. And the fact that he's able to throw Justin Jefferson, Juwan Jennings, Jordan Addison, TJ Hockenson, the two-headed monster running back between Mason and Jones, good offensive line, Kevin O'Connell, head coach, everything is coming up Vikings for me. Here in this one. So do have that and the prop bet as well. Also on Philly, but the problem is I bet one of the openers and then it's all the way out to 6 now. There's 1.5 still at FanDuel, but you know, but the difference between 4 and 6 is a lot. So I just can't highly recommend it there anymore. But that being said, I do believe this Eagles team is getting slept on a little bit. I understand AJ Brown left town. I'm not worried about that. It's still one of the best defenses in the NFL. It's still one of the best core group of offensive players. I understand that maybe you lose a guy like A.J. Brown, you think it's going to take a big step down. But for me, if you look at what Devontae Smith was able to do in college, he was a true alpha number one. I understand he's a little bit smaller, but I mean, he was able to put up the production with the volume. He didn't get the volume because they had A.J. Brown. Well, now he knows what his role is. He knows he's the number one, and I expect him to produce just like that. I don't think Saquon Barkley is dead yet either. And let's not forget, they did not outlaw the tush push, and so anytime this team gets to a third and one or third and two, it's basically a first down. We're not even questioning it. They are going to get it. So do like them there in this one. So we'll have two sweats this afternoon, and actually, if you want to count the Grandissimo entry in which the Chargers we have in that one, it'll be a pretty big sweat as well. So did not bet that one all the way out to 9.5 now, like I said, at FanDuel, 9 at MGM, 9.5 here at Circa. There is an 8.5 at DraftKings if you want to back the Chargers, but at least you're in teaser leg territory there with them at 8.5. So if you want to get them in a teaser leg, you can get that down to 2.5. Like I said, still the 8.5 available at DraftKings, still the 8.5 available at Caesars. They should win. I don't think Jacoby Brissett is very good. I'm just not willing to lay the wood there in that one. Still need to see what this offense is going to look like. You have Herbert, and he's amazing. And obviously McDaniels, like, I think he's a guy that will prove it, that he's just a better coordinator than a head coach. I think his offensive mind is really going to work well with Herbert. It's just that pass catching core, to me, I just need to see it. You got to prove it to me. Basically, is what it comes down to. I need you to prove it to me. We also have the Dolphins and the Raiders. This is a flat 3. 40.5 is the total. No Brock Bowers in there for the Raiders. They're starting Kirk Cousins, as we all know. So we're going to see what happens there with that experiment. My gut feeling is they are starting Kirk Cousins not because they actually believe he gives them the best chance to win, but because they know they're going to be bad and they don't want to go get Fernando Mendoza killed. They don't want to kill not only physically, but also mentally, you know, getting beat up and stuff like that. I expect we see him, but I don't think we see him until like November. They have a super late bye. That seems kind of like the obvious spot in order to get him in there. The Lions receive in overtime. So they have the ball now, 24-24. Again, the Saints come back, fight back, get themselves in stupid long field goal position and don't get it. And so we go to overtime, 24 apiece. Lions were touchdown favorites. Lots of Survivor and Grandissimo implications as well there in that one. We got these afternoon games kicking off as well. So stick with us here on VSiN, the Sports Betting Network.

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7: Here we go. We're marching the ball right down the field, the Lions and the Saints. Again, that game in overtime. Remember the new overtime rules as of a year ago. They do, both teams do get to possess the ball. So even if the Lions get in the end zone here, the Saints actually not only will have a chance to match, but then they might actually go for two if they were able to score. Because then, again, some wonky stuff going on there. So could be a go for two situation there in that one. Bears score again, 59-37 now on this one. So the Bears just absolutely demolishing this Panthers defense. That being said, the Panthers have 37 points of their own. So as good as you got to feel about the Bears from an offensive perspective, yeah, you need to be thinking about the Bears and that defense as well. Might not be as easy, might not be results that you're getting today when they face a defense that's a little bit better than the Panthers. And so you got to get the Panthers a little bit of credit here for at least putting up 37 of their own. But that defense on the Panther side needs something to be looked at as well. Lions into the end zone, 31-24. So the Saints will get the ball back, and they have a chance to answer, and we'll see if they are able to answer. And listen, they have the answers to the test to start this, right? They get all four downs because they know for sure that they have to go score. There is no punting in this scenario. So they will have all four downs every single time to try to go down and answer this thing and maybe even try to win it. Like I said, it wouldn't surprise me if they go for two then at that point. But those are the two games that are carrying over from the early window. We are now into the afternoon window. We don't have any scoring here going on yet in this afternoon window. We do have an interception, however, from Kyler Murray early on. But the Green Bay Packers not able to do anything with it. It's 4th and 12. They'll be punting it back to the Vikings. At a 56-yard field goal, up and good for the Commanders. So they take a 3-0 lead on the Eagles. This is a Eagles squad that, again, I'm very high on, have a bet on them in this game too. We will see how this all plays out. This is a Commanders team where I think the general consensus was all over the place with this team. And because of the unknown, and the unknown was, what are you going to get from Jaden Daniels? What are you going to get from this receiving core? What are they going to look like? Is it anything at all like his rookie season? And those answers will, maybe not in this one. This Eagles defense is very good, but we'll see here in the next few, in the first few weeks as to how this all is going to play out for them. Actually, it was not a punting situation for the Packers. It was a field goal situation. So 3-0 for them as well. So now we get a bunch of field goals on as the Cardinals move it right down the field here and have first and goal against the Chargers. So first and goal, 9:34. Looking in here right now, the Chargers have not possessed the ball yet. 3 of 4 for Brissett for 43 yards. He has 2 rushes for 13 yards as well. Tyler Algier has 2 for 6 yards. So he is splitting time with Jeremiah Love, which is why we have all the Jeremiah Love unders we could possibly put into our account. They wouldn't pay Tyler Algier in the offseason. It didn't make any sense that they were going to give bell cow work to Jeremiah Love whenever you're paying this backup running back a ton of money. Trey McBride already has 1 for 27. Kendrick Bourne has 1 for 11. And here we are, a 5-minute, 26-second drive as we sit right now. 9-play, first and goal for the Cardinals. And a big game for the contests out here behind me. There's no doubt about that. We have 36% of the pool on the Chargers in Grandissimo. We have 30.3% of the pool on the Chargers there in week number one. Okay, we can catch our breath at least a little bit here as we get going early on in these games and start to take a look back at least a little bit on what happened. We'll keep you updated on all the stuff that's going on out there currently. But some of the stuff that happened earlier, get a feel for all of that. Cincinnati wins 33-27 over the Bucks. They cover any and all number. This toggled back and forth between 3.5 and 4 this morning over there on much of the national books. But it doesn't really matter. Cincinnati gets it done. One Grandissimo entry advances. I'll go ahead and put a check by that one as they were on Cincinnati in that one. And Jeremiah Love in for the Cardinals. So did not take long for him to get his first career touchdown. Taking the ball over to the sideline. The number 3 overall pick in the draft gets into the end zone as the Cardinals go down a 6-minute-plus drive on their first possession and go right down to the score on this Chargers team. I'm not going to start panicking yet. They haven't even had the ball yet. But I think we know for sure the Cardinals are not the worst team in the NFL. We saw that earlier in the Browns. So Baker Mayfield, 23 of 28, so pretty efficient day, but it was only for 216 yards. Did not throw the ball down the field at all. He was sacked four times, no touchdowns, no picks. The run game, very ineffective, and they didn't even use it all that much. Eight carries for Bucky Irving, five carries for Kenneth Gainwell. They had a couple of wide receiver carries, for one with Godwin, one with Tez Johnson. And then Baker carried the ball five times on his own, but that's it. 89 yards total on the ground for this team, and that includes, you know, all the little scrambling and stuff done by Baker Mayfield. On the receiving side of things, Mecca Ibuka, 5 for 63. Bucky Irving out of the backfield, 7 for 48. Godwin, 4 for 40. Ted Hurst, the third. So McMillan was inactive for this game for Tampa Bay. So looking for an answer at the wide receiver position. Ted Hurst, the third, 3 for 36. Really, if you look at this box score, it's crazy that the game was even this close. On the other side, Joe Burrow, 25 of 35, 254 and a touchdown. He was sacked once. He got picked once. Chase Brown, 16 for 56 and a touchdown. Samaje Perine, 5 for 20. Mike Gesicki leads Cincinnati in receiving yards, much to the chagrin of lots of fantasy owners out there. 5 for 78 and touchdown for him. T. Higgins, 3 for 59. Chase Brown, 5 for 22. You go all the way down to Ja'Marr Chase, 2 for 12 on four targets. So, brutal day from a fantasy and, well, I mean, stat perspective anyway, for sure, but then from a fantasy perspective, is a guy that went in the first round. One, only gets four targets, catches two of them, goes for 12 yards. But a win is a win is a win. They get a defensive score in this game, do the Cincinnati Bengals. And 33 to 27 for them. As it looks like it'll be a hell of a battle between them and the Ravens, because yes, the Ravens are definitely legit. I think I undersold them a decent amount. Something is going on down there in the, oh, just an incomplete pass for the Eagles. So it's going to be 4th and 8. Looks like they're going to be punting the ball away back to the Commanders as Hurts. Oh, just left his wide receiver out to dry. Just got his wide receiver absolutely lit up, and they'll have to punt it away. The Saints are moving the ball. So the other thing to bring up in this is in Survivor, your team has to win. And we are already to the 2-minute warning of overtime. So the Saints, if they choose not to go for two, and just decide because, you know, a tie might be better than a heartbreaking walk-off loss, that they might decide to go ahead and just tie. And if that were the case, everybody on the Lions loses. Because a tie, you lose your Survivor entry. Your team has to win in advance. So something, a little bit of extra drama there for that one with the 2-minute warning of overtime between the Lions and Saints. The Lions did score on their possession. They have 31-24 with the Saints, but the Saints are down at the Detroit 40-yard line. And again, they know the assignment, right? Like they know exactly what they have to do. It is they have to score a touchdown. So it will take all four downs every single time for them to go and do it. So we'll see what happens there with that one. There's some scramble yards from Kyler Murray. Keep scrambling, little fella. 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
8: 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I love betting player props in the NFL. 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Example, Team A has struggled containing running backs in the passing game, receptions, yards, etc. And not only against the primary option for the opposing team, but the secondary option as well. And that's where it gets juicy for me. A receptions prop might be 1.5 yards, could be as low as 9.5, and I'm all in at that point. For more wagering tips, you can visit VSiN.com.
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12: It is over in Detroit. Detroit Lions 31, New Orleans Saints 30. The Saints do get into the end zone. It was too much time to just kick the extra point with the next score being it with it being over. So they had to go for two. No choice. Go for two. Anytime you throw into whatever a B Lance, I don't even know what Lance's first name is. I imagine the play didn't go as drawn up. Does not get done. So the Detroit Lions hold on. Obviously do not cover. But a win is a win is a win, at least if you're in one of these big contests and Survivor contests. And that will advance 10 on the Lions over in Grandissimo. That will advance 1,771 or 7.1% of the pool over there in Survivor. So something for everyone to kind of tuck away there is this Lions team. Boy, we were excited about the offense. Offense did put up 31 points. We did have some question marks about that defense, specifically their pass coverage and what they were going to be able to do against, you know, a lot of these teams in their division are really good. The Saints, not really a team that you expect to light it up. Shutt goes for 410 in this game against the Lions. 410 in this thing. 10 for 182 for Chris Olave. Devon Vele, 7 for 69 and a touchdown. Juwan Johnson, 3 for 54 and a touchdown. But Bryce Lance, the target on the two-point conversion in the back of the end zone, did not get caught, and so they lose this one after coming back to the Detroit Lions, 31-30. Lions are 1-0. Jared Goff, 206 and two touchdowns, no picks. He was sacked once. Jahmyr Gibbs, 29 carries, 156 yards, two touchdowns, and that's on the ground through the air, 5 for 30. Mr. Do-It-All, one of your favorites for Offensive Player of the Year, getting it done. Amon Ross St. Brown, 10 for 67 and two touchdowns. Sam Laporta, 5 for 48. Jameson Williams, 4 for 45. But when it all comes down to it, a win is a win is a win. Yes, as bettors, we care about the spread. Lions do not care. They move on 1-0 here early on in the season. We did get a touchdown by the Chargers, so they evened it up against the Cardinals. Cardinals go right down and score. Well, the Chargers do the same. 3 of 3 for 60 yards for Justin Herbert. Amarian Hampton punches it in for them. He has 3 carries for 11 yards. All 60 of the pass yards go to Ladd McConkey for the Los Angeles Chargers. So 3 for 60 for McConkey already over there as the Chargers hosting the Arizona Cardinals. They, a lot of teams wondering what's going to go on there, as 28 or 36.4% of the Grandissimo pool on the Chargers, 7,585 or 30.3% of the pool over there on the Chargers in Survivor proper, in the OG Survivor, if you will. The 1K version, the one with the $25 million prize pool. If you weren't with us last night, we ended up getting over 25,000 entries in that puppy. 25,017 to be exact. So if you're able to scoop this thing, you will make $25 million. That would be something. I'll put it that way. One of the other things I want to point out from one of these earlier games as we're kind of just looking around, no scoring going on right now. About to get a punt out of the Commanders on 4th and 1, going back to the Eagles. Actually, that's a lie. The Raiders get in the end zone. 7-0 over Miami. Kirk Cousins, 9 of 9 for 64 and a touchdown. Ashton Jeanty, 5 carries for 25 yards. Jack Besh, your touchdown scorer. 2 catches on 2 targets, 18 yards for him. Michael Mayer, 3 for 21. So filling in for Brock Bowers, already 3 for 21 for Michael Mayer. And that is going to be a long house call for the Green Bay Packers. Rough start for the Vikings as we are, looked like the Vikings defenders kind of picked themselves there in that one. Oh, there's going to be a flag. Okay, maybe we won't get a touchdown here after all. It looked like Christian Watson had just scored from about 80 out, but we do have a flag on the field, and it looks like these guys are kind of trotting backwards. So it looks like Green Bay cheated. It might have been offensive pass. Like I said, there was some sort of pick play that went on there to get him that open. They're picking the flag up. Touchdown. So they must have met. I think they were originally going to call a pick play on Green Bay, and then they met and decided that wasn't the case. But Christian Watson runs like a crossing route. No, I don't know what they were going to call. Anyway, they picked it up, touchdown. Just crossed all the way across the field and just some, oh, block in the back is what they were going to call. And it was borderline. It wasn't egregious. I can live with it. As a guy who has a ticket on the Vikings, I can live with it. It wasn't an egregious block in the back. Defender just didn't see Watson crossing, and he thought he was going to get the easiest pick in the history of the world. He was just standing there looking for the ball to hit him in the hands, and then Watson just comes streaking across in the other direction and catches it and takes it to the house. Guy went from what he thought was going to be the easiest pick of his life into looking like a complete moron. 9-0 Green Bay, extra point pending here on Minnesota. The Vikings got 75 backers over there in the big version of Survivor. So one more thing to touch on here from, well, actually we have a lot of things to touch on from the earlier games, but one of the things I do want to touch on as well, and this is not a victory lap because we had a Jets ticket. If you were here with us yesterday, we had a very good morning. You're probably already in the black for the day. But the Jets 23, Titans 10. And this was one of the things where it's like, again, it's not that I think that the Titans are going to be absolutely horrific, right? But there's at least a floor that you get from the Jets. Like, we know what we get with Geno Smith. It's never going to be anything flashy. He doesn't take a ton of chances. He's never going to do anything that makes your jaw drop. But he was 19 of 24. Now, that 19 of 24 was only for 215 yards. But he did nothing to lose the game for you. Didn't really do anything to win the game for you, but he did nothing to lose the game for you.

0: for him in this one. He was sacked 3 times. They could get nothing going on the ground at all. Tony Pollard had 7 carries, and that led the way. Tajay Spears had 3 carries, and then Cam Moore just had, you know, 4 scrambles/quarterback runs. But all in all, 14 carries for 68 yards as a team. And then through the air, Carnell Tate stepping up, trying to be their number one, 4 for 38 for him. Wandell Robinson, 5 for 38. But just could be a long one for the Titans. Could be a long season for the Titans. Because you let the Jets come into your house and put it on you like that, think about when you face a real opponent. Think about when you face somebody good. And that's basically where we're at right now in this one. But do not overreact. Basically, where are we going with this? The lesson. Do not overreact to this Jets win. The Jets are still not a good football team. It is the Titans who are the bad team. And sometimes a bad team can make a bad team look good. So we're not pulling away from this thing and that the Jets are going to be a good team all of a sudden. That is not going to be the case. But they got it done for us today, and that's all that matters, right? We get that cash. We get a big completion way down the field from Jalen Hurts. So now first and goal for the Eagles. 1 minute mark of the first quarter there in that one is Saquon Barkley takes it down to about the 2.5 yard line. So they'll have second and goal from about the 2.5, though there is a flag, and unless the flag brings this thing back. But the Eagles could be possibly, they are walking backwards, so it's on them. They could be held scoreless here in the first quarter against the Commanders. They were getting some action. All the line movement towards them. From 4 all the way out to 6. Might go scoreless against the Commanders here in the first quarter. We shall see. Still goal to go situation for them, but just further back. Keep you updated on everything going on out there in the NFL. We still have a couple games to look forward to as well. Ready, set, bet here on VSiN.
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5: 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International plus 350, and tie is 14-1. 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The only international win in 1998 in Australia, with one tie occurring back in 2003. The hotly contested Ryder Cup next September in Ireland. 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With your action update, Mike Sennett on VSiN, the sports betting network.
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2: Hour number two. Race of Aaron Beeson, the Sports Betting Network. We got a nail biter to start things. That looks like a touchdown for the Eagles, and it is. Jalen Hurts to Dallas Goedert. So the Eagles on the board. Took a while, but on the board nonetheless. 6-3 lead now over the Commanders, extra point pending. The very beginning of the second half here. It's about 14-10 left. I mean, the second quarter, I should say. About 14-10 left in the second quarter. Hurts connects to Goddard in the back of the end zone from 20 out. And this Eagles team that went in is about a six-point favorite, trying to take a four-point lead if this extra point is able to go up and through. We're into the second quarter with the Chargers and the Cardinals. This still tied at the 14-minute mark. 7-7 there. And that one, the Raiders up 7-0 on the Dolphins. I will admit, the Raiders were a consideration for me this week in Survivor. I ended up not going in that direction whenever Brock Bowers got ruled out, because my thought was then at that point is like, okay, well then who in the world can they trust if they need to throw the ball, right? Like, who in the world can they trust? Now I look up and I see Carson Wentz in the game, the Minnesota Vikings. So something's going on. Oh, boy. So Carson Wentz in the game for the Minnesota Vikings, trying to find here on the Twitter machine what may or may not have gone on. Oh, he is injured. So Kyler Murray injured in the early going here for the Minnesota Vikings, and Carson Wentz takes over. That does nothing for any of our bets, actually. He walked off with the trainers, but had to go directly to the medical tent and then was not out in time, and so Carson Wentz was in. So we shall see how this plays out. They are at midfield against the Packers, for what it's worth, a 3rd and 6. And Wentz actually completes a pass to Jefferson on the sideline for the first down. So Carson Wentz comes in. He is still throwing one of the better receiving cores in all of football. And Jefferson makes just an unbelievable move. Really good pass by Wentz. Completion along the sidelines. They move the chains. Again, we have a +1.5 ticket in there on the Vikings. Went off as like a 2-point to 2.5-point favorite in this one. That's a third catch for Jefferson already in this one. 3 for 21 yards for him. Guys, most people think sports betting is about picking winners. Ungambled thinks that is not the case. They're built on a different idea. Matched betting and arbitrage. 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If you don't turn a profit on your bankroll in the first 8 weeks, they will refund your membership. 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Put in that promo code VSIN, VSIN, for 10% off. Be sharp, look square. So Carson Wentz in the game for the Vikings, and let's take a look at the live line now and see what this actually looks like, because not only are they down 9-0 in this puppy, but your starting quarterback is gone. Now, Carson Wentz, if we were power rating backup quarterbacks in the NFL, would certainly be inside the top 10. There's no doubt about that. There's 6.5-point dogs now on the live line. 48.5 is the total if you think they went outright, plus 241. That said, they put together a couple first downs here in a row. And it's still the first quarter in this one. So, some time here for this Minnesota team, but not what you wanted to see. Kyler Murray goes down early in this one, which has really just been the story of Kyler Murray's career over the last few years. Unable to stay healthy, then gets nicked up, comes back, and can't play as effectively. A lot of our handicap here was it was the early part of the season and he was healthy. So we're at least going to get a little bit of good stuff out of him, but we didn't even get a quarter out of Kyler Murray. As Jordan Mason just kamali-wops a camera guy. Dude, you gave him a concussion. Don't like help him up off the ground. He like immediately pulls him up off the ground. The guy's like, "Bro, I'm concussed. Like don't pull me up right now. I need medical attention." Just crushes this camera guy. Oh, poor guy. And now they're just showing it five times. Now they're just going to show it over and over again. This guy's going to be getting text messages left and right, all his friends, being like, "Dude, we just watched Jordan Mason put his crotch on your forehead." Oh, man. 9-0 in favor of the Packers. Again, live line 6.5. Carson Wentz is going to get sacked. We're going to have 3rd and about 5 for them there in that one. The Raiders continue to move the ball down the field. They're now at the 30-yard line. Is that a fumble? Boy, it sure looked like he was down. Mayer makes the catch, and, you know, in typical, "Dude, what are you doing? You're not good enough. What are you, like, this is why you're the backup" situation, is obviously getting tackled by, like, 5 guys at one time, but is trying to get that extra 1/10 of a yard for whatever reason, as opposed to just going down. Okay, he's down. Okay, this is, fortunately for him, his knee hit milliseconds before this ball gets punched out. But man, that was just very fortunate for him. But another completion to Mayer, who has been active very early in this game. So Kirk Cousins not afraid to throw to whoever the tight end happens to be. Cardinals keep moving the ball. That's super fun. I am through with 8 of the 10 survivor entries I had. I had 4 on the Steelers. I had 4 on the Jags. And then I threw the last 2 on the Chargers, who I thought was going to be the major chalk. Ended up not even being the number 1 selection over there in regular survivor. But they're on the good side of the 50 right now against this Chargers team, who came in as the biggest favorite of the week. And the thing with Jacoby Brissett, right, is like he is the same guy as Geno Smith, which is the floor is the ceiling. The ceiling is the floor, but it's just here. Like, he's just super, super middling average, middling dude. But if the other team isn't playing all that well, that could be a good spot for you. They were not able to turn it into a touchdown, but the Vikings are at least on the board. So it's 9-3 in favor of the Packers over the Vikings. And we'll try to get you any update here on anything that comes through on the Twitter machine as to what happened with Kyler Murray and what his status may or may not be here. But just kind of slammed into the ground and has not returned to the game yet. So we'll see if there's any official designation or anything for him. And there it is. Vikings announced Kyler Murray is in the concussion protocol. So, end of the day for Kyler Murray. End of the day for any props you have on him. End of the day for all of that stuff. So, incredibly unfortunate for us on the Vikings stuff there. But we can still win the Vikings bet. In Carson Wentz, we trust. So we're going to do that. Field goal up and good for the Raiders, who now have a 10-0 lead on the Dolphins. And this was one of those situations when you kind of looked at it, and what I was saying is the reason I was considering the Raiders from a survivor perspective is like you were going to use them this week or never. If you made it all the way through, in theory, if you made it through 20 weeks, you have 12 teams that you don't have to use. And so if you didn't use the Raiders this week, then they're going to end up being one of the 12 teams you don't use. There's just not any, there was no other situation you could feel good about using the Raiders. And so that's why I considered them and was going to use them until the Bauer stuff. I wasn't going to use them on all of my entries. I was going to use them on, you know, two or three. But didn't get there. They have a 10-0 lead right now. Hopefully I don't feel stupid by taking, you know, a couple of them on the Chargers. The Grandissimo entry, I'm with a team. It was a team vote. So Chargers end out on top. I had to lean towards the Jags. I just thought they were in a better situation from a game theory standpoint, mainly because you can use, there are a couple, two or three other different chances to use the Chargers this season where I don't know if you're going to feel super confident making a click on the Jags moving forward. That being said, if they put up the performance they did today, maybe you will want to click them a whole bunch. I mean, that was, the Browns can be terrible, but the Jags can also be good. Like, it does not have to be one or the other. And they looked very crisp. The play calling was great. The receivers were getting open. They were making great catches. Trevor Lawrence was on point. They had a run game. The defense made plays. Just about everything you'd want from a team that you'd want to back on a week-to-week basis. So we'll check it out and we'll see. But, man, it was super, super impressive from them there in that game. Absolutely no doubt about it. 7-3 Eagles over Washington. Live line there in that one. Eagles are 10.5-point favorites, 42.5 the total. If you think the Commanders went outright, plus 389. The Raiders as 10-point favorites are now 11.5-point favorites live in this game. 37.5 your total. 6-1 if you think the Dolphins come all the way back. Tie ball game between the Chargers and the Cardinals. 5.5 in favor of the Chargers on the live line. 50.5 is the total, and about 2.5-1 for the Cardinals if you think that they can win outright on the money line. So we got four games in action. All the rest put to bed outside of Sunday Night Football, Monday Night Football. We need to talk about those. Got a couple of bets going on in some of those, so see if you want to tail us on any of those, and of course we'll keep you updated on all of the action happening out there. We have a tennis match as well. Who is going to be the champion on the men's side at the U.S. Open? All that and more when we come back here. Ready, set, bet.
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2: 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Appreciate you guys being with us here. Channel 189 over on Sirius. We got the YouTube TV. Put us in the quad box if you want to. You don't care about all these games, right? You can put us in one of the quad boxes. Appreciate that. We also have the VSiN Watch app and terrestrial stations across this great country of ours. As we have four games in action currently. Get to some of these other morning games, some instant reactions on those as well. But there are other sports that are happening. So for you people that are driving along and you're only listening to the NFL, you're wondering what's going on over there at the U.S. Open. Ben Shelton loses the first set pretty handily, comes back, second set gets into a tiebreak, but loses that as well. But he does at least win the third set 7-5. So all is not lost here for trying to break the streak of Americans in these Grand Slam tournaments, American men, I should say, in these Grand Slam tournaments. So, 43-yard attempt coming for the Packers here. They've already made a 59-yarder in this one. But Ben Shelton fighting, at least, did not go down in straights. So we'll see if he can rally from two sets none to none to Zverev, try to get one home here for the Americans. Long time since Andy Roddick have we had an American man. Seems crazy. It is good. So it's going to be 12-3 in favor of the Packers over the Vikings. If you're just joining us, Kyler Murray already hurt, already done. Concussion protocol for him. Carson Wentz is in for the Vikings. Tigers 8-1 over the Rockies. Nats 6-5 over the Angels. Yankees 2-0 over the Mets. Phillies 9-4 over the Braves. And so, again, it's a head-to-head win for them, but it's going to be a rough climb. 2 weeks left in the season. Phillies trying to take over the Braves there in the AL East. But they did at least get a head-to-head win, in which they got 16 hits off of Braves pitching today. Blue Jays get it done 8-1 over the Orioles. That effectively ends the Orioles. The Blue Jays 75-75 back to .500 on the season. Rays just all over the Astros, 14-4. They pound out 15 hits on Astros pitching. And they move to 90-59 on the season. So everybody, myself included, waiting for this Rays team to come back down to earth. They just never did the whole season. They just never did the whole entire season. Officially ruled out now is Kyler Murray for the remainder of the game with a concussion. So, did not make it through the first quarter, Kyler Murray. Marlins 6-4 over the Dodgers. Marlins 74-76 on the season. Outside chance.
12: Dodgers fall to 90-59. Same as the Rays, as we just mentioned. The Reds get it done over the Brewers. The Brewers, 93-57, best record in baseball. Reds just could never get that streak that they needed together. If they would have been able to do that. But 4-3 win, they're 70-79. They're long gone, but man, a lot of talent on that team for them to waste this season away. Guardians 9-2 over the Twins, 76-74 on the season. They hold that third spot there in the AL wild card. Cardinals 3-1 over the White Sox. Pirates get it done over the Cubs. And you kind of take a look here at what's going on there in that division, where now the Cubs are 5-5 over their last 10. And you look at the wild card, in which at one point we just thought was a foregone conclusion that the Cubs were definitely going to be the top wild card team. They are now only two up over the Padres, who are in the third spot. They are tied with Philly. So it is Cubs, Phillies tied, Padres two back, Diamondbacks a game and a half back of the Padres, but still that makes them 3.5 back of the Cubs and Phillies. So Diamondbacks still very much in it, and anybody, and that includes the Diamondbacks, are still in it to be the number one overall seed when it comes to the wild card teams. So super interesting stuff going on over there. Yankees are going to moonwalk to it over there in the AL. Red Sox pretty much as well, as they have a 5.5 game lead over the Guardians, who have a 1-game lead over the Blue Jays. Rangers 2.5 out. So it's going to be a battle over the last 2 weeks between the Guardians, Blue Jays, and Rangers over in baseball. So there's your baseball update. Probably won't get another one over the course of the day. But some people are in it, man. Some people are trying to figure things out here, you know, in baseball, last 2 weeks of the season, seeing if your team's going to make it to the playoffs. I'm down with that. I'm cool with you, like, being worried about that. We got a field goal from the Cardinals, 10-7 over the Chargers, the biggest favorite of the week. Your Los Angeles Chargers are trailing the Cardinals at home, I might add, 10-7. With 6:41 left in the second quarter. What a bad beat this would be. Jacoby Brissett has thrown the ball 15 times already. He is 12 of 15 for 120 yards. Very efficient for him. Jeremiah Love, 6 for 32. But I think what we look at, and maybe this changes with the efficiency metrics here, but they are basically splitting carries, though. He has six carries where Tyler Algier has 5. That being said, he has 6 for 32, while Tyler Algier has 5 for 11. But again, something to monitor over the first few weeks of the season. And that's to see if they just continue kind of this split here. Because if that's the case, then the books are probably going to be, at least for the next 2 weeks, lining Love too high and Algier too low. So we'll see how this all pans out. McBride already has 4 for 60. So your overwhelming kind of like best catching tight end in the game already has 4 for 60 in this one. Kendrick Bourne, in addition to this squad, 4 for 42 already. Justin Herbert is 4 for 5 for 72 yards. Omarion Hampton has 5 carries for 20 yards and a touchdown. Ladd McConkey, 3 for 60. David Njoku, by the way, plays for the Chargers, if you didn't know that. 1 for 12 for him. But they trail by 3 currently right now to this Arizona Cardinals team. Pass interference call on the Cardinals, so they will get a fresh set of downs, they being the Chargers. 6:29 left in the first half. We'll see if they can get something going here, or if the defense can slow down this offensive juggernaut that is the Arizona Cardinals, that everybody thought was going to be one of the worst teams in the NFL. Guys, the Sharps, as NFL Weeb turns each NFL slate into a sports prediction tournament. So everyone starts with the same amount of chips. 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As we look over here on the live lines, after that field goal, You still have the Chargers as 6.5-point favorites over the Cardinals. They do have the ball and, like I said, a fresh set of downs. So that's being factored in. That's being baked in here. Then we have the Eagles, 7-3 over the Commanders. They are 10.5 live as they also have the ball right now with a 1st-and-10. Packers are now 9.5-point favorites on the live line. Not only have the 12-3 lead, but they've knocked Kyler Murray out of the game. 45.5 is your total. If you think the Vikings can come all the way back, you're getting nearly 4-1 on them. And then the Raiders, 10-3 over the Dolphins. So the Dolphins do get on the board. Field goal for them. Still 9.5 in favor of the Raiders on the live line. 37.5 the total. And Dolphins at over 5-1 on the live line. If you want to get them. But it is just a very different afternoon slate comparatively to the morning slate. It tied for the most amount of teams, the morning slate did. It tied for the most amount of teams with 24 points at halftime since the early 90s. To let you know the point bonanza we had in the first half of the first games. Guys are just scoring left and right in that thing. Chargers convert, and they are now down nearly inside the red zone. We'll see after this carry if they are, and they will be. So they will be down inside about the 14, 13-yard line, something like that. It'll be a 2nd down and short. Should be able to still get another 1st down, even without scoring. As they trail by 3 points right now to this Cardinals team that is putting up quite the fight. And honestly, you know, tip of the old cap to Jacoby Brissett. The dude was mad in the offseason that he didn't get any money. They gave him a little restructured contract, gave him a little bit more cash. He knows he's not the future of the team. There's no doubt that he's going to be replaced. He's just a placeholder right now. But 12 of 15 for 120 for him early on. They do convert that 1st down. Chargers will have 1st and goal. 3:26 mark of the 2nd quarter. Heading towards halftime. Remember, stick around. We'll be joined by Steve Fesick and Dr. David Chow. See if any injury updates coming from there. And, of course, we'll keep you updated on everything going on with these afternoon games. It's Ready, Set, Bet here on VSiN.
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21: 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But in terms of the ACC, I still have a lot of respect for having to go into Death Valley and play Clemson. I know that it's not on paper the juggernaut sort of teams that Dabo Swinney had when he was winning national championships, and I definitely have questions about their quarterback quarterback situation, but Clemson is still one of the more talented teams in the ACC, and Death Valley is an incredibly tough place to play. And when Miami comes to town, I know that that building is going to be absolutely rocking. So that, to me, after Notre Dame, probably a distant second, is probably the most difficult game for Miami on paper. 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
12: Touchdown Philadelphia Eagles as Jalen Hurts connects with Dontavian Wicks, and you lose A.J. Brown, but you bring in Dontavian Wicks, and I'm not saying that that is a one-for-one trade by any stretch of the imagination, but what I am saying is you get Devontae Smith and able to be your number one now. Dontavian Wicks comes over after being in an offense in which he was never able to be featured, because whenever you were at that Packers team, they had about five or six different wide receivers that they like to run through in a rotation. And so you bring him over to be the real number two. And with him being able to be the real number two, you have Mekhi Lemon, who can kind of settle in his role. He will eventually be the two. You drafted him to be the two. But instead of from day one having to be the two, Mekhi Lemon can kind of settle into the NFL being a three, and Dontavian Wicks can kind of settle in an everyday role, which he didn't have when he was with Green Bay. But he has 2 for 73 and a touchdown here in this one. And the Philadelphia Eagles now up 14-3. Over the Washington Commanders. So while it's looking grim on our Vikings bets here, at least we're looking pretty good here on the Philadelphia Eagles side of things. I have very low hopes for this Commanders team this season, and very high hopes for this Eagles team. So hopefully we can keep things going. But it just doesn't look like there's dudes out there for this. I knew the offensive line was going to be a problem for the Commander. Jaden Daniels having to do a bunch of stuff back there in the pocket, moonwalking left and right, twirling around, doing everything he can to try to buy some time. But he's got 27 yards passing, for what it's worth. 27 yards passing. 5 of 13 for 27 yards. We have 5.5 left in the second quarter. Could be a long season for the Commanders. Guys, football's back. Don't head into another football season without VSiN Pro. We're just getting started here on VSiN, so it's okay. Go in. If you didn't get the betting guide, it's still available for you there, as is the college football betting guide. So plenty of things to learn, plenty of things to catch up on. But now you're going to get, you know, the in-season content, which is the articles every single week breaking down all the games in the NFL. We saw baseball rolling along. Every single day somebody's giving you some baseball plays. The NHL is right around the corner. Producer Rick told me yesterday it's basically like it starts in like 36 hours or something. There's no off season in the NHL. So it'll be here. We'll have content for you over there on that. We've got AI props as well. So if you want to go in, try to get you some props into the account. If you're not a big prop bettor, you can see what the edges are in that market as well. The betting splits, and you can watch us. You can watch us on the video, even on the app. You can get started for as little as $9.99 or 50% off for an annual subscription. You want to come in for a whole year? Don't dip your toe in. Come play with us for a whole year. 50% off over there right now, VSiN.com/subscribe. So looking rough here on our Vikings bet. We're definitely not getting home on the Kyler Murray over 22.5 rush yards, which is unfortunate because he'd already run twice for 9. But he gets concussed. So not going to be in there. And we're going to have to see if we can get this home with Carson Wentz. Not looking great. Fortunately, Jordan Love on the other side is 5 of 11. So it's not like he's lighting it up either. And of the 132 yards that he has right now, 81 came on a single play in which Christian Watson was crossing across the field. The defender thought he was like going to get the easiest pick in the world, and he just swoops in and picks it out of the air and then takes it to the house. So, again, 81 of those yards came on one giant broken play. But Carson Wentz just takes a sack like deep in his own territory. Carson Wentz is toast. I mean, he's dust as well, which lets you know just how bad J.J. McCarthy is, that they would rather him be the third-string dude. When you go down, when Kyler Murray goes down, and they probably thought at some point he was going to go down this season, when you were deciding who was going to be your backup quarterback, you were probably deciding who will inevitably have to play a few games when Kyler Murray gets hurt. And they chose Carson Wentz over J.J. McCarthy, which lets you know just how much they hate J.J. McCarthy and how much they hate that pick. But Carson Wentz looks horrific. He basically looks like Aaron Rodgers, which is where I want to go right now. Now, listen, am I happy they won? Obviously. I got through 4 Survivor entries on them. Win ugly, just win. I don't really care. But now that we're done with the game, we can talk about this. And this Steelers team is in for a long season. I can promise you this. Aaron Rodgers looks so old and so dusty. He throws off his back foot every single time, even if he doesn't have to. Like, he has developed bad habits with his old age. And the ball doesn't have hardly anything on it if it's traveling further than like 12 yards down the field. Mainly because he's shooting a fadeaway jumper every time he throws the ball. It's absolutely insane. Absolutely wackadoodle. They get it done by 7, so they cover any and all numbers as well. So if you had one of those Steelers tickets, good on you. But let me tell you, Aaron Rodgers is toast. He's absolute dust. And the Steelers team, as we start to look at what they're going to be coming up against, and you look at this schedule, like, this should have been a layup, and this thing went down to the very end. They're on the road at New England next week, then Cincinnati. 2 losses right there. Soft spot on the road at Cleveland. Who knows, though? By then, it might be Shador. As horrific as Deshaun Watson looked today. But the back half of the season for this team is basically like good luck. This Steelers squad, you almost pray they win some games early so you can come in against them and fade them. They have a week 9 bye. Let's talk about where they're at after the week 9 bye. At Cincinnati, at Philly, Denver, Houston, at Jacksonville, Baltimore. That is 6 straight games are going to be at least field goal dogs, if not more, in this situation. So give me some wins early, Steelers, so I can fade you later in the season, please. But fortunately, they have Cleveland twice on the front end of the schedule. They have them in week 4 and in week 8. And depending on what you think of Indy in New Orleans, they have them on the front end as well. So they could get some kind of, they can get some fake wins and maybe boost some stuff. And like, boy, I would love to get in on a win total. Love to get in on a win total after that bye week. Because all you had to do was watch and see what they put on the field today and what Aaron Rodgers looked like comparatively to almost every other quarterback in the league. And if you watch quarterback play today, Aaron Rodgers had some of the worst of it. As it looks like the Commanders have gone right down the field here. It is going to be very close to a touchdown. I think he's down about the 1 foot line. But a quick drive for them to answer to the scores from the Eagles. Yeah, he's going to be down about the half yard line. They're going to have first and goal from way down there. Oh, no, his knee hit well in front of the one. So it'll be a little bit outside the 1 yard line for the Commanders there in that one. We've got third and 25 for the Packers from midfield. So the Vikings are going to sit here and try to not give up just a back-breaking first downer. I mean, it's still only a 9-point game. It's still only 12-3. So as bad as things have been for the Vikings so far, it's not... Oh, that's a bad pass. So Love, they were just trying to get back like 10 or 15 yards of the 25. He did a little quick pass to Reed, but Love threw it behind him, and he dropped it. So they'll punt it away here on fourth and 25 back to the Vikings. That being said, the Vikings have done absolutely nothing in this game all day from the offensive side of the ball. But this is going to be another one of those where we have to look through maybe what the surface box score shows us from this Packers team and then look a little bit deeper in all of this. I mean, this is the 9-point lead is still a sloppy, sloppy performance so far from this offense. Looks like Jordan Addison just caught a punt on the – no, it wasn't. Whoever that was, the punt returner for the Vikings, just caught a punt on the 3-yard line because – why not? When you're down by 9, you should definitely be catching punts on the 3-yard line. But as we look here, Jacoby Brissett threw what should have been an easy, easy interception, but two Chargers fight over it, and it falls innocently to the ground. So this should have been an easy turnover for the Chargers. Who, by the way, came away with 0 points on that drive earlier. They go for it on fourth down and don't get it. So as we sit right now, it's going to be a field goal attempt, most likely, if the Cardinals don't get in here, to make this 13-7 at half and have a lead over the team with the biggest point spread differential on the week in the Chargers. When we come back, Dr. David Chow, Steve Fezzik going to join us, give us some halftime reports here as these games.
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12: Ready, Set, Bet here on VSiN, the Sports Betting Network. The afternoon window starting to go to halftime in a bunch of these games out here. And we have a new little wrinkle for you here on Sundays. You probably saw it earlier in the earlier window. Going to do it again here in the afternoon window as well. Let's go to the halftime report.
1: It's time for the halftime report with Sports Injury Central's Dr. David Chow and Steve Pesek.
12: As you just heard right there, we're here joined now by Dr. David Chow, Steve Pesek. Fellas, glad to see you guys again here on the network here as we start head to halftime here in these afternoon games. And Dr. Chow, unfortunately, I have a kind of a late breaking one here to talk to you about as we can't get through the first quarter without another major injury in the NFL here in week number one, which is Kyler Murray going down, which is what is being diagnosed as a concussion.
29: Yeah, I mean, it was pretty clear on video that he took a pretty good forearm and then a blow from the shoulder to the head. And whenever you have what we call the cerebellar posturing, you saw his elbows go stiff and his wrist and hands clench. That's a clear sign of head injury, and that's why we tweeted out immediately he was done for the day, and that has now been confirmed. The only good news I would say is, as scary as the hit looks and as scary as it is to see that posturing situation, it does not mean it's a long-term or more significant concussion. That depends on the recovery and further examination and how quickly he clears. Kyler Murray does not have a history of concussion, so that's another thing in his favor. So it remains to be determined if he can clear for next week, but it is not out of the question.
12: Steve, as we look here, so he's replaced by Carson Wentz in this. They end up going off as about two and a half point favorites in this game. Now, obviously, our dogs and pretty significant dogs, 7.5 there. On the live line, as you head into the season here, I'm sure you look at the backup quarterback situations of these teams. Where do you kind of have Wentz in this whole deal going on with obviously the J.J. McCarthy getting shunned and all of that here with the Vikings?
30: So Wentz is difficult because he played so badly the last couple of years, but he was injured and compromised. So I have Wentz 3 points worse than an average starting quarterback. I've got Murray, the prototypical average, right around zero. So it's a 3 point downgrade. This one's easy to price, Matt, because, like you said, spread coming in, Vikings were laying 2 to 2.5. That was the home field. These were perceived to be exactly equal teams. with the Green Bay injuries. So now Green Bay is like 3 points better and Green Bay gets the ball. I think Green Bay is going to be very conservative in the second half. That's what they've done with the lead previously. But I don't want to invest in the Vikings laying any points in the second half. I would only lean Green Bay, especially because they start with the football.
12: As we say that, Carson Wentz just rears back and does what Carson Wentz does on occasion and just hucks it about 55 yards down the field to Justin Jefferson. And it looks like it's going to stand. So it's going to be a touchdown as Justin Jefferson hauls it in the back of the end zone from just a bomb from Carson Wentz. So we'll see. Extra point pending there in that one, trying to make that thing 12-10 in favor of the Packers. One of the other games here at half is the Raiders 17-6 over the Dolphins. And Doc, when we look at this, of course, the big news was Brock Bowers. And you tell me what is going on with medical technology that a guy can get surgery and come back 20 minutes later and play in the game. But they're saying, they're trying to convince us he's going to play next week.
29: Well, I think he has a chance. He had surgery a while ago. He had surgery before it was announced by the team, and we didn't know about it in the public. So he has a head start on his recovery here. And assuming it was a trim, I think that he's got a good chance to certainly avoid short-term IR. But, you know, Michael Mayer is very serviceable. He got a new contract. He's been doing well in this game. And the other injury coming into this game, we believed Ashton Jeanty would actually be fine for this game. That's why before the game we were on his overs. He's not quite there yet. He got some passing reception yards as well in the touchdown, but he's over three quarters of the way there to his rushing total prop for the day. He should be healthy and good to go.
12: Steve, the Raiders aren't going to be favored in many games heading into this end of the year, but they were favored in this one over the Dolphins as the Dolphins come to town 17-6 now at the half here. The Raiders do lead this Dolphins team. And as we look at the live line right now, they're 12.5 on the live line. And if you think the Dolphins come all the way back, you can nearly get 9-1.
30: Good luck with that. I just played second half under 20.5. This is a bad number. 20.5 is too high. That's what it's painted, that number. And we went 2-2 on our morning plays, but we got all four of the line moves right. This can't be priced correctly because with an 11-point lead, the Raiders know if they just don't mess it up, Matt, they're going to cruise to a 14-point win, hand the ball off, be conservative. And Miami, let's start pricing the 0-17 season, because if you're going to get punked by the Raiders by 13, 14 points, there aren't going to be many wins, are there now?
12: I mean, that is, I know. I was looking at this one, and I actually considered, I was going to play a couple of entries on the Raiders in Survivor before Bowers went down, and now I kind of wish I had pulled the trigger anyway, but we'll see if it all pans out. Still have to play there, 17-6 in favor of the Raiders. The other game at half right now, the Cardinals, a 13-7 lead over the Chargers here in this one. The biggest favorite on the week, Mr. Fezzik, was the Chargers, and they find themselves in a 6-point hole here at half.
30: Yeah, it's time to start sweating the survivors on the Chargers. Arizona offense playing very well. Chargers do get the ball. You know, I'm not going to give an official recommendation, but I will say I think this is pretty correlated with the Chargers laying 7.5 second half, Matt. If you are going to invest in the Chargers, I think you parlay to the over. And you look for a high-scoring second half. And if you look towards Arizona, I would look Arizona parlayed to the under, because think about this, like a 14-7 win by the Chargers isn't going to be sufficient to get this game over. But obviously, if they just open it up 24-3 second half, then the favorite to over second half. But I have no official play.
29: Well, coming into this game, you know, the attention was on Jeremiah Love and his ankle. And we did like Tyler Allgeier getting some rush yards, and he's 2/3 of the way there to his rush total. But the bigger hidden injury, let's not forget about, was to the Chargers center, Tyler Biadasz, who got an ACL, MCL. He was a big offseason acquisition. And with a healthy O-line with the return of their tackles, they were supposed to be able to run the ball with their new offensive coordinator, Mike McDaniel. That hasn't been the case so far in the first half. There's been some pressure on Justin Herbert. The run game is not fully there. It's 12 carries for 43 yards. 3.6 yards a carry is all, although Hampton does have a touchdown. And I think that's the lingering effect of not having their big free agent center for the Chargers this season.
12: As we're rolling, as the clock ticks to zero right here, halftime between the Eagles and the Commanders. Eagles 14, Commanders 9. Jalen Hurts has thrown for 113 and 2 touchdowns. Jaden Daniels just 6 of 16 for 43 yards. And I think, Steve Fezzik, this is one of the concerns we had about the Commanders heading into the season was, what was this offense going to look like? How were they going to be able to do anything? Granted, the Eagles have a good defense, but boy, 43 yards through the air for Jaden Daniels.
30: Yeah, I think.
29: Yeah, there's no question that
30: if there was one sharp line move of the on the. Oh, go ahead, Doc.
29: No, I'm just saying you're absolutely right there, Matt, that the offensive line for the Washington

0: way down to 44, right? So if you missed out on that line move, this would seemingly be an opportunity, but you know what? Matt, they're opening this thing up at 21 to 21 and a half. I'll lean under the 21 and a half. I was hoping to get a 23.
1: 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If you want to take a look at more of his work, and of course, you can see Fezzik all over the internet, all over this network as well. He's on McGill each and every week. Appreciate it, guys, and good luck here on the second half.
2: Thank you.
1: Guys, when it comes to wagering on the NFL, there's one factor most sports books and bettors get wrong. It is injuries. That is where Sports Injury Central comes in. The SIC Picks algorithm won at a 56.5% spread over the last 5 years. And that reason is that injuries do, in fact, matter. So head on over there, powered by 17-year NFL team physician Dr. David Chow. 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So we are almost at half at all of the games. The Packers and the Vikings, the only game still rolling right now as the Packers are trying to get within field goal range, try to get some more points on the board. Again, as we were on with the Doc and Fezzik, a bomb pass from Carson Wentz to Justin Jefferson. He paid off you fantasy players out there. 5 for 76 and a touchdown for him here in this one in the first half. And now, within striking distance are the Minnesota Vikings as Jordan Love heaves up another one, and that's going to be a catch. Pass interference and a catch anyway, doesn't matter. At the 5-yard line, they might get it in the end zone before we get done with all of this. All of your updates in the second half when we come back.
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6: Hour number three, Ready, Set, Bet here on VSiN, the Sports Betting Network. We are going to head to half, finally, the last game that did not go to half while we were before the break there. 19-10 in favor of the Packers over the Vikings. And you sit here and you just look at this, and it's like, like, Jordan Love is just throwing the ball up for grabs and just praying that his receivers can come down to it, because Brian Flores is basically just blitzing the house every single play. And so you're getting man down the field every time. And what we ended up getting right there was, instead of Brian Flores being like, hey man, we got back into this game 12-10. Let's not let them score in the final 40 seconds of the half. He continued to just bring the house every single time, and literally three times in a row, Jordan Love just threw it up in the air down the field as far as he could throw it. Because it's either an arm punt and it doesn't matter, or his guy gets interfered with, or maybe he comes down with the ball. In one case, it was both, because Christian Watson got interfered with and he still made the catch. They convert that into a touchdown. And I am kidding you not, the live stats right now on the Minnesota Vikings, they have blitzed in the first half 84% of snaps. That is basically every single snap. That is 60% above the average NFL blitz rate. They have blitzed 84% of snaps. And while it was working for a while, it didn't work there towards the end, because the Packers had the freedom to just throw the ball up for grabs. Like I said, it's no harm, no foul. This is where situational awareness, like, I think Brian Flores is a great defensive coordinator. And it's one of the reasons why I kind of like this Vikings team. But it's situational awareness. They were in a position where it didn't matter. They were able to just huck the ball up. If they pick it off down at the 5-yard line, who cares when it's right before the half? They don't care. So they have the freedom to just do that. So instead of just putting your corners in these horrific positions, you should have played a little bit more conservatively. But they didn't. And it cost them a touchdown, and now they're down 9 again. Can you tell I have a ticket on the Vikings? If you couldn't tell, I have a ticket on the Vikings. I also have a Grandissimo entry and two Survivor entries on the Chargers, who have an empty possession to start the second half. So, that's fun. That is certainly fun. That is 36.4% of the Grandissimo pool and 30.3% of the Circus Survivor pool on the Chargers. Who were your biggest favorite of the week? They're up by 6, are the Cardinals, and they now have the ball again. They are outplaying the Chargers, which is one of the reasons why I have a Broncos ticket in this division. Did not understand all of this Chargers love. Did not understand all of the Chiefs love. I thought the Broncos were the best team in the division, clearly. And we'll see. I mean, they're yet to play. But that just seems wild to me. Absolutely wild to me. But it's still only a six-point game. If the defense can hold them right here, I don't care about them covering at all. I don't care. I don't care in the least bit about them covering. I just need them to win. But 13-7 in favor of the Cardinals. And where we are at now, now that we're into the second half and an empty possession, the Chargers are now down to just a point and a half favorite on the live line. So as high as like 9, 9.5 when this thing kicked, down to a point and a half that the Arizona Cardinals had the ball with 12 minutes left in the third quarter. And the Chargers just cannot seem to put plays together. Herbert is fairly efficient. I mean, it's 8 of 11 for 126, but it's just not – the incompletions are coming at the wrong time. Amarian Hampton, 8 for 34. They've given Keaton Mitchell 4 carries. It's only gone for 9 yards. Ladd McConkey, your star here, basically 4 for 74 on that side for them. Trey McBride, 5 for 74 on the other side. Kendrick Bourne, 5 for 53 on the Arizona side. They've split carries between Jeremiah Love and Tyler Algier. Now, much more efficiency on the Jeremiah Love side of the split, but 6 for 32 for him, 6 for 19 for Tyler Algier. Algier does have 2 catches as well, so does Jeremiah Love. So, I mean, they are exact amount of touches here in this one. And if you kind of look through as to what this game is showing and what these teams are doing right now, I mean, really and truly, nothing special here from the Cardinals. If you kind of look at what they've got going on, I mean, they've run it 42%, they passed it 58%, pretty typical split. They are not really pushing it down the field very much. Play action rate about 18%. It's a little bit lower than the NFL average. Over on the defensive side, they are just running a 50-50 split between base and nickel against this Charger offense and to a ton of success. By the way, they have not blitzed a single time. So, again, to kind of just go with the differences in philosophies when it comes to defense and how these different defensive coordinators go about things, we go from one team that has blitzed 84% of the time in the first half to another team that has not blitzed a single time. The Cardinals have not sent one single blitz at Justin Herbert. And with that, the Chargers have been able to muster up 7 points. So here we are. We'll see what can happen here. There's still a lot of time to play. But a 6-point deficit and a first down on the first play, nearly out to midfield for this Cardinal team. So the McDaniels era on the offensive side of the ball, not bearing any fruit yet for this Chargers team. Absolutely wild. Sunday Night Football is the Dallas Cowboys and the New York Football Giants. This is currently 3 points in favor of the Dallas Cowboys. 47.5 is your total. If you think the Giants win outright, it is plus 140. Now, this is one of the more interesting handicaps of the offseason for me. And mainly because I thought I was going to be all in on the Giants. I thought I was going to be a guy that was over win total, maybe even a crazy long shot to win the division guy, all the stuff like that. I kind of cooled on it, ended up playing the Eagles to win the division. Just you look at the personnel, the proven commodities that I have on that side of the ball. I thought everything was just kind of started to point towards them a little bit more. Now, high, big-time upgrade at the coaching position for the Giants. You look at this, you look at the talent that they have, and, I mean, it should be a good football team. They should have success. This should not be a team that just gets pummeled left and right over the course of the season. And so I kind of like start to look and I'm like, okay, is 3 too much? And I just can't pull the trigger on it. I feel like if this got to 3.5, and listen, these island games get bet pretty heavily. And it wouldn't shock me to see some money come in on this thing, especially given it's week number 1. and it's an island game, I just don't know if the books are going to want to come off three. So I think might just get juiced a lot. I just don't know if they're going to want to come off three in this one, especially considering it's just been bet so much and you can get a bunch of people who can just get down on basically both sides of it. As the Eagles are having to punt the ball away to the Commanders. So everything's just wonky here in this afternoon slate. Dolphins score on the Raiders. It's now a 4-point game. And the Cardinals are in the red zone again against the Chargers. But if you look on the offensive side of the ball, I mean, if Neighbors is good to go, and that's not a given, right? Like, we'll get the official injury report, 90 minutes before kickoff. If Neighbors is good to go, then this is a really good offense. Your offensive line is good. You got playmakers. I don't know what you think about Cam Scadaboo, but I mean, it seemed in his short time that he was a very capable NFL running back. Listen, you don't have to be valedictorian to run the football. And, in the limited amount of time that he had before he got hurt, he graded out really well. And I'm a believer in Jackson Dart. Now, that's where maybe my hole in this handicap could come into play, because Jackson Dart, maybe he's not as good as I have him. And if he's not as good as I have him, then this is probably too shy on the Cowboys. But the defense should be pretty good. Now, the real question here is 47.5 too low from a total standpoint? We think that this Cowboys offense is going to be one of the best ones in the NFL. Like, we are pretty positive that it's going to be one of the best ones in the NFL, right? So if that is the case, then 47.5 might be too low if the Giants are capable, if the Giants have a capable offense. So if anything, if I find myself in dire need of some action, if I am licking my wounds from this Charger game, them dropping a clear interception earlier that ended up leading to points for the Cardinals and all of that, then maybe I'll do that. They did at least hold them to a field goal attempt. It is up and good, so 16-7 is where we sit right now. So it is now a 2-score game between the Chargers and the Cardinals. Keep you updated on everything Monday Night Football as well when we come back.
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6: Got a couple of two-score games going on out there right now. The Packers 19-10 over the Vikings. The Cardinals 16-7 over the Chargers. Boy, one makes much more sense than the other. One was a 1.5, 2, maybe a 2.5-point spread, depending on which book you got it and when you got it at. The other was the biggest spread of the week. Chargers are going to get bailed out. An underthrown ball by Herbert, but it's going to end up being PI. It is the best worst rule in all of sports, depending on if you're on the good side or the bad side of the call. Because the underthrow PI call, where it's just the only reason it gets called is because the ball is poorly thrown. And then the defender just runs through the receiver. If you're on the good side of it, it's the best rule. If you're on the bad side of it, it's the worst rule. If you're just rooting for carnage in Survivor right now, then this is a horrible call for you. And if, like, you're me and you're on the Chargers with a couple of entries, then it's a good call for you. Anyway, it's gonna move the Chargers down to the 12-yard line. So their best play so far today has been pass interference. So let's just more of those. More pass interference. I'm a fan of PI now, baby. Let's go. Best play of the day is PI. 16-7 in favor of the Cardinals. 7 minutes left in the third quarter. They run it on first down. They get 2 yards. So 2nd and 8 for the Chargers. If you're just joining us, you're getting in the car, you've been running around, you've been doing whatever. Kyler Murray goes out for the Vikings in the first quarter with a concussion. Pretty bad looking one, but we did have Dr. David Chow on. And no history of concussion for Kyler Murray, so there's at least that which is working for us, which is a good thing. And then just because something looks bad doesn't necessarily mean that it's any worse than anything else. And so we'll see. But we'll try and figure out how long he's going to be out. Carson Wentz in the game for the Vikings. They're down 9 points. And the Packers have the ball here in the third quarter. 3rd and 7 for the Chargers. Like I said, their best play has been pass interference. But somehow, Justin Herbert threads the needle to Ladd McConkey. How in the world did he catch that? Touchdown nonetheless. 6:03 mark. I imagine there's no way this isn't going to hold. Yeah, just perfect throw. I mean, he was basically kind of double covered. He was covered underneath and covered over the top, but just caught it like a yard short of the end zone, was able to fall in. Extra point is up and good. We're 14-16 now, Chargers and Cardinals, after the pass interference. I'm getting text messages from from my group mates in the text here. And I'm just typing to them more pass interference, exclamation point. So there we go. So Off we go. Down two. As far as the bets go in the Vikings, Kyler Murray, obviously the rushing one's dead, so we're going to call that a loser. Unfortunate, too, because he was already 2 for 9 in the first quarter, well on the way to 22.5 that we needed, but didn't get there. So we're going to lose that one no matter what, and then we have them as 1.5 dogs because, remember, we got on this one early on in the offseason. One of the bonuses of week number one is lines come out, and they sit there for a long time until they kind of get pounded into place, and the defense did hold the Packers, so it's 4th and 10. They're punting it away. So it's not over yet. I mean, despite the fact that the Packers are up 9-0, this has not been a good offensive performance by them by any stretch of the imagination. The touchdown before the half was because Brian Flores is just a psychopath and continues to blitz on every single down. And there was no harm. And this is where I got, you know, these guys make millions. These guys make 7 figures. And so I guess to me, I'm a nobody sitting here on the desk, and I know this, and I don't understand why an NFL team doesn't know this, but in the waning seconds of a half, when there's 45 seconds left in a half, Jordan Love is more than willing to just huck the ball down the field because it's no harm, no foul. You pick it off down there at the 5-yard line, who cares? He doesn't care. There'll be 35 seconds left in the half, and you got to go 95 yards. Or you pass interfere on one of these crazy one-on-one balls, or the guy just beats you and he catches it. What ended up happening was both of the latter. Christian Watson got interfered with, and he still caught it. They score on the very next play. But it hasn't been crazy good play out of the Packers. So this could be one of those deceiving box scores when it's all said and done that maybe we can take advantage of against this Packers team, because, again, they've not looked good, despite the fact that we're getting this 9-point lead right now. The Eagles making things interesting is they have decided to not separate at all from the Commanders. So the Commanders have the ball 14-9. And despite the fact that Jaden Daniels and the Commanders have 45 yards passing, they are down but 5 with the ball in the third quarter. Jalen Hurts, 11 of 19, 132, 2 touchdowns. Saquon Barkley, 10 for 63 on the ground. Dontavian Wicks, 2 for 73 and a touchdown. Dallas Goedert, 3 for 34 and a touchdown. Devontae Smith has been targeted 5 times. He's only caught it 2 of them for 22 yards. On the other side, Stephon Diggs has 28 of the 45 passing yards. 2 for 28 for Stephon Diggs. Not a pretty game. I'm kind of glad this one is on the TV that I can't see the best, because like this seems like it's the worst game. We're on Eagles -4, so we're currently covering, but seems like I don't feel great about that one. We do get another touchdown over in the Raiders and the Dolphins, and so Kirk Cousins, who, by the way, let's go ahead and overreact. Kirk Cousins, who is 16 of 21. No, it's against the Dolphins. But he is 16 of 21 for 3 TDs. Ashton Jeanty, 13 carries for 73 yards on the ground. Ashton Jeanty, 4 for 33 and 2 touchdowns through the air. So, and now Carson Wentz is getting up gimpy. The Vikings might have to go to J.J. McCarthy anyway. He landed funky on that leg. It, like, twisted up underneath him. J.J. McCarthy, the emergency quarterback. And they might have to end up going to him anyway. We'll see. Carson Wentz is going to try to gut it out, but, you know, he's Carson Wentz. That one's still 19-10. But, again, with the Raiders, Jeanty just doing it all. Getting it done on the ground, getting it done through the air. He's the leading rusher and receiver. Mayer does have 4 catches as well, but that's only for 26 yards. Trey Tucker, 2 for 27. Besh has a touchdown, but he's got somehow 3 catches for just 23 yards. The Raiders did garner 1,308 survivor picks this week in the big survivor contest, which was 5.2% of the pool. I wish I would have had the guts to pull the trigger on them, but I didn't. here we go again. Just Cardinals just carving up the Chargers defense. Jacoby Brissett out here looking like John Elway. 16-14 there in that one. 5 minutes left in the third quarter with the Cardinals out there approaching midfield. Carson Wentz gets hit in the face and face masked, not called, and so they're going to have to punt it away on fourth and six. So he takes a ham hock to the head, and his face mask gets pulled, and the refster's like, yeah, it's no big deal. It's fine. You're Carson Wentz. No one cares. So they have to punt it away, 19-10, the Packers. And so this is getting pretty wonky now as we approach the fourth quarter, or the middle of the third quarter, I should say. 8.5 now in favor of the Packers. They again went off as two and a half point dogs. Now 8.5 point favorites. The Las Vegas Raiders are now 14.5 live line favorites. The Las Vegas Raiders, 14.5. Jaden Daniels and the Commanders connect. They are on the good side of the 50 as they look to try to take the lead. Down only 5 points here to the Eagles, who went off about 6 point favorites in this one. We'll see. Can big favorites come back and win this thing or hold on to a lead? Or are we going to have a couple of upsets? We'll let you know here. Still half an hour left on Ready, Set, Bet.
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6: Ready, Set, Bet here on VSiN, the Sports Betting Network. I was watching these games so intently on the break, I forgot I was supposed to have one more read to do. And producer Rick told me what it was in my ear, and then I forgot. I think it was the football's back read. Is that right, Rick? Is that the one I've got to do? Yeah, that's all right. We'll work it in. I'm trying to figure out. I'm like, how am I going to lose these games? Is there any chance I can turn these things around? Like, I was doing all this stuff as I'm sitting watching the Eagles give up another field goal to this Commanders team. So now no longer covering in that one, as it is 14-12 in favor of the Eagles over the Commanders, who, again, are not doing anything, but the Eagles are also not doing anything. Jaden Daniels is 8 of 21 for 61 yards, and they trail by 2. So just wacky stuff going on here today in the NFL. 19-10, Packers over the Vikings. This one seems over. Just Vikings got no juice with Carson Wentz at quarterback, which is going to put them to a real test, right? So, depending on how long Kyler's out with the concussion, do you just keep rolling Wentz out there thinking he might have something to give you a win? But after watching what goes on here, I mean, one of two things. It is a bigger indictment than we even thought on J.J. McCarthy if they decide that Carson Wentz is the way that they should be going with all of this. Just absolutely bonkers. But outside of one just giant Hail Mary basically to the back of the end zone, no offense to speak of at all for the Vikings. Guys, football's back. Don't head into another season without VSiN Pro. So go in, VSiN.com/subscribe. Right now you can get going for as little as $9.99. You can get 50% off an annual subscription. If you want to come with us for the full ride here, you should. And if you do it right now, here's your hack, by the way. If you do it right now, that will include all of the betting guides for next year as well, because they come out. So basically you get the year, and that's going to include not only our guides from this year, but then you get them all for next year as well before you have to re-up. So go in. That's 50% off the year long, and $9.99 just to get going here. We have all the articles and all the sports, including tennis, which, by the way, just crowned the men's champion over there. Alexander Zverev wins his second Grand Slam of the year as he takes down Ben Shelton in 4 sets. The streak of non-American Grand Slam wins on the men's side is extended. Rest easy, Andy Roddick. You're still our golden boy. Ben Shelton couldn't get it done against Zverev, and Zverev taking advantage of this little era right now where Sinner and Alcaraz are both hurt, and he's not having to go through those guys at full strength. So good on him. He's playing the people in front of him, and he's beating them. That's all you know, that's it. So congrats to him as he wins his second Grand Slam of the year. The Cardinals did have to punt the ball back to the Chargers. So here we are, 16-14, Chargers, everybody in Survivor on pins and needles right now, as this is getting real, because it's 1:22 left in the third quarter and the Chargers still losing. 30% of the pool in the big one, 36% of the pool in Grandissimo. sitting on that. Little housekeeping, I guess, over on the Circa Million side of things. The Steelers, your number one pick, overwhelmingly after the news that Tua Tagovailoa was going down and that Cooper Rush was going to start for the Falcons, but the Lions had already been out. So that one actually went off on the contest at 3.5. 52% of the pool was on that, and 52% of the pool obviously covers on that one. The number two choice, though, oh, there was a flag on that field goal attempt. It didn't end up going. So it's still 14-9, actually, in favor of the Eagles. The Eagles at 4.5. So currently still covering, 14-9. And so top two picks, at least right now, getting it done. The Broncos a little bit later tomorrow on that one are 3-point dogs. They're your third choice. The Vikings here in this one, which this one's about to be dead. Another big connection in that one. Green Bay now has it third and goal. I mean, they're at least field goal range. So that went off at Vikings as 1.5. That's your fourth most popular selection. They're down 9, soon to be down 12, if not more than that. And then the Colts at +3.5, big losers there. So the number fifth most popular selection goes down as people were all over the Colts at +3.5. Texans, your sixth selection, loses as well. So we'll see how that all pans out here as we have, you know, a couple pending here inside the top five, though I'm willing to go ahead and write the Vikings one down as a loss because it does not seem like the Vikings are going to get it done. They're 46-yard field goal attempt to try to make this a 12-point lead from a 9-point lead right now. But a reminder, it's Carson Wentz in at quarterback now for this team. Ladd McConkey is down for the Chargers, and that's not any good. He's been the only guy to be able to do anything for this team all day. So we'll see whenever they come back from commercial break what that looks like. Field goal up and good, 22-10. Green Bay over Minnesota there in that one. I'm going to go ahead and call it. That's all she wrote. The Carson Wentz-led Vikings are not coming back to win this thing. But, man, this was just they're getting throttled in this one, even though it's like from an offensive standpoint, not like the Packers offense is not killing the defense, but boy, the Packer defense is killing this offense. And how, I just don't get it. Maybe it was just you schemed up an offense for Kyler Murray, who obviously is a drastically different player than Carson Wentz, and now you're having to like flip this thing on its head. But yeah, this is no good. 3-3 and outs to start the second half, by the way, for the Eagles. So 3-3 and outs for them. And when we come back from the injury break here, the Chargers are going to be punting the ball back to the Cardinals as they're sitting on a 4th-and-16 right now. Afternoon slate much weirder than the morning slate. 27-13, the Raiders over the Dolphins. This is not one you want to get involved with. This is now Raiders 14.5 on the live line. You should have just taken them as small favorites. But definitely don't do anything. Don't do anything now in this one. You're going to have a bad Dolphins team. You're going to have a bad Browns team. I was about to say you're going to have a bad Cardinals team, but look at this. I mean, look what they're doing right now. The Falcons look like they're going to be bad. I'm going to lump in the Steelers with them, even though the Steelers won. Look like they're going to be pretty bad. Tennessee did not show much either against the Jets team. Tennessee was in their own house, and the Jets came in and beat them pretty good. Could be a long season for them. There's some early contenders here for teams that are going to be hell-pressed to get some wins. I guess the good news here, if you're a Charger backer, McConkey's up on his own power walking off the field. But he had the ball in his hands, knew he was going to get hit and ends up dropping the ball. I don't think it had been a first down anyway, but it was certainly would have helped because as the punter is now punting from his own 4-yard line. He gets it off, gets off a pretty good one. We'll see what this return looks like. It's a fair catch. So the Cardinals will start about the 32-yard line. Up 2 points, 11 seconds left in the third quarter. Unbelievable. Unbelievable stuff. Producer Rick lets me know that the Chicago-Carolina game earlier, the 59-37 was a scoregami. The 1,096th unique score in NFL history. I know people like to follow the little scoregami count on the Twitter machine. And that is, in fact, a scoregami. 4:59 left in the third quarter for the Vikings, and this seems kind of like a must-score possession here for them. Down 12. You punt the ball back to the Packers again, and they get one more score. It seems like any kind of score, field goal or whatever, it seems like 15 is just absolutely insurmountable. The 12 keeps your hopes alive. We're going to the fourth quarter over in L.A. Chargers down 2 points. People on pins and needles. Is that me that's on pins and needles? Maybe it's me that's on pins and needles. Final segment when we come back.

0: Anyway, real quick, I like Denver. I have Denver to win the division. Obviously, they're better than this Chargers team that is a bunch of nobodies. Look at this embarrassment. And then Kansas City, to me, it's just an older team, and they have no playmakers. And I really, really like the addition of Waddle there for Bo Nix. And that defense is going to be a top-five defense in the NFL, if not a top-three defense, if not the very best defense in the NFL after we watch what the Texans happened, what happened to the Texans today. Sure, it's Josh Allen, but still they got shredded. So give me that. Give me the Broncos. Hang out, because it's really no difference at 2.5 and 2. See if you can get a 3 at one of those books. That's it. Let's hope for a miracle over there from the Chargers. And if not, it is what it is. You laugh it off. You live to see another day. Appreciate it. Don't go anywhere. Visa will take you through the rest of the evening. Good luck on all your bets.
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10: Coming up on Monday's episode of Money Moves, of course, a massive recap of week one in the National Football League and what in the world happened in week two of college football. Did Oregon, did Clemson get there? Did they draw blood? 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And speaking of Monday, Monday Night Football, in-depth preview of Broncos and Chiefs, one player prop to definitely keep your eye on. We'll tell you what it is. And a stirring addition to Call Me Crazy. You're not going to want to miss what Stormy has to say. 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
10: I'm down on the Broncos in the context which they're being priced in the betting market. If any other team had all the indicators that this Broncos group has, then I think a lot of people would be like, yeah, this team's going to be down. But because we like Sean Payton, because we like Bo Nix, and I'm saying generally we,

0: you guys how I did in the Average Joe contest, how I did in Circa Millions, my Survivor entry, which is through. Plus, we'll talk about other contests as well coming up. 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I'm Scott Seidenberg. 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
7: Seventh, an incredibly difficult game that everyone has circled. But in terms of the ACC, I still have a lot of respect for having to go into Death Valley and play Clemson. I know that it's not on paper the juggernaut sort of teams that Dabo Swinney had when he was winning national championships, and I definitely have questions about their quarterback situation. But Clemson is still one of the more talented teams in the ACC, and Death Valley is an incredibly tough place to play. And when Miami comes to town, I know that that building is going to be absolutely rocking. So that's to me, after Notre Dame, probably a distant second, is probably the most difficult game for Miami on paper. But you could throw a dart at any conference game and say, if you're not careful, you could lose. So they need to avoid being their own worst enemy.
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